0: This guy's almost bulletproof when it comes to the beef segment. So we go to Charleston. My brother, Miles. Miles, what's good, dude? Brother. What is your beef?
1: Rome, glad to have you back. I have a beef with this cacophony of discontent regarding adults, DK Metcalf and Aaron Rodgers ripping some delicious summer cigs. Hey, people, did they step into your sled and rip cigs? Did they walk into your townhouse and smoke cigs in your bathroom? They did not. Let some brothers rip a summer cig. Unwar, choke job, puke, limp, sick, ever playing for the USMNT again. Out.
0: Miles. A cacophony. He's smart. Rack him. I don't rack beefs too often, but I'll rack that one.
2: Rack him.
0: He had a beef with the Yinzers that are freaking out over Aaron Rodgers and DK Metcalf getting in some delicious summer cigs. I don't think cigs are delicious ever, regardless of season. That was a love letter to the heaters, the lung darts. Yeah, I smoked that as somebody who used to indulge way back in the day, so I know for a fact they're not delicious. Nothing about cigs are delicious. There's nothing delicious about walking around with a catcher's mitt on your face or where your face used to be. Like, there's no moisture. You can't moisturize. You know, sometimes when I say, hey, man, you better hit that with some moisture, it won't work. If you're smoking lung darts, there's no amount of Nivea that can save what used to be your face. It's not a catcher's mitt. That's it, Rome. Never listening again. Good. Good. Even in this saturation where we're fighting so hard to maintain listeners and viewers, if you smoke and that rubs you the wrong way and you never want to listen ever again, good. And hit it with some Nivea. It's in your own best interest. 1-800-636-8686. Ah. A criminal. No offense, I don't want to get on the wrong side of a criminal, but he is calling. Somehow, some way, he got use of a phone in the Mississippi Department of Corrections. All right. I told you I get a lot of mail from prisoners. Always have. Clint somehow got use of the phone. Hope all is well on the inside. What is your beef?
3: Hey, Mr. Rome, thank you for the call. Yeah, actually, I got time off for good behavior. So, anyway, my beef is with my wife. Lately, she's been watching all this FIFA stuff. And, hell, she's getting kind of uppity about it. Even though she demands a hydration break right during the middle of wrestling. Hell, I'm the one doing most of the heavy lifting. If they don't tear the rag off the bush, I don't know.
4: That's not a good call. No.
0: Hey, Clint.
4: You don't like that call.
3: I don't like that call.
0: Clint. Are you allowed conjugal visits? You're in prison, dog. Oh, wait. You're not really in prison. Oh, wait. You're not really Clint. Wait. You're that dope Ed in San Antonio. I can hear your voice, dude.
3: Why don't you make me a sandwich?
0: That guy. That guy. That guy coming with some fake dialect accent. I'm in prison. I'm in the Department of Corrections. And the wife, I got a problem with the wife because I'm trying to get nice during the World Cup, during the high. Come on, man, stop it. Now you're done. 1-800-636-8686. Come on now. Let's go to the GR, Grand Rapids. Jack in the GR. Good to have you, Jack. What is your beef?
5: Jim, my beef is with ads where the disclaimer is longer than the ad. And by the way, this beef may cause headaches, rapid weight gain, dizziness, and an inability to think straight. Also, this beef is not valid in Alaska or Hawaii.
0: Nice job, dude. Well played.
6: You are.
0: No, I got you. There are some of those TV commercials, and I see them at night because whatever it is, when I'm watching TV at night, they're targeting people like me, I guess. I must be pretty healthy because every single one of those ads is what he's talking about. And have you ever noticed those disclaimers? There are so many other diseases or problems that would result from the drug that is trying to cure the one problem you have. Aren't you better off just having that problem than trying to get that problem cured, given that the side effects are like 90 other diseases that seem like they're more dangerous than the one you're trying to fix? I think I'm just going to deal with the eczema, all right? Because the eczema drug comes with all these other things like could cause cancer, could cause... I just have eczema, man. I just have bad skin. I know what he's talking about. 1-800-636-8686 from Grand Rapids to Dayton, Ohio, Alex. Alex, what is your beef?
2: Hey, Jim. My beef's with myself for leaving a blank super chat. I had a nice appreciation post about you and the crew. Instead, I left nothing. I did rewrite it in a regular chat, but not good enough. Do better. Thanks, Jim.
0: You got it, bro. Appreciate it. Hey, look, I still got your money. That's all that matters. Just kidding, Alex. No, I just thought you were tipping us out. It was nice. You didn't have to say anything. The fact that you just left a super chat with money and said nothing said more than you could have ever said. All right? The fact that you said nothing said more than you could have ever said. Anyway, bro, I got you. Thank you very much. And again, I'm not trying to solicit your funds, but I'm not even saying, but if you want to, I'm not trying to solicit your funds, but people are giving us money. And I think it's their way of just saying, hey, thanks. Thanks, Rome. Thanks for the show. Thanks for all the hard work. Spokane. Hey, by the way, knock on wood, Spokane. Spokane, I see you. I want to be a part of what's going on there, Spokane. I see you. We'd love to be there. Let's go to Maddox in Spokane. Maddox, what's your beef?
6: My beef is with Conor McGregor breaking his stupid leg after being out for 5 years and losing all my money.
0: Well, actually, he broke his stupid leg 5 years ago. Actually, his ankle and his leg.
7: This is not over.
0: He didn't break his stupid leg. He seems to have shredded his stupid knee. I got to ask the question, my guy, respectfully. I was caught up in that. I admitted on Monday when I came back, I wanted Connor to win because it would have been so amazing for team content. And I'm a Max Holloway guy, too. I wanted Connor to win because it would have been so good for the show. However, I bet Max. You got to know, like, why are you so mad about him, quote, breaking his stupid leg? He hadn't fought in 5 years. He hadn't won in 6 years. You have to be active in that sport. You can't just show up at 37 and be that guy. In other words, what I'm saying is, how did 87% of you spend or bet Conor McGregor?
7: Surprise, surprise.
0: Right. But it is your beef. That's cool. Let's see. Where to? Let's go to Myrtle Beach. Myrtle Beach has been really, really good in the way of participation when it comes to this segment. Let's keep it going. Matt in Myrtle Beach. Yo, Matt, what's your beef?
8: What up, Romy? Hey, I love him to death, but Alvy, you're killing me. Since Tuesday when you played the We Want LeBron song, I can't get it out of my head. It's like an earworm. You know what? Never mind, Alvy. Play me out.
0: Hey, LeBron. I'm not going to give him what he wants, attention, but wouldn't it be funny if he screwed Cleveland again? And it almost seems like Cleveland knows it. They can feel it coming. So they've had this feeling before. They know how it feels. That's why I feel like Cleveland's pulling back a little bit, because they know it's coming. Like, I don't want to use the phrase, but if I was still doing the show back in the day, somebody would call up from Cleveland and say, Bohica.
9: Bohica, buddy. That stands for bend over, here it comes again.
0: I didn't want to do that. I was just going to reference it. Anyway, I feel like Cleveland knows that he's going to jam them again. But if he does, where is he going to go? Philadelphia? Why? To be option number five? He hated being option number three here. How is it better in Philadelphia? Where's he going to go? Golden State? I thought the whole argument was he wanted to go somewhere where he had a better chance of winning. How is Golden State better in L.A.? L.A. was way better than Golden State. Anyway. Bohica, buddy. Yeah, we know what it stands for. I don't need that. I don't need you to tell me what it stands for. I know. Indy. Matt in Indianapolis. Good to have you. Matt, what is your beef?
10: Timmy, welcome back from vacation. And I'm not talking about that vacation that you went up to the North Woods. I'm talking about your vacation to Fantasy Island, where you and Tattoo talked about soccer for the last 6 months. Hey, welcome back to the 90s. Glad to have you. And Alvy, there you are, running the XR 4KY. Without you, we would be a slippery mess. Guess what? My beef is with all these Lance Armstrong wannabes out there. Put on their yellow freaking spandex, get their 10-speed out, and decide to ride over Indianapolis at 5:30 at night while I'm trying to get home. Hey, listen, spandex boy. Us 4XL shirt-wearing, Kentucky jelly donut-eating fools want to get home and relax. You want to ride the bike at 5:30? Get a Peloton. I'm out.
0: My man. Wow, that was a lot. I forgot to give you the one parameter, get in, get out. Then I don't mean the XRKY, get in and get out. I mean, keep it tight. That guy did not keep it tight, but it was amusing. It was amusing, and there was some heavy lifting going on. And I'm actually here for that. Nice job. This segment almost always works. The beef segment. We haven't even gotten to the written beefs. We haven't even gotten to the chat portion. Philly. Rich. In Philly. Rich, my guy. What is your beef?
11: Romy Rome. My beef is with the American announcers trying to do the play-by-play for the World Cup. They don't suck. They suck. Give me the British announcers every time. They can make T-ball sound interesting. They can make youth soccer sound interesting. I'm not a soccer honk by any means, but I can't not watch that game when they got those British announcers doing the game. They make it thrilling. They make it exciting. They know how to tell a story. Please, please, for the final, give me the British announcers. I'm out.
0: I like it, Rich. I like it, Rich. Hey, Tommy, wasn't there, speaking of announcers, was there not a call that you were watching over and over, and I'm still talking with Rich's voice for some reason, was there not a call that you were watching over and over and over and over and over, and have you, be honest, have you been watching it during the show when you should be doing the show?
1: I haven't. I watched it like 5 minutes before the show. The Andres Cantor Telemundo call of the Lautaro Martinez winning header.
0: Do we have it?
1: I need a second to go grab it.
0: Okay, no problems, but you were all about it, and then you're like, you saw that, right? You saw that, right? I'm like, yeah, no.
12: Over and over and over.
0: He's like, well, you need to see it. And then you showed it to me. I'm like, wow. Now I see why you're watching that over and over and over and over again.
12: Over and over and over.
0: Rich cracks me up, especially with that voice. All right, where do we go now? Wow, the callers. Here it is. Check it out.
13: Margarita libre. Margarita Paul otra vez. Viva Messi. 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

0: Cantor say, goal! Goal! Goal! That's awesome.
1: Argentina.
0: Remember back in the day when I used to always say I'd come back from a tour stop and I'd be here on a Monday and say, wow, Matt, I'm sorry, I got tour stop voice. Goal! I never sounded like that. But that was incredible. They hit the post, and then Messi with this incredible cross. And then the game winner, goal! I'm like, man, somebody take that dog out back and put him down. Oh, goal! But he's such a legend. What a legendary call that was. See, this is what I mean. Like, I got to admit, how do you not get caught up in that? If you're open-minded, how do you not get caught up in that moment? That's amazing. Now, I'll never worship Messi the way Tommy over there does, but that was amazing. That was incredible. Like, dude, what is that old man doing in the MLS? Oh, I get it. Saving himself for when it matters most. Unlike all the others, not urinating down his leg and taking a big dump in his pants when they need him. He's doing things like that when it matters most. Incredible. All right, we got a break. This is a great beef segment. Look at this, dude. Watch this. If you're watching on the stream, this is absolutely incredible. Look at the cross. What? What?
1: Goal!
0: Argentina. And Messi, unlike all the others that I talked about in the open, and I'm paraphrasing now, but he said afterwards, because this is not the first time we've seen this from them in this tourney. Messi said, we could not lose. And what he meant by that was he said, I know how we are. I know how our nation is. I know what was waiting for us back home if we did not advance. People talking junk, and we were not going to give them what they wanted in that regard. We gave them what they really wanted. That's how you handle that. You don't say things like, you know, oh, well, if it's a 46-minute game, analytically, we actually are winning. I have no regrets. No, that's why that guy's the GOAT. All right, when we come back, some write-in beefs in the chat, on X, on email. If you're on hold, don't hang up. I mean, we're doing well enough that I'll run this thing out. The calls have been great. It's the beef segment. Hit me up with your beefs. Well, more when we come back.
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0: a $50 beef. $50 beef. Wild. Buck Blaine, 7069. My man, once again, you didn't have to, but thank you very much. Appreciate you. $50 beef. Rome, my man, my beef is I'm at the quick stop and there is no change holder anymore and no pennies. I just don't like putting that $1.02 on the card. I need those pennies, Jim. Buck, out of Sotex. Like, how do you take that away? It's so true. It's like that stupid little plastic holder with the four pennies. Take one, leave one. Take one, leave one. I'm with you, Buck. And I'm just saying it because you gave me $50. Well, probably I'm saying it because you gave me $50, but appreciate you. Jim, my beef is with Canada. Get your fires under control. You're choking us out. War Party Bus and Bison Melee. Teaming up as the Ultimate Wrecking Crew. David at Northern Michigan. David, I know. I know that because DJ, my wife of almost 29 years, that's coming up this week. She's still in Wisconsin, and she says the smoke is bad there. Really bad in Wisconsin. Bison Melee is something. Billy Webb, 93.88. Same. I have a beef with wildfire smoke making it smell like a burned out campfire in my city. What city are you in, Webb? Hey, Jim, my beef is with LeBag and his pause on his decision to announce the real team he has chosen. He needs to announce that he will take his talents to the USMNT. After all, they could use him on the nine position, heading all the corner kicks. He already has a Hall of Fame soccer flop technique to a science down. Signed, LeBitch, to the beautiful good. Justin, this is too much work for me. Snags, my beef is with people who air drum Def Leppard with both arms. Patrick and Bama. Oh. Oh. 1919 Cowboy. My beef is with Gym Guy making his grunting sounds even when he is not lifting. Take a breath, bending over, washing his grill, and sitting in the sauna as he heats. Stop grunting. Smiley YYC. My beef is with clones that have takes that require Jim to read over 600 words. She nailed it. That's why I had to end Justin from Melbourne's take. Wayne Covial, 5658. My beef is clones not adhering to the quick in and out process when stating their beefs. Andrew in the PHX, my beef is with replacing pool lights. Why don't you just go ahead and wreak havoc on my checking account while you're at it? Andrew. At Joseph Bruno, 4002, I have a beef with my wife. Why does she want to carry on a full-blown conversation while I sit on the growler, not even a minute apiece, whilst I'm on the throne? No.
11: You don't like that cup.
12: I don't like that cup. Not a very.
0: That's bathroom
12: color.
0: Smack. We're not having it. Susie from Wisco. Welcome back, Wisco Jim. My beef is when the faucet is left in sprayer mode after usage. When I turn on the water, nozzle disengaged to fill my water bottle, Old Faithful sprays water right in my face.
13: Right in my face.
14: War Lady clones.
0: Are you drinking water from the hose? You're a better person than me, Susie. Faucet. Oh, my bad. The faucet. Okay. Aaron in Iowa. My beef is with the pigs in my rental property who had 4th of July fireworks show and cleaned up nothing. Then told the neighbors, I bought the fireworks. You guys enjoyed the show. You can clean it up.
15: You pig.
0: Mark L. 444, my beef is with you, Jim. My wife and I went to Vegas in 24, went to Javier's, fantastic. Had to go back twice in 24, two times in 25, and we've gone twice this year. The manager owes you a drink. Mark and SC, they don't owe me anything. Javier, the tycoon, whenever I see him, without fail, and I do see him in Orange County, says, Jim, you are responsible for all of my family's success. I'm like, Javier, that is so laughable. Please stop. My man, mi hermano, I love you, Javier. I love that you're happy to see my family. I am not in any way successful or responsible for your family's success. I know that family. I know his sons. I know his kids. I know Javier. They're the best. They're absolutely awesome. And I'm glad you had a great experience. If y'all haven't been to Javier's, go to Javier's, wherever you are, because Javier is everywhere, man. He's a legend. Dave Wilcox, I guess this is my beef. Garcia v. Ben is a big, mega, main event. Dave Wilcox, I guess this is my beef. Garcia v. Ben is a big, mega, main event bout on pay.

0: I'm skipping it. Now there it is. It's on the screen. Now it's gone. Damn, Bo, you're messing everything up. My beef, now I've got to own that. My beef is my coworker and who doesn't understand personal space. There is no need to be up in my kitchen. Bo in the OBC. You know what, Bo? Actually, you actually hit on one finally. There are certain people that do not understand personal space and they just get right up in your grill. Like, bro, why are you that close to me? We can have a conversation. You don't need to invade my personal space. We all know somebody like that. I don't know if that's like some kind of weird, like dong move, power move, intimidation move. Like just stop doing
1: dong
0: it.
1: Dong day.
0: Thank you, Albie. Twin78, my beef is with school starting in late July or early August. As an employee of a school, I don't get to enjoy the rest of the 6 weeks of summer. Do they not give it back to you at some other point? Is there not a reason to start early? Don't you get it back somehow, some way? Dear Jim, my beef is with some homeowners and lawn crews who act like the street is their personal debris dumping zone. They blow leaves, grass, sticks, basically yard confetti, straight into the road, and they bounce like they did us a favor. Newsflash, your mess does not become public property just because you shoved it into traffic. Pick it up. Clean it up.
2: Clean it up.
0: David V. Haunted Horse. Jim, my beef is with Brian Weber. Not doing the beef segment. He beefs about a half a dozen times a day on X, so I know he's pissed about stuff. That's good.
3: Out of here!
0: That's good. He is. He is, and I'm glad he is. I get a kick out of his feed. This stuff's funny. Webb. Webb's all about respect for the program, so I don't know why. I know he won't do the beef segment when I've encouraged him, and I'm doing it again right now. And by the way, Brian Weber is so locked in, he's probably hearing me say this right now, or he's watching it. Be Webb. Beef. Do your thing with the beef segment. It's not, I don't have like proprietary ownership of that. It's part of the jungle. You can do it. It's your show. Beef. Look, it's your show. If you don't want to do it, don't do it. But I'm saying you have my blessing. And the clones want you to do it. Bruno in the Bay. Hey, Jim. I have beef with people who show up to anything, quote, way too early. Listen, when I invited you to the cookout, it wasn't so you could follow me around while I fill coolers and I prep food. Show up an hour late like a normal person, you dopey sociopath. 1F Jeff. 1F Jeff. I don't know why that's funny. My beef is with clones whining in the chat about super hats getting red on air. Bro, I suck. And I've gotten red on air without paying. Do better. He's right. Plenty of other chats got red. There was one super chat that got red in the beef, and that's for $50. Those were all the ones they just read were chats. None of them paid. But there were no super hats. There were no super hats. Who is going to walk us off? Should we go back to the phones for that? Let's do it. Who's it gonna be? Where should I go? H-Town? Let's go to H-Town. Carlos in Houston. Carlos, my dude, what is your beef?
4: My beef is when you go to a hotel room and you put that nice little do not disturb hanger on the door thinking, this is great, it's going to be here all week. But then the moment you open that door, it falls off to the ground every single time. Do better, hotel room.
0: Yeah, I like it too that when the hotel staffs, room service or like maid service, and they just come rushing right in. You know what my favorite thing about that is? I always put that door lock on. You know, the one with the chain or that little rod, because they're all aggressive with it. Maid service, bam! And they run through the door like they're Jason Statham or something. I'm like, oh, sorry about that.

0: The do not disturb sign must have fallen off. That's why I go with the authentication factor. You gotta get through two. That one's not walking me off. And nor do I think that this one will either, but I'll give it a shot. Ken in SA. Ken, what is your beef?
1: Welcome back, Jimmy. I've got a beef. I was working late the other day and walking up to the parking lot to my car, and there's only me and one other car in the parking lot. And halfway between my car and the door, I rip a huge fart. And then I hear a woman 10 feet behind me giggling. I'm so embarrassed. I can't go back to work. Out.
0: You can't go back to work, but you got no problem sharing that with me on this show. Dude, you can't go back to life. What do you mean you can't go back to work? That's not walking me off. Can somebody please walk me off? Let's try Tucson. John in Tucson. John, my man, walk me off with a good beef.
2: My beef is with hotels and motels also. When I go in to take a shower, there's three bottles of something that I can't read because I don't go in there with my readers on. But it didn't matter because I was going to use the lotion for just about anything except what they wanted me to. That's not a good
0: call. No. You don't like that call. I don't like that call. We had such an amazing first segment of callers. Why cannot one person have one good beef so I can end this thing properly? He actually made me laugh at first. Like, I got a problem with hotels, a beef, where when I go into the shower and there are three lotion containers and I don't know which one's which because I don't have my readers on. If you just stop right there, you probably could have walked us off. And I've said this before. I have a beef with hotels that do not have bar soap. I've gotten beyond the beef with hotels that no longer have a mini bar. I've gotten beyond that. But can I at least have bar soap? I'm just not a, I don't like that soft soap option. Do I have to start packing my own soap? Where to? Maybe back to the GR. Maybe, possibly. Jake in Grand Rapids. Jake, can you walk me off?
3: Yeah, I'm beefing with the softies who felt the need to cancel my outdoor concert tonight. These guys are tripping. The air quality is not worse than hailing a pack of cigs. If Canada really wants to redeem themselves, they can tell their very own Steve Yzerman to stop ruining Red Wings hockey. Peace out, dog.
0: Wow. All right. Not horrible. I don't know how much better it's going to get. Tom, are you satisfied with that, or would you like to try one more? Let me try San Luis Obispo. Got kind of a soft spot in my heart for that town. Good place. Used to live not far from there. Peter in SLO. Peter, what is your beef? Peter. No, now we're done. I'm just done. No. Oh.
4: I don't like that call.
0: Wrong line. Dude, you dodged a scud. You dodged a scud. Peter, my guy, you live to fight another day because that was on us and not on you. Let's go there right now. San Luis Obispo. Peter, sorry about that. What's your beef?
5: Yo, Pimp, my beef is with the group five idiots getting in the boarding line and blocking it off with their fat freaking carry-ons a freaking hour before the airline chick even calls the first group. And then when I try to get by them, they box me out. And they protect their position like some kind of warrior in a foxhole. I'm out.
0: There you go, bro. That's how you do it. Walk it off on that. I'm so glad we rectified our own mistake.
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0: 41 minutes in. 41 minutes in. All right, we'll come back and wrap things up. Don't go anywhere. That was an epic, monumental, legendary beef segment. Stay tuned.
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All right, so a few more things before I wrap things up. You know, when I was talking to Rex 7, Rex Hoggard, and he referenced, we talked about Bryson DeChambeau and YouTube golf. And YouTube golf's a thing. Jerry Rice almost became a part of that, but inadvertently. Have you seen this video of him running down a heckler? Check this out. If you're watching on the stream, Nuclear Golf has this. Jerry Rice was heckled at the American Century Championship and chased the man down. Quote, which one? If you're watching on the stream, if you're listening on radio, I'll take you through it. So Jerry still looks like $1 million. So he's going underneath the rope after his tee shot, and he's looking to confront somebody, and he's jogging, and he's going in the distance like he's running a go route. He's gone. He's disappearing. And people are like, get him, Jerry. Get him and do what? Like, what were you going to do? I understand fans are getting looser and looser and more aggressive. But, you know, at that event especially, people are going to have a few pops. You know, a bunch of different celebrities, different athletes. And he immediately turns around like, hey, man, that's uncool. And I don't know if somebody said something in his backswing or right after the swing, but he's mad. He's mad. Like, he's under the rope. And he's running after somebody with his bat still in his hand. And I don't know if he found the guy or not, but he went a long way. Like, he disappeared. Like, what are we going to do? Confront that guy? Get that guy? So that was something. Jerry's kind of a different dude anyway. But man, he's hot. He's hot. He's not having it. And according to reports, what was said... And the guy ran, but what he said to trigger him was, four, I think, according to reports. I guess Jerry didn't have his bag ape to handle that for him. Where's the caddy? Where's the caddy to run some interference for him? He took matters into his own hands. He went vigilante. Jerry Rice took matters into his own hands. That's some wild video. Also, something happened earlier today. Shams had this report for ESPN. No discipline coming from the NBA for Bam Adebayo punching Tyler Hero in the face. Shams, quote, NBA spokesperson on Bam Adebayo Tyler Hero incident, quote, after discussing with the players involved and the NBAPA, everyone would prefer to move on from this unfortunate circumstance and no further action will be taken by the league. A couple of thoughts on that. First of all, that's not accurate. Quote, everyone would prefer to move on from this unfortunate circumstance. If by everyone you mean no one, none of us want to move on from that. We want to know more. We want more of that, actually. We want the footage, all right? We'll move on after we've seen the footage. Because don't tell me there's no footage of that. Don't tell me nobody has footage of that. We'll move on after we've seen what actually happened and heard the exchange. So that's not accurate. Quote, everybody would just like to move on. I know why Hero wants to move on. I know why the NBA allegedly, I don't even think the NBA wants to move on. What do you mean you're not going to punish him? Punish him? You should thank him. You should thank him for giving us the best moment of the entire NBA offseason. What do you mean punish him? Punish him. You should reward him. You should give him his own award. How about the NBA Bam Adebayo Man of the Year Award? You ought to give that guy a statue. Punish him. Not only was that the single best moment of the NBA offseason, I would argue that that right there, him punching him in the face, an ex-teammate, over some online slander, I would argue that was the single best moment. That was better than anything that happened during the NBA regular season. Punish him. I would argue that had the Knicks not won at all, that would have been the single best moment of the entire NBA calendar year. Punish him. Damn, reward him. Thank him.
Give him his own award. Give him a statue. Punish him. Come on, NBA. Stop acting like you didn't love that as much as the rest of us. Oh, we just want to move on. The hell you do. We'll move on when you give us the video. That's when we'll move on. And then after we've seen the video, we're going to keep looking at the video and probably never move on. Everybody just wants to move on. 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Now we are done. My thanks to the big head, James Kelly, for the FanDuel Predict segment. Rex Hoggard, especially Rex, coming up big overseas. Nice job on the beef segment, clones. Want to thank the XR4Ti. All right, so one more day. We're not done yet. Let's finish strong. Get up in here tomorrow. Finish strong. Be aggressive. Get the paint. Do what you do, clones. See you then. Thanks for watching. Thank you for listening. Have a great day. We are out.

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0: 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Been a great show so far. You want to join the program? Our talking text line is 310-840-4910. Again, you could call 310-840-4910. I got to be honest. I think I've hit my breaking point today. I thought there was going to be a decision today. Was hoping maybe by tomorrow at the latest. It feels like it's going to be probably another week, maybe even longer, but I'm kind of officially fed up with the LeBron sweepstakes. I'm officially fed up. I need a decision now. We know it's one of four teams. I still feel like it's one of two teams, even after the monster Jaylen Brown trade with the Philadelphia 76ers and the Boston Celtics. I think in the grand scheme of things, it ain't changing things. I still think LeBron is either going back home to Cleveland or he's going to Golden State, and I need an answer now, all right? I selfishly need an answer so I can just put this incredibly chaotic, awesome NBA offseason to bed. I can start locking in more to some summer league games. I've been starting to get into that, and I can just really continue to soak in what is a Knicks championship and know that LeBron James is probably not even going to threaten that reign, because I think he's going to the Golden State Warriors. 310-840-4910. But I'm fed up. And I think I was fed up today in the last 24 hours. Yesterday, we mentioned it on the show. You had somebody put a video on Twitter of them pulling up next to Steve Kerr on, you know, the highway or just in traffic. And they go, "Yo, we got to get LeBron, Steve." And he goes, "Don't worry, we got him." He goes, you could put that, you could put that on Twitter." And I was like, "Okay, well, that's pretty cool." But is Steve Kerr just saying that? Would he actually say it if he didn't mean it? I mean, it's two random people on the car on the road. You think Steve Kerr could give a rat's ass if he doesn't know that LeBron has already kind of informally told him, "Hey guys, like, I think I'm coming here, you know, but don't say anything. It's still not official. Who the hell knows?" Would LeBron even actually tell anybody outside of his circle, outside of his agent, Rich Paul, outside of his family? Would he tell anybody for fear of it getting leaked? Steve Kerr might've just been trolling. So I didn't really take that with anything but a grain of salt. And then today, the Miami Heat officially introduce Giannis, and Pat Riley goes, "You know, we landed this plane. We still got to land one more plane." And I hate, as a Knicks fan, and I know they just won a title, and I really shouldn't be bitter about anybody. Old Knicks rivals, new Knicks rivals, teams that knocked the Knicks out in the past. Well, the championship will last forever, but so will my hatred of Pat Riley. And my hatred of Pat Riley as somebody that is 31 and I wasn't alive or young enough to remember Pat Riley coaching the Knicks from 91 to 95. I only remember Pat Riley coaching the Heat and more recently being the executive and being the president of the Miami Heat for the last several years, 30 years. That's all I know Pat Riley from. And so as a Knicks fan, I hate him. Just as a basketball fan, I don't, you know, I'm sure he's a nice person. So when I hear Pat Riley say, "Oh, we got to land one more plane," Pat Riley refusing to retire over the last couple of years when he probably should have, because the Miami Heat are basically the Miami play-in Heat. But now that they get Giannis, in doing so, they trade away so much of their depth. But Giannis and Bam, and we'll see what kind of team that they can be build around them. And if they do get LeBron, look, I still don't think the Miami Heat are going to be a championship team, even if they get LeBron James. And I know that LeBron can handle as the point guard, and You know, him and Giannis, that might be a good duo because Giannis is as ball dominant as he is, as ball dominant at times as LeBron is. They're two different players. Two different players. But, I mean, again, you got three forwards. And no guards. No disrespect to Davion Mitchell. And I think he's a nice young player. But, I mean, come on, let's be serious. Is that the starting point guard of a championship caliber team? No. It's not going to happen. So hearing Pat Riley said that that boiled my blood. And when I heard it, I was like, I'm done. And when I heard LeBron's initial comments today at Fanatics Fest, where another guy as a Knicks fan that I hate as a Knicks fan, Tyrese Halliburton, who was they did the live podcast. It's normally LeBron and JJ Redick, but I guess since it was kind of awkward, LeBron talking about leaving the Lakers, I guess he figured, let me have Tyrese Halliburton, sit next to me and be like, hey, LeBron, so did you make a decision yet? Shut up. Just shut up. I'm over it. I'm over it, man. That being said, I do think LeBron said maybe he gave a little bit away. Maybe he just gave a little bit away. And when we ask ourselves, what does LeBron want? What does he want? And let me be clear here. At this stage of his career, I still think LeBron James is probably a top 35 player in the NBA. This past postseason, he played like he was still a top 20 player. You know, he was fantastic in that series against the Rockets, and it certainly wasn't his fault that they got swept and embarrassed by the Thunder. He played pretty damn well. But now going into his age 41, going on 42 season, I think in however many games he plays, but the next 82-game season, LeBron will probably revert. There'll be fewer usage, no matter what team he joins. I mean, unless he joins, I don't know. No, I mean, no matter what team he realistically joins, whether it's the Warriors, whether it is the Cavs, whether it is the Sixers, whether it is the Heat, he's not going to. And even last year at the Lakers, I mean, the usage went down, the points went down, the rebounds went down, the assists went down. When he has those few moments to take games over, sure. But even then, LeBron has always been the guy that looks for the right pass and not to shoot. And think about the teams he could be on. He's going to be with Steph Curry, greatest shooter of all time. He would be with Donovan Mitchell and James Harden in Cleveland, who he would probably defer to most nights, especially in the postseason. He would be with Tyrese Maxey and Jaylen Brown and Joel Embiid in Philly, or he would be with Giannis in Miami. Like, LeBron's usage is going down. He's going to be a great player. He's still going to be able to affect in a pretty decently sized way any of those teams and their abilities to win a championship, because he would be the final piece to teams that are title contenders. Maybe not so much the Warriors. They're probably the least, I'd probably give them the least chances of winning a title if LeBron joins them. I mean, it's like the Unk Club, right? The Unction. I think that's what somebody said. Him, Steph, Draymond, Jimmy, coming off a torn ACL, and Porzingis. It's like, spin the bottle. Who's going to miss 40 games? Probably multiple of them. But I still think LeBron is going to play a pretty decently sized impact. And I still think, again, he's probably a top 35 player in the NBA. So it is a big decision. I'm over it, though. I just want a decision. But I think you've got to ask yourself again. And we've got to collectively ask ourselves as basketball fans, what is this decision going to come down to? Is it the best chance to win a title? Because if that's the case, and I'm saying this again as a diehard Knicks fan, you got an easier route in the East than you do trying to go through Oklahoma City and San Antonio in the West. Not to mention, I know they got knocked out in the first round. I still think Denver's the third best team in the Western Conference. And I think I love the Lakers' moves. I love what the Lakers did this offseason, bringing in Walker Kessler, building that team now fully around Luka Doncic, giving the extension to Austin Reeves. I think the Lakers, as it stands right now, are the fourth best team in the West. Fourth. So is it about the best chance to win a title? Because it's not in the Western Conference. It would be in the East, where he would go to Cleveland, and that's a team that went to the conference finals last year. Or it would go to the Sixers, who just added Jaylen Brown to Tyrese Maxey and Joel Embiid. And even if Embiid only plays 20 freaking games this year, which there's a good chance that that happens, even if it is just LeBron, Maxey, and Paul, and Jaylen Brown going into the postseason, I think that's the second best team in the East. So if it's about the best chance to win a title, it's Philadelphia. And yet, I feel like that's the third likeliest spot. I'm going to be honest. I don't think there's any chance he's going to Miami. I still don't. I don't think anything could change from now until another week, 2 weeks, hell, if it takes a month. What could change? Giannis was the big thing. Does LeBron want to play with Giannis? Does LeBron think he can win a championship with Miami? With Giannis, does he want to go back to the place that he already won two titles with? It's one thing if he's going back home to Cleveland. It's another thing to go back to Miami at 41. And I know they're on the road half the year. And it's not like he's going to be out, you know, partying when they have a day off the night after until 3 a.m. on South Beach. But, you know, does the allure of South Beach really hit the same way for LeBron James at 41, 42 years old, when he's got three kids, including one who's barely hanging on to a spot in the league, and he played for the Heat. The first time he went there, he was 26. He spent his age 26 to 30 seasons when he was in Miami. That's the time to be in South Beach. I don't think there's any chance he's going back there. That chapter is closed. So I will mention them as being in the picture. And maybe I'm on the rat trap that Shams Charania, you know, the mouthpiece of the NBA, lays out for us when he lists his teams, which he's either getting from Rich Paul or he's just making up himself, or that's just they're including the Miami Heat because you want the NBA wants this to be as big of a thing as it could possibly be, and they're going to draw it out no matter when LeBron actually makes his decision. I don't think the Miami Heat I'll give them a 1% chance. It's Golden State and Cleveland, as it always has been since the day he told the Lakers he was leaving. And then Philly, again, the best chance to win a title. Philly, I still think, is the third most likely. But if it's about the best chance to win a title, he should be going to the city of brotherly love. They're the second best team in the East right now, and I think they would be as close to being on equal footing with the Knicks if LeBron is that final piece. 310-840-4910. Again, it's Pat Boyle, BetMGM tonight. Is it about playing with his guys? Is it about linking up to say that he played with future Hall of Famers, Steph Curry, borderline Hall of Famer, Draymond Green, the Hall of Very Good, and Jimmy Butler, and Porzingis? To say, hey, look, I know age is not on our side. I know durability is not on our side. But that starting five, if they're all healthy, if you live in the land of ifs, you can maybe convince yourself the Warriors can make a run. And here's why. I think the best time to play either the Spurs or the Thunder, if you're a Warriors team that has added LeBron James, would actually be in the first round. When the physical, grueling nature of one, if not two, best of seven series has already hit you, and you've got a bunch of guys in their late 30s and LeBron at 42 next spring trying to make it through that and deal with a, again, best of seven series where there is probably at most one day off. Because you saw how the NBA postseason schedule worked. After the first round, the second round series, the conference finals, it's basically a game every other night for 13 days, and that's it. You play the Thunder or the Spurs in the second round or in the conference finals with that kind of mileage on your body for the year, it's going to be very tough to beat them on top of how great of a teams they are already. The best chance for the Warriors, honestly, would be to play either one of them in the first round. and say, this is the best chance we got. We're healthy. We're fresh. We haven't been through one or two grueling best of seven series yet. This is our best chance to knock off the Spurs or the Thunder. And who knows, maybe injuries help them out a bit. Again, that's the land of ifs. If you're talking about a chance to win a title, is LeBron, Steph, Draymond, Jimmy Butler, Porzingis. But is it more so just about playing with those guys? Is it legacy? Is it playing with two players that he's admired? Draymond, who's one of his best friends, despite the fact that Draymond kicked him in the junk in the 20... I mean, he helped them win the title, let's be honest. He should be thanking Draymond forever that he kicked him in the junk in the 2016 NBA Finals and got suspended because that allowed the Cavaliers to come back from 3-1 down. But he's still very good friends with Draymond, and LeBron and Steph have always talked about each other in the highest regards possible. So is it just about playing out your legacy and playing for the moments and the Hollywood scripts and the documentaries that they might make about LeBron and Steph and Draymond? Is it about that? Is it about going home for one more chapter to have a legit shot at a title? Going back to Akron, going back to Cleveland to play for the Cavs, where it all started, where he couldn't get it done the first time, came back and won a title the second time. Could it be about a part three, going back home? I don't necessarily think so. Because his family ain't with him this time. His wife, sure. Probably. Actually, I don't know. I think he would honestly be basically living by himself during the season. And I'll get to wine in a second. But he's got a 12-year-old daughter. I'll get to it right now in part. He's got a 12-year-old daughter. From everything that it sounds like, she's not moving. So I'm assuming the wife and the daughter would probably stay and live in Los Angeles. Bronny's in Los Angeles playing for the Lakers. Who the hell knows if he's actually on the roster? I'm guessing he's going to be on the roster. So I guess you got three of them in Los Angeles, but he's not playing for the Lakers, so LA's not in the equation. Bryce, his second son, is playing at Arizona. Who's moving back home with LeBron in Cleveland? I'm going to be honest with you. I don't know what the rest of the James family tree looks like. But it'd be one thing if he's still got his whole family, if he's got young kids and they're going back to Cleveland with him. His son is Bronny's in the league. Bryce is playing college basketball. Is going back home to Cleveland really hold that same significance a third time? He already delivered a title. Does he have anything left to prove that the city that he grew up in, that championed him and welcomed him back with loving arms and watched him win that evasive title? I don't know if going home to Cleveland means that much anymore. Or is it? Is it possibly his 12-year-old daughter, who apparently is a very promising volleyball player? And you might say to yourself, how could you be a promising 12-year-old volleyball player? As somebody that does some play-by-play for Rutgers volleyball, I see the recruiting efforts. They have the AAU circuit, just like it is in basketball. I mean, we've had a lot of discussions about the World Cup and soccer academies and youth academies. For the sport of volleyball, it is exploding in popularity. It is exploding in participation across the U.S. and the West Coast with schools like UCLA, USC, big programs right in that area that could be potentially recruiting you to get a full ride. And again, it's not about money, but it's about a legacy. His 12-year-old daughter being a pretty promising 12-year-old volleyball player in the LA area, that honestly might be the biggest factor. And don't take it from me. That's what LeBron said. I think those were probably the comments I thought held the most weight today when he did his podcast at the Fanatics Fest. He said, my 12-year-old daughter is pulling a lot of weight. Mentioned that he talked to her and told her that he was leaving the Lakers and that he's going to be moving away from the LA area. And from what everything it sounds like, she's not moving. She's going to stay there. And that's why I think, again, the wife is staying there. Who is she going to live with? So LeBron's wife and his 12-year-old daughter are going to stay in Los Angeles from what it sounds like, how he's spoken about it. I heard Gary Payton speak about it. Does he want to be close to them? Again, not going to be with the Lakers. And no, I don't think that means he's joining the Clippers, because my God, they're going to be a disaster this year. And I don't, LeBron ain't joining any team that's got probably better chances of being in the lottery than being in the playoffs. Where's the next closest place to LA? San Francisco. The Bay Area. The Golden State Warriors. And so I honestly do believe that a decent amount of this comes down to being close, just a quick private jet ride away whenever he wants to see him. Off days, take a quick PJ, have them jump on the PJ, come to the Bay Area. You're not talking about a 5-hour plane ride to go see him on an off day. Be close to his 12-year-old daughter. He can go to her volleyball games. Close to his wife. And Tucson, Arizona ain't that far of a private jet ride or a plane ride away either, if he wants to watch his son Bryce play during the season. And if that's possible, you know, again, the NBA season and the college basketball season obviously align with one another, but you know, who knows if there are some minimal opportunities. And I don't know, let's see, Arizona's men's basketball schedule this year. I don't know if they have anybody in the LA area on the schedule. I don't think they have their schedule rolled out just yet, but you know, they play in the Big 12. So, I mean, there's nobody in L.A. or San Francisco unless they play them non-conference. They did play UCLA last year, but I think that was a neutral site game. Either way, if there are any opportunities for him to go see his son Bryce play at Arizona this year, not too far of a plane ride from San Francisco. And if Bronny is actually playing for the Lakers, who knows? Maybe there's 2-3 games this year where LeBron, if the Warriors have an off night, if they have an off day and they're at home and they're not traveling, Lakers are playing at home. Does LeBron take a quick PJ ride to the crypt and go watch Bronny play 3 minutes off the bench? I think a decent amount of it is being close to his wife and his daughter, and I think a decent amount of it is wanting to play with Steph Curry and Draymond. And I think he's going to go to the Golden State Warriors. When I think it over and over through my head, going back home to Cleveland, it makes a little bit of sense. It doesn't make a lot of sense. Going to Miami makes next to no sense. Philly makes the most sense for a title. But I still think LeBron is going to the Warriors. 310-840-4910. But I mean, I'm fed up with it. I need an answer. Please. And I know he said on his podcast, he goes, you know, everybody's like, we need an answer. Stop wasting everybody's time. And he goes, there's a lot that goes into it. We get it. But I mean, come on. There's no more big moves going down in free agency. You know, that's another thing too. Oh, LeBron he's playing chess with the rest of the NBA. He wants to see what other teams are willing to do. There's no more moves. There's no more big moves. We saw the big trades. We've seen all the free agency signings. It's over. It's done with. Summer league's in session. There's no more moves around the league to be made. I said the day he left the Lakers, more than 2 weeks ago, it was two teams and two teams only, the Warriors and the Cavs. Then the Philly trade happened for Jaylen Brown. I still don't think Miami's in play. I think they're just being included for namesake, and I'll gladly say I was dead wrong if that's the case. Philly still, to me, makes the most sense if it's about a title. But the more and more I think about it, the more and more I think LeBron James is going to be playing year 24. And in his words, he didn't even commit to this being a retirement tour. He thinks he could probably play a second year, 2 years with Steph and Draymond Green and Steve Kerr with the Golden State Warriors. And I think you get that decision. Probably I'll give you a prediction. This is the only time I'm going to give you an official prediction on the day I think it happens. I think it's going to be either Sunday night or Monday afternoon. 3 to 4 days from now. 310-840-4910, number to join the show. You could call, you could text. Where do you think LeBron is headed? And when do you think we get that answer? I think it's the Warriors. I'm Pat Boyle. When we come back, we'll switch up. We'll get your calls and your texts, but we'll also switch up and talk some football and why it's going to be another prove-it season for George Pickens. I'm Pat Boyle. This is BetMGM Tonight right here on Westwood One Sports.
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2: The NFL is almost here. Training camps open on Wednesday with the Cardinals and Panthers. 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

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You could call, you could text, 310-840-4910. Want to hear from you on where you think LeBron James is going. And I know, I'm fed up with the LeBron sweepstakes as well, but I really do think we're going to get a decision here in the next 3 to 4 days. LeBron also did say that. He goes, I'm not going to hold you guys up much longer. How much longer, who knows? But again, I think we are nearing the destination. I think it's going to be the Golden State Warriors. And I think his 12-year-old daughter, who is a very young prime

You know, when they put the Knicks on there, and then he goes, you know, if the Knicks didn't win a championship, there would be no whiteboard. He's going to the Knicks. Well, you know, the Knicks did win a championship, Rich. So why don't you shove it? You and all the other Knicks haters. And by the way, here's another thing, too. I hear that loser, the assistant coach for the Spurs, Sean Sweeney, who's now the head coach of the Magic. I had to hear him say, you know, if games were like 46 minutes or whatever, we would have beat the Knicks 4-1. How many people did the New York Knicks break when they won that title? Why can't people just accept defeat that you got beat? You got beaten 5. Sean Sweeney, if the game was like 46 minutes, we would have beat them 4-1. Do I even need to say it? If my aunt, then you know, and then she'd be my uncle, right? Do I even need to say it? I mean, my God, the amount of loser takes. Kenny Atkinson, well, analytically, you know, we're up 2-1 in this series. Yeah, you got swept, and you got dominated, and you got destroyed. Oh, if the game was like 46 minutes, we would have won. Well, you didn't. That parade did go down the Canyon of Heroes. Jalen Brunson did win finals MVP. And there's going to be a banner hanging in Madison Square Garden. So, yeah, the Rich Paul, that whiteboard episode, that irked me a little bit. But again, I don't even consider myself a LeBron hater. I consider myself more so a LeBron respecter than anything else. I feel like I've defended LeBron than anything throughout his entire career. And again, that is despite the fact that he burned and teased and put out the rat trap for all of us Knicks fans before he did the decision and went to the Miami Heat. So we'll get to your calls in just a bit. 310-840-4910. But I want to talk some football here because it's another prove it season for George Pickens. And in case you missed it, the deadline for him to agree to a long-term contract with the Dallas Cowboys, it came and it went yesterday, 4 p.m. Eastern. That was the deadline for tagged players to agree to long-term contracts. So George Pickens will officially play the 2026 season for the Cowboys this year on his $27.3 million franchise tag. And that was pretty much expected. There were no surprises. There were no curveballs. Stephen Jones, Jerry Jones, they always say deadlines make deals. There were no deal to make this time. So it's another prove-it season for George Pickens. There is no guarantee. There is no long-term contract extension coming. It literally cannot come. And he's not getting traded either. If you think that was going to happen, there's no chance that that's happened. Because why would any team give the Dallas Cowboys draft assets for 1 year of George Pickens? Or you could tag him again in 2027. The price tag next year for a franchise tag for receivers is expected to be over $32 million. So I understand that that could somewhat be attractive for teams that think, all right, we'll trade for him. We'll tag him. He's on the tag. Even if a trade went down, you then cannot negotiate a contract extension no matter what. That deadline has passed. Even if a team traded for George Pickens tomorrow and a month from now, it does not matter. He cannot sign a long-term contract extension until after this year. So for teams that say, all right, we'll trade for him and we'll tag him again next year, and that's basically $60 million for 2 years for George Pickens, whereas some of the, you know, the top receivers are getting over $40 million. Now, you know, JSN's contract is, what, $43 million per year? And we would get George Pickens for 2 years at $30 million? I still don't think he's getting traded. I don't think it's happening. And the Cowboys would ask for way too much. They like what he brought to them last year 99% of the time. They've made some improvements on the defense. What are you going to get back for George Pickens in the middle of July? Other than draft picks, which you can't use till April. So I don't think George Pickens, there's no shot he's getting traded. And there is quite literally now, contractually, no shot that he's getting an extension. He is playing this season on the franchise tag.

0: and it's a prove-it season. Just like we thought it was going to be a prove-it season for him last year, and I thought he proved it until that fateful Thursday night game against the Detroit Lions. And I'll never get that game out of my head for anybody that thinks that George Pickens is worth a four-year deal for over $140, $150 million. Because, yes, he did put up 1,429 yards and 9 touchdowns last year, while the Dallas Cowboys defense stunk up the joint and CeeDee Lamb had a couple of weeks where he was injured. George Pickens largely carried that offense. 134 yards and 2 touchdowns in a game against the Packers, 168 yards and a touchdown in the week 6 game against the Carolina Panthers, a game that they lost, 144 yards and a touchdown in back-to-back weeks against the Raiders and the Eagles. But man, that Thursday night game against the Detroit Lions where the Cowboys season was on the line and George Pickens looked largely disinterested, didn't finish any of his routes. He was terrible. He was a terrible run blocker. Biggest game of the year. The guy didn't show up for it. I remember Richard Sherman ripped him to shreds, rightfully so. And you can't watch that after a season that, yes, he was really, really good. That largely felt like it didn't matter, and the Cowboys played themselves somewhat into playoff contention, and then quite literally the make-or-break game of the season, he pulled that performance. So why would you trade for him? Why would you give him a long-term contract? I wouldn't. Cowboys, this is one of the smart things they've actually done here. You know, so there's not going to be any hold-ins. There's not going to be any classic Dallas Cowboy down to the wire of week one, opening day of week one starting like they did with Dak Prescott. It's not going to be any very ugly hold-ins during training camp providing distractions like it was with Micah Parsons last year and they end up trading him. It's not going to be like it used to be with Ezekiel Elliott or Dez Bryant or any of that. George Pickens even spoke about it. He goes, yeah, the tag is, he said, quote, like the tag and all that, it's just football first. So definitely play football first, kind of like I did last year, and then worry about the contract. Well, let my agent worry about it, really. So he seems to be taking this in stride, seems to be taking it the right way. There's not going to be a hold in, there's not going to be a hold out. There can't be. He cannot sign a contract extension until after the season. That's a smart move by the Cowboys. You know, they made the dumb decisions to wait as long as they did with Dak. They made the dumb decision to wait as long as they did with Micah Parsons, and then they were in a position that they felt like they had to trade him, and I still think they're going to continue to regret that trade for years and years. Steven and Jerry Jones made the smart decision. Because George Pickens, if he was frustrated, if he was angry about this, that they didn't get a deal done. It's not like you could hold in training camp and get a deal. He cannot. It was always smart to franchise tag him, and it was never really smart to give him a long-term contract extension because you boxed him into a corner, and now he's got to play this year on the tag. Unless he just wanted to, I mean, I guess he could hold out for the entire season. You want to pull a Juju Smith-Schuster, see how that goes over. For a player that has a reputation like George Pickens, the way he did in Pittsburgh, where it was a lot of distractions, and that's why they traded him. That's why they got rid of him. He knows he's got to prove it this year. And he might very well do that. He might put up another 1,200, 1,300, 1,400 yards. I think it's a little bit unlikely unless you get another injury to CeeDee Lamb. But we know his talents. You know George Pickens at his best is a top 10 receiver. But nothing can explain that game against the Lions on that Thursday night. Nothing. And if you're George Pickens, you're his agent, and you're the Cowboys, better hope another one of those games don't rear their ugly heads at the wrong time, because that quite literally cost them their season, his performance in that Thursday night game. Well, that and the entire year of the defense being god-awful. But it is now officially another prove-it season for George Pickens, and time will tell if he proves it and maybe gets that big bag he's been searching for the last 2-plus years. 310-840-4910. All right, we got a bunch of callers here. We will take a short break. We've got four callers on hold right now. We still got one more line available. So if you want to jump in, we will get to as many of your phone calls for the remainder of the show. So hang tight. You can text as well, 310-840-4910. I'm Pat Boyle. 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
1: Welcome on back. BetMGM Tonight, Westwood One Sports. I'm Pat Boyle. The phone number to join the show is 310-840-4910. Let's get a couple of texts, and then I one of the wildest videos I've seen ever in my life. We'll get to that in just a second here, but 920 number texts in. Ayo, great show all week, brother. Trucker horn for you as well. I think that's my guy, Justin. Again, we love when you text in. Just put your name on it. We want to feature you on the show. I think that's Justin in Ontario. Used to call my old show, the overnight show, last year. And when he would call in, he'd be driving in the middle of the night and he would blast his trucker horn, which I loved every second of that. That was phenomenal. So appreciate you checking in, brother. And then we've got Mike in Darlington, South Carolina, texts in and says, we were talking about George Pickens. He's going to play on the franchise tag this year. There's no ifs, ands, or buts about it. He can't get traded. There's no long-term contract extension. There's not going to be any hold-ins. Mike says, finally, the truth comes out. Cowboys needs to get rid of Dak, overpriced Pickens. Mike, that's a tough one to read. Nah, I'm not going to lie to you. Cowboys needs to get rid of Dak, overpriced Pickens. I don't know if he's trying to say the Cowboys need to get rid of Dak instead of Pickens, or if the Cowboys need to get rid of Dak and Pickens is overpriced. Yeah, I don't know. I mean, here's the thing. They're not getting rid of Dak Prescott. I don't think he's a top 10 quarterback, but you know, that league survey that was conducted with fellow coaches, scouts, and executives, they had Dak Prescott at number 6. So that was the average. A lot of people think very highly of Dak Prescott. And don't get me wrong. He puts up numbers year in and year out. He does. And the Cowboys, they've been a playoff team, 3 out of the last 5 years?

0: Doug.
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0: What's happening? Thanks for joining us. Happy Friday. We hope you are great. It is a Drake Toll Show. John Lund in for Drake. Drake's going to be back on Monday. By the way, we always say this in the first hour before we get to maybe the saddest ending of a remarkable sports career in history. And there have been a lot of them. And you can nominate your own. By the way, looking for our first caller. Do you have any of those donuts left, by the way? Do you have any of those cinnamon donuts left that you had yesterday? By chance?
1: I do.
0: Or no?
1: I do. they're expired.
0: You too. You too can get a cinnamon donut like Bruce in Baltimore yesterday if you're our first random caller today at 310-840-4910. 310-840-4910. We have given you a lot of compelling baseball conversation to talk about. Do you think it's going to start on time? Second half things like Cy Young, who's going to win it? Would you take the Dodgers to the field? We've given you a lot of baseball because it starts in full force tonight. So give us your thoughts, 310-840-4910. And we will give you more compelling topics, especially at the top of the hour. It's all LeBron all the time. LeBron may have said something yesterday at Fanatics Fest that may have tipped his hand on where he's going to go. But as of right now, he's holding up a $76 billion industry because he won't make a decision. And Adam Silver was in New York as well yesterday, the NBA commissioner, and said basically that LeBron's holding up the schedule because he hasn't made a decision. But we will tell you at the top of the hour what he said that may have tipped it and what is actually hinging on it. It has nothing to do with basketball, that at the top of the hour. But when Josh Graham joined us, my days all run together. I think 2 days ago, right? Westwood One's own Josh Graham joined us. He was going to ACC Media Days. And I happened to be flipping through and I read a story. And I thought to myself, and many people don't like Bill Belichick. I get it. They questioned whether he was actually the true brains behind all the Patriots winning because after Brady left, went to Tampa, he wins a Super Bowl. After Brady leaves, Belichick pretty much didn't win anything. It doesn't mean he's not a great coach. There have been lots of great coaches in every single sport, college, pro, etc., who have gone to situations after they had remarkable success and could not repeat the success. For people who are successful, success is a lot of hard work and a lot of this and that, but a lot of it is, some of it is luck, it just is, and some of it also is right place, right time, right situation. You can take certain coaches, certain players in any sport and put them in a totally different situation and they will not succeed. Like Tom Brady, for example, gives off the vibe of no matter where he would have went, he would have been successful. I happen to think that it was Belichick, Brady together, and they had this thing, and Josh McDaniels, who's terrible as a head coach but is great as an offensive coordinator, and they just got this lightning in a bottle, and it happened. I don't know if, you know, and Belichick's a great defensive coordinator, but I don't know if it would have worked anywhere else. Remember, he was, the Jets were looking at him, and there were all sorts of teams, and he was in Cleveland, and it didn't work there. Well, it doesn't work anywhere in Cleveland. So my point is, here is Bill Belichick, no matter what you think of him, arguably the best head coach in NFL history. I happen to think he is. All due respect to guys like Vince Lombardi and Bill Walsh and a lot of people who are great, great, great, great. But the numbers tell the story of Bill Belichick winning the most Super Bowls, being dominant, all sorts of things. And I'm not sure if this is going to affect his legacy or not, him going to North Carolina. But they had because Josh went down there, I was just curious, and I start doing some reading on the ACC, starting to get vibed into college football because it's coming up very, very soon, and find out that North Carolina is picked second to last in the ACC, and the ACC is not exactly a superpower. So he's going to have, according to a lot of people, maybe he'll surprise people, but he's second to last in the ACC. Said that when he went to North Carolina, it was basically going to be an NFL pipeline. I'm sure he now, and this is why I would never coach college, because you recruit a kid once, and then you got to go back and recruit him again and again and again, and if you don't play him, then he gets mad, and these parents apparently are calling, like, you know, my kid's a five-star, why is he not playing? You got to go back into their living room, you got to talk to the moms. I just don't think Belichick would be very good at that, and I don't think he's enjoying it, but I think he feels like he's forced to not have a lot, because last year was a complete embarrassment. So he's a really good analyst. I think he's still a really good coach. I don't think he fits college. And the only time we really hear about Belichick anymore is when he's on social media doing some weird thing. Like, didn't he do like a mermaid thing with his 24 or 25 year old girlfriend? I'm not making fun of this old guy for having a young girlfriend like everybody else. But like when she's forcing him to do social media, right? Wasn't like they were on a beach, right? And he was like laying down and she was in some mermaid outfit.
1: Yes.
0: Am I remembering that right?
1: They're bizarre. They're bizarre. The one thing about Belichick is that I'm going to give you some weird reference here. Recently, the musician Billy Joel came out and people were like, why don't you make music anymore? And he goes, I didn't want to dilute my legacy. I don't want to dilute the stuff that I had done in the past. And that's why he doesn't write anything new, is because he's like, I did everything else. That's fine. That's kind of the mentality that I feel like Belichick needs to have. I mean, he wasn't even a first ballot Hall of Famer. There's reasons why. He already has a couple stains. There's already a couple stains on his reputation, and now he's just going to keep playing. I'm like, oh, don't do that, because now you're just making it look like Brady was the reason why you were successful. That's what you're making it look like. The longer that you stay in the sport right now, you're making it look like if you don't have Brady, you're not a good coach.
0: And I'm sorry that I have to keep bringing up odds to prove my points here, and I am not a degenerate, I promise you, but it says right here. So North Carolina's win total this year, and I think it even might be high, I'd go under this, is 4.5. And it says the following. The Bill Belichick thing is going to work out, right? And then it says wrong. The eight-time Super Bowl champion hasn't had a winning season as a head coach in the last 4 years. And an average at best transfer class isn't going to change that. Now, let me take that last part individually for a second. Indiana, who at the time was the losingest football program of all time, Kurt Cignetti goes in there, and because of the transfer portal, and we've seen this all over football, Texas Tech, they've got money, all of a sudden they're a superpower. You can turn this thing around in one season in college football if you have the money. And Bill Belichick has all the ties all over the place. You would think he would walk into a kid's living room and kids would go, oh, my God, I can't wait to play for Belichick, especially defensively. He's got guys like Lawrence Taylor. And there's been some really good North Carolina, not just basketball, but football players. Jordan's got behind the program. They've done all these different things, and he still can't get good transfers. You can turn around football programs in a year. Belichick hasn't been able to do that. They're over under this year, and I think it's too high, is 4.5. His team is picked to be the second worst team in the ACC. Now, maybe he'll shock us all, but does anybody talk about Belichick other than to make fun of him and his girlfriend doing stupid things on social media? This guy has fallen from the most brilliant coach of all time to the worst thing you can be in life in general and sports especially, irrelevance. He's irrelevant. His program is irrelevant. Like, would you have ever thought that about Bill Belichick when he was crushing teams with the Patriots? Nobody in the NFL wants him. He's become a joke in college football. It's unreal.
1: Sometimes you just have to stay in your lane. He should have stayed in the NFL if he was going to continue coaching. Just like when Nick Saban came over to the NFL for a little bit, the other way around.
0: With the Dolphins, brutal.
1: It was like, wait, go back, try again. We'll act like that didn't happen. That's kind of the same thing that's happening here with Belichick. And what I'm going to go back to this word. He's going to dilute his legacy the longer he stays in college football and kind of exposes that, hey, maybe you're not as great as you think you are at this. So, it's pretty bad.
0: you know the other thing, too? When he took that year off, and he, by the way, he was making a ton of money, and he was doing inside the NFL, and ESPN hired him, and he was on the McAfee show. Like, he was basically on every show, but he was great. He was absolutely great. And then they did like the, I'm trying to think exactly what it was. Accuracy is not my thing, but I'll take a stab at it. They did like an NFL, the top 100, and he was an analyst on that, and he's absolutely incredible at it. He can say a lot in a little bit of time. He can dumb it down for the average fan. Like, he could be a superstar, Madden-ish, if he wanted to just go that route, but he's hell-bent on proving to everybody that he's the greatest coach of all time, and he can do it in the pros, and he can do it in college, and I think he's trying to reinvent himself and then go back to the NFL. And it's like, dude, it's not happening. And so hardly anyone is talking North Carolina. And North Carolina has resources. It's not like you're talking about a program or a team that doesn't have any money or anything. But in reading the thing that says he doesn't have a good transfer class, I don't know if it shocks me or what, but it just to me, and we've seen a ton of these through the years. We've seen these guys who don't want to retire and don't. And I get it. You know, you're great at something, and then you don't know where to go after that. But this is embarrassing. And there are other things he could be doing. So anyway, there you go. There's Bill Belichick. All right, it is time. We have made you wait long enough. It's all LeBron all the time, and he may have given us a hint on where he ultimately may go. He was in New York, and he was doing the whole tour yesterday, the Fanatics Fest, and he said something that a lot of us can relate to, and that's maybe where he'll go. Plus, we got a little bit of sound from some other people who are waiting on his decision as well, as far as the commish is concerned. It's Westwood One Sports and the Westwood One Sports.
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15: Good morning. Well, here's what we're learning today. Air quality is still not great as the wildfires continue to have an impact here in the Badger State. The Department of Natural Resources did issue that statewide air quality alert until noon today because that smoke is traveling from Canada and the Minnesota wildfires. Though officials do warn that could be extended if necessary, it would depend on things like wind patterns and some other stuff. Just a heads up as you head out today. In headlines that take us to the courts, no charges will be filed after a deadly deputy shooting that happened in Eau Claire County earlier this year. The Eau Claire County DA's office has determined that Deputy Joseph Wallum acted in reasonable self-defense. The deputy shot and killed Kelly Whalen after an early May traffic crash in Union. Authorities say Whalen was armed with a knife at the time of the incident. Well, drivers, you can load up an app to park downtown in Eau Claire next month. Beginning the 1st of August, you can pay for on-street parking using what's called the Passport Parking app. Curbside pay stations can also be used. And you know, the parking conversation has been circling the block for quite a while here. The downtown offers now $1.50 parking per hour in parking zones. And put it out of park and into drive. A Sunday drive. I mean, literally, something sweet on your weekend agenda and all too timely for these hot temps.
16: Sunday is National Ice Cream Day. 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According to the International Dairy Foods Association, the average American eats 23 pounds of it a year. 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Chocolate, the number one flavor, followed by butter pecan and vanilla. And if you're among the 3% of people who don't like ice cream, Sunday is also National Daiquiri Day. I'm Bree Tennis.
15: You know, that's really funny. That's the same prescription that we have for Man Cave Light if you read the serving size on the back of the box.
16: 2 pints a month, more if you're above average.
15: And we are way above average, right? 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
17: Hazy conditions remain in place for now, but the good news is we are going to see drastic improvements through the day, all thanks to a front that is going to be lifting across the state. By this afternoon, we should largely be smoke-free. We are going to have mostly sunny skies as we close out the work week, but it is going to be hot and muggy, highs in the low 90s. Tonight, mostly clear, a stray shower or storm not being ruled out, down to a low of 69. On 13 First Alert, meteorologist Derek Dahlman.
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18: 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We got the video stream. Sorry, I got sidetracked there. Got the video stream also up and rolling here this morning, too. So you can join in over there. And, of course, you can download the app. What do we have on our game plan for us this morning as we start to wrap up the work week? going to talk some Brewers. We actually got a game. We got a series to be talking about here this morning. So Brewers back in action tonight, taking on the Marlins for a three-game series. We know who's pitching. Anybody hoping to see maybe Mizorowski if you're going to the games this weekend? You're not going to be seeing Mizorowski. So Brewers announcing their pitching rotation for this three-game series with the Marlins tonight is going to be Logan Henderson. Saturday is going to be Shane Drouin. And then Sunday, Robert Gasser is going to be getting the start for the Brew Crew. So we'll, it's about time, right? We can preview a game, preview a series coming up here. So we're going to do that throughout the morning here as we get set for the quote-unquote second half of this baseball season, of this Brewer season too. So plenty of baseball talk coming your way, especially when our dude, Mr. Berg, Brandon Berg, will be joining us coming up in the next hour. We'll do some local sports roundup brought to you by Carpet City Flooring Center with Brandon too. So he'll be, again, joining us after we catch up with Dr. Crow for a little Inside the Training Room, brought to you by Chippewa Valley Orthopedics and Sports Medicine. So we'll catch up with the good doc coming up in about an hour from now, a little under an hour from now. It is Friday, so we also will do a little AJM Automotive Pump the Brakes and Full Throttle. So we'll get to that probably in the 8 o'clock hour. Also, we'll make our cream of the crop picks. That's coming up at the top of the 8 o'clock hour, just past the top of the 8 o'clock hour. So if you want to play along and send us your cream of the crops, you can do so. Just hit us up with a quick text on that Shoe Doctor's bullpen line, 715-830-1912. Or you can join in on the Section 105 chats on the video stream. Also on the docket here this morning, we'll continue our countdown to camp. Packers training camp. We'll get back to that countdown here too. So today, why don't we take a look at the tight ends? Let's take a look at tight ends. Tucker Kraft, but then maybe some big unknowns surrounding that. And I think that's going to be a position, maybe one of the top positions, not necessarily the top position, but I definitely think it's a position that is worth watching when we get to training camp and some of the preseason games outside of Tucker Kraft, because I think you got to look at some of the depth options there too. So we'll take a look at the tight end group when we get to our Packers training camp countdown. So that's coming up here too. And since it is Friday, let's have a little kind of open house fun with this. So if you have any topic suggestions, or if you got questions or any ideas like that, hey, we're an open book. All right, we're open for that. So send that on over too. Give us some thoughts on what we should be discussing here this morning. Hit me up with those texts or those comments on the video stream. So, hey, that's kind of your game plan for us this morning. Lots of baseball, and we'll continue to chat a little football as we get closer to camp. I believe it's the Cardinals and Panthers are already starting next week because there's a Hall of Fame game because of Fitz and Fitzgerald and Luke Kuechly, I believe, off the top of my head. So yeah, they're going to be, we got football practices starting next week for the NFL. So, we'll get to that. And, yeah. Hey, big thanks. I know, last night, got to give a shout out to the Express game was rained out, but a big thanks to everybody who still showed up, hoping that we were going to get the game going for our pregame to 40 tailgate events. We ended up hanging out for a little bit, even trying to wait out the rain and after the rain too. So got to hang out for a while. So a big thanks to everybody who still came over to hang out and enjoy a little pregame to 40. So and that included our buddy Brandon, who will be joining us here in just a little bit. So, all right, that's your game plan. Let's jump right into it, shall we? We'll take our first break, and we'll get going with the leadoff. Let's talk some Brewers, actually preview a series, preview a game. We get to finally do that after this week. So let's kick it off with that. We'll take our first break, and be back in just a short couple minutes to talk a little Brewers baseball.

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6: 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And getting that two-person team signed up. If you're interested in raffle prize, donating a raffle prize, because 100% of the proceeds for that raffle prize go to help fund Backyard Dreams. And we would really, really, really appreciate that. Or if you want to be a whole sponsor, please reach out and we'll put you in touch with the proper peeps. So, but a big thanks to all of you so far who have signed up to participate and play in the upcoming 6th annual Casper Classic. We are on track again for the 6th straight year to sell out. So big thanks for all the support for that outing. That can't believe we're already going to be doing this here in a couple weeks from today. So, all right. Hey, we get to talk about some Brewers baseball, like games happening after what seemed to have been a long All-Star. This week went, I don't know, felt like it went pretty long, but we actually get games back in action tonight. And let's preview these games, shall we? Let's break it down. So going for the Marlins tonight, Alcantara, which is he's 10-5, 3.99 ERA. And when you look at some of the players, the Brewers players, who have some experience going up against him, they're not great numbers. Bowers has 14 career at-bats against him. He does have an RBI, but you're looking at average and OPS. Zeros across the board. William Contreras, 11 career at-bats, 0.91 batting average, and a 3.49 OPS. Gary Sanchez, 14 career at-bats, 1.43 with a 3.43 OPS. Christian Yelich, 9 career at-bats, 1.11 batting average, 3.11 OPS. So, not great. Andrew Vaughn actually has the best numbers. He only has 5 career at-bats against him, and he's hitting 400 with a 1.500 OPS. Garrett Mitchell's right there, too, and 4 career at-bats hitting 400 against him, and a 1.350 OPS. So, for the dudes who have a little bit more experience, double-digit at-bats going up against him, not great. Not great. So, Sandy, as we said, is 10-5 so far this year, 3.99 ERA. His last, he's coming off of a game back on the 10th, 7 days ago against Cleveland, where he went 7 innings, giving up just 3 earned runs, did get charged with the loss. Before that, the Athletics, on July 4th, 8 innings, 6 hits, 1 earned run, picking up the win. So far in the month of July for Sandy, he is in just 2 games, 2.40 ERA. But in the month of June, in 6 games, he was 6-0 with a 3.35 ERA. Every single start, he picked up a win. The ERA probably would have been a little bit lower if it wasn't for his game against Colorado. He did pick up the win going 5 2/3, but he gave up 5 earned runs in that contest and issued 5 walks. So even in his down game, was able to pick up the W. So, but that's kind of the preview on Sandy. Logan Henderson is getting the start for the Brew Crew tonight. And these hitters, again, for the Marlins, no experience going up against Logan Henderson. But when we look at Logan Henderson, since his first game back off the injured list on the 9th going up against St. Louis, he went 5 1/3, giving up 3 earned runs, striking out 4, issuing 1 walk. I think Logan Henderson, when we talk about, you know, guys who need to have a surge in the second half, or if you want to talk about some of the important players in the second half of the season for the Brewers, I honestly feel like Logan Henderson, he's going to be an incredibly important player for this ball club in the second half of the season. When you look at the pitching depth and some of the injuries and such to these guys, Mizorowski, again, doesn't sound like it's anything serious, just fatigue, but you got Kyle Harrison on the injured list. We don't know about Brandon Woodruff, if we're going to see him at all this year. So Logan Henderson is going to be a very critical player, a very critical starter for this team in this second half. And, well, it'll be curious to see how he performs this year in a little bit of an expanded role compared to last year. I mean, he was off to a really good start this year, had the injury, missed quite a bit of time. We only got to see him get 1 start before the All-Star break. But Logan Henderson is going to be a very critical piece to this starting rotation for this second half, and hopefully when we get to the postseason. He's going to be a part of that. He's going to be a big part of that. And if the Brewers win another division title and get to the postseason and hopefully make a deep postseason run, Logan Henderson has to be one of those guys that is the reason why the Brewers are going to be doing that. The only way the Brewers are going to be able to accomplish that is Logan Henderson has to be one of those guys. And so it's going to be something to watch here in these final 66 games when we get things kicked off tonight. So that's game one tonight. Tomorrow, for the, by the way, first pitch for tonight's game between the Brewers and the Marlins, 6:40. Coverage will begin about 35 minutes prior on the radio dials, 105.1 FM, 790 AM. Saturday's game, you got a 3:10 first pitch. And we got Shane Drouin on the mound. First couple games, I mean, it's going to be tough for this Brewers offense because the Marlins are going to be throwing up Max Meyer, who is 9-1 with a 2.58 ERA so far this season. And he has been pitching really well in his last seven games, 4-1 with a 1.96 ERA. Guy's having a really, really solid season. He's coming off of a month of June. In five games, he went 4-0 with a 1.78 ERA. He's pitched two games so far in the month of July, 0-1, 2.45 ERA. When we look at some of the experience of Brewers hitters going up against him, not a ton. You're talking about maybe just a couple of at-bats here and there. So nothing really to break down. And then Shane Drouin, same thing. There's no experience with some of these Marlins hitters going up against Shane Drouin. But Shane Drouin's coming off of a loss against the Pirates back on the 11th when he went 6 1/3, but he gave up three earned runs, six strikeouts, no walks. I think that's you still take that, just didn't get any run support. The start before that, six innings of work against the Cardinals. He picked up the win. And then on the first against Cincinnati, no decision, 5 2/3, just giving up two earned runs. Kind of like Logan Henderson, Shane Drouin's going to have to be a big factor for the overall success for the Brewers in this second half. Whether that's going to be he stays in the starting rotation for the Brewers once they get some more guys back in, whether it's bullpen, doesn't matter. Shane Drouin has to be a big factor for this ball club, for the overall success of this ball club. And, I mean, he has been one of the reasons why the Brewers are sitting at 59 wins with the second best record in Major League Baseball and still in first place in their division. He has been one of the main reasons for that, whether it's been his outings coming out of the pen or being thrown into a starting role because of the injuries to the starting pitching staff. Shane Drouin has been a big, big part of the Brewers' overall success so far this season, and the Brewers are going to need him to continue to pitch at a high level. Again, whether that's remaining in the starting rotation or whether that's coming out of the pen. And then in the series finale, first pitch, 1:10. Robert Gasser is going on the mound for the Brew Crew. Perez is going to go for the Marlins. He is 5-7 with a 3.78 ERA so far this year, but in his last seven games, 2.35 ERA. He is coming off of a loss against Cleveland where he went six innings, but just two earned runs. Before that against the Athletics, seven innings, no earned runs. And against Colorado on the 30th, 5 1/3, no earned runs. A little bit more experience with some of these Brewers hitters going up against Perez. Bowers, five career at-bats, is 0-for all across the board. Contreras, five career at-bats, 200 with a 600 OPS. You've got Terang, six career at-bats, 167 with a 453. Vaughn, five career at-bats, 200 and 400 OPS. So, and then on the flip side with Robert Gasser, he's 2-4 with a 5.24 ERA. This is, you know, he's coming off that last start against Pittsburgh where he lasted just three innings, giving up seven earned runs. But the start before that against St. Louis, when he picked up the win, that's when he was just on. He was in fuego, 7 2/3 with two earned runs. I don't know what the future is for Robert Gasser for the rest of this season here, whether it's going to be spot starts, coming out of the bullpen. I mean, he's been up and down between the Major League club and AAA Nashville, whether it's been coming out of the pen, whether it's been making starts. I personally feel like he's a better starter than he is coming out of the bullpen. But You look at that last start against Pittsburgh, and it almost felt like a team that was just ready to get to the All-Star break. But it was disappointing to see the numbers from Robert Gasser in that game, considering he was coming off of perhaps his best game, one of his best games of his career against the Cardinals before that. So, but with these three starters going for the Brewers, these three youngsters, Logan, Shane Drone, and Robert Gasser, their numbers are going to be, they're going to be continued to be called upon throughout the rest of this season, and they're going to be asked to fill big roles for this team in big situations. And the pressure's going to be on these guys because there's high aspirations, there's high goals for this ball club. That's obvious. So these guys, they're going to have to, in some cases, continue to pitch at a high level. In other cases, just be more consistent. Maybe that's where we kind of look at Robert Gasser. Could he just be a little bit more consistent in his performances? So if, especially if the Brewers don't make any more moves when it comes to acquiring pitchers and veteran pitchers and all that. So, but the pressure is going to be on for these three guys, not just for this weekend, but for the rest of this season, to be big time contributors for this ball club if the Brewers want to get to where they want to go, which is a deep postseason run and hopefully a World Series. Let's talk some more Brewers though. Let's take a quick break, but we'll be right back in just a few minutes.

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So as we get set for this second half of this Brewers season, when we look at the upcoming schedule for the Brewers, you got the Marlins, obviously, this weekend. And if we kind of take a look at, you know, looking forward, it's Mets after that. Then it's the Rockies. The Brewers are going to be at home for the next three series. So I look at this as an opportunity for the Brewers to get this second half going on a hot start. I think this is an advantage that the Brewers have to take. Now, it's not to diminish the Marlins, because let's be real here. When you look at Marlins, Mets, Rockies, Marlins, as of right now, are the better team. Marlins are competing for a playoff spot. And we just went through the pitching matchups, and you know, I think it's going to be a tough series for this Brewers offense. Hopefully they're able to just explode and give their pitchers some run support. But this is an opportunity, I think, for the Brewers to begin this stretch here on a hot note. Take advantage that you're going to be at home for the next three series. You've been a really good team at home this year. You're going up against, you know, a Marlins team that, yes, is competing for a postseason spot, a Mets team that is not living up to expectations, and don't let this Mets team kind of get into a little bit of a rhythm. All right, don't let them, you know, start to turn their season around. And then you got the Rockies coming in here, which, I'm sorry, but you should be able to win that series against the Rockies. And then after that, you look at, okay, they hit the road, West Coast. Giants, they haven't been playing well at all this year either. And then it's the Angels to wrap up the month of July and into the early parts of August. This is an opportunity here for the Brewers to add up some wins, to rack up some wins. And hopefully, depending on what happens between Cubs and the Cardinals and their games, maybe even increase their lead in the division. You got to win these games against the Mets. You got to win these games against the Rockies, the Giants, and the Angels. If you want to be a World Series contending team, you can't begin this quote-unquote second half of the season on a slow note. You can't drop a bunch of these games because, yes, it is a five-game lead in the division over the Cubbies, but that could go away just like that. A series or two, and that lead is gone, or it's really, really close. And how the schedule is set up here for the Brewers, I think it's a really good chance for them to rack up some wins, and then even, you know, after the Angels, and if we kind of really look ahead to the beginning portion of August, the Brewers return home for a four-game series against the Pirates. Hopefully, I know we're getting a little bit ahead of ourselves here, but hopefully the Brewers will be able to perform better in that series than what they did against the Pirates before the All-Star break. And then the Twins come over, and then Brewers go back to the West Coast against the Padres. And then you got that Dodgers one here. But I know it's, you know, you got a few of these games like Pirates and Twins and Marlins. These are teams that are still going to be competing for postseason spots at that point in time. But, you know, especially after we finish, you know, games against the Marlins and then the Mets and then the Rockies and then you get to the Giants series and you wrap that up and you begin this series with the Angels, right before that Pirates series begins, it's August 3rd. That is the trade deadline. So you are going to have those teams that are maybe on the fringe. This is going to be an important next couple weeks in the Major League Baseball season because maybe that, you know, some of those teams, are they going to be buyers or are they going to be sellers? Those fringe teams. That's going to be decided here in the next couple of weeks. If those teams go on runs, like let's say for the Tigers, for example, because that's the easy one with Skubal, right? What if the Tigers go on a little bit of a run here and make things really interesting? They may not trade any of their guys. They open up with the Angels
starting tonight. After that, it gets a little bit tough with a series against the Cubs. But what if they win that series against the Cubs? And then they got the Royals. And then they got Baltimore. After that is the Athletics. So a team like the Tigers, if they win a bunch of those games, they may not be sellers, and Scooble's going to finish off the season with Detroit. That's why these next 2 weeks is going to be a lot of fun. It's almost like kind of a playoff run. Because for some of these teams, that are still maybe deciding, man, do we you know, maybe be a little aggressive at the trade deadline? Do we hold on to our guys and see if we can get to the postseason? Or do we just say, hey, you know what? It's been fun, but we know that we're not going to be legit competitors, even though we're in this thing from, you know, just a couple games back. We're still going to, you know, trade some of those pieces. You know, a perfect example might be a Twins team. So they open up against the Cubs. And then after that, they got the Guardians. That could be a big time series in determining whether maybe they hold on to some players or not. I mean, they're what, a game and a half out from wild card spot in that AL Central. Who knows what's going to happen? Can the White Sox hold on? Are the Guardians still going to win that division? So these next 2 weeks in baseball, or these next couple weeks here in baseball, are the Guardians still going to win that division? So these next 2 weeks in baseball, or these next couple weeks here in baseball, there's going to be a lot of things.

run office, their owners, or whomever, to not be sellers, you could force the hand by winning some of these ball games. So, I mean, it's kind of like the playoffs. It's kind of like a mini version of the playoffs when you think about it and you kind of look at it. I think for me, when I look at some of these races, when it comes to these final couple months, AL Central is on there. I'm curious to see if the White Sox can hold on and maybe win this thing. I know they're tied up with the Guardians right now. But the AL Central, or could the Twins do this? What if the Tigers start off really hot? Because they still got talent. I mean, obviously they got some pitching, right? So if they begin on a hot note, they can make some noise in that AL Central. Other divisions I'm looking at, AL East. Can the Yankees catch up to the Rays? The Red Sox closed out right before the All-Star break, playing some really good baseball. I mean, they were 9-1 in their last 10, and I believe a 9-game winning streak. And that has been a team that has been talked about as sellers. But they're 2 games under 500, and when you look at the American League so far, there's not a lot of teams that are out of it. So could Boston maybe screw this thing up, if you will? And then the American League West is just bad. You got one team that's above 500, and that's the Rangers, and they're only 2 games above 500. Which team's going to come out of there? The Mariners going to be able to, you know, they're only 1.5 back, but this was a playoff team, an ALCS team from last year. Can they get it going? The Athletics began the season really well, but they really limped into this All-Star break, only 1-9 in their last 10. National League-wise, that National League East is going to be a fun one to watch. Phillies are just 2.5 back from the Braves. Braves were controlling that division for a big portion of the season. Phillies make the move to fire their manager. Things turned around. How many times have we seen that in the sports world? Not just baseball, but football, basketball. Phillies are super talented. Pitching, offense, they're going to give the Braves a run for their money. Can the Braves hold on? We throw the Marlins in there. Marlins are 7 games above 500. They're only 4 back. Nationals, they're right there too. National League West is done. That's the Dodgers got that. So there's a lot of good division races setting up for this second half that if you're a baseball fan, you got to love this, man. You got to love this. All right, we got to take our final break as we start to wrap up the first hour already here this morning. So let's do that. Don't forget, you can hit us up with some text on that Shoe Doctors bullpen line, 715-830-1912. Give me some predictions. Give me your thoughts for the Brew Crew baseball overall. So send those on over. We'll wrap up the first hour. We'll do a little Packers training camp countdown. Let's talk a little bit about the tight ends. All right, we'll hit that up coming up after these quick words.

0: Got a take on today's topic but can't call in? Then hit us up on Facebook, Twitter, or the text line and let your fingers do the talking.
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We got some teams who will be starting training camp next week. Packers, it'll be a couple of weeks now. 29th, so 12 days until the first practice for the green and gold for their upcoming 2026 season. We have been doing a little bit of a countdown series to preview training camp and preseason, trying to answer some of the biggest questions and kind of taking a look at certain position groups and all that fun stuff. So with that being said, let's continue that countdown and let's take a look at the tight ends. It starts with Tucker Kraft. Tucker Kraft coming off the ACL injury from last year. All signs point to the recovery is going incredibly well. Even so much so that it kind of feels like he's going to be playing week one. At least that's what Tucker Kraft sounds like he feels like. After that, though, after Tucker Kraft, the depth is, well, I would say not the grace. Like last year when Tucker Kraft went down, there's no question. It's like, okay, this is a heck of an opportunity for Lucas Musgrave now. Lucas Musgrave was a higher draft pick than Tucker Kraft. Lucas Musgrave is a different tight end than Tucker Kraft. Lucas Musgrave is more of a pass-catching tight end. Not great as an inline blocker. A little bit more stretching the field, going up the seam. So this, to me, is an incredibly important training camp and preseason for a guy like Lucas Musgrave entering this year, because if, knock on wood, Tucker Kraft misses any time, well, Musgrave's got to step up better than what we saw last year. And when you look past it, when you look past Musgrave, it's Josh Wile and Drake Dabney. Those guys are a little bit more the inline tight ends, blocking tight ends. I still feel like there is an opportunity for Lucas Musgrave to succeed in this offense. Now, when you look at it, when you factor in receivers, yes, you got a Watson, you got a Reed, you got a Matthew Golden. You're going to get Tucker Kraft more opportunities. You know, you've got weapons. But I still believe that there is a role within this offense that can suit Lucas Musgrave's play style. I still feel like there is a role that they can carve out for him. It's just, one, will they? And two, can Musgrave take advantage of that, succeed with that? And there's too many times, I think we all could kind of go in our memory banks here a little bit, and, dude, you got to figure out the feet, man. It reminds, when you see him trying to make some plays down the field or trying to catch the ball down the field, it's like, stay on your feet, dude. Got to stay on your feet, because there's been so many times it feels like he's been wide open. The feet get under him, and he trips up and limits themselves in some of those big yardage situations. So, but yeah, I look at training camp and I'm looking at preseason, because I don't see Tucker Kraft. This is just my opinion. I don't know for sure, but I don't see Tucker Kraft participating right away. So I look at those other guys, Musgrave, Josh, Dabney. Take advantage of these snaps. Take advantage of these reps. Take advantage of these opportunities. And I think this is a big season for Luke Musgrave. Now, I don't think he's going to be a priority in terms of free agent signings or anything like that. But, I mean, maybe as if they could get him as a cheaper deal going forward, or maybe he's just better suited going elsewhere, but I think when we go back to the offseason, and whether it was a draft or free agency, tight end was kind of mentioned as, okay, maybe we need to improve the depth there. Maybe we need to get another tight end to back up Tucker Kraft, because Musgrave just hasn't hit the expectation level that I think a lot of us had as fans, but also maybe what the Packers had too.
And maybe that changes this year. Maybe it just all kind of clicks. If we look at, you know, maybe some of the guys who are still available out there, if Green Bay wanted to go that route, there are some veterans that Green Bay could look at bringing in. One of them is Zach Ertz. Now, I know he's up there in age, but in terms of maybe a potential backup, is he still recovering from injury? Mercedes Lewis is still out there, and we know Matt LaFleur loves him some Mercedes Lewis. Smith, I think was he with the Titans when Matt LaFleur was there? I think so, too. So, I mean, maybe Nick Van Etz with the Rams, long time. I believe he went to Ohio State, if memory serves me. But, I mean, Josiah DeGuara is still out there, too. I think going into this training camp, if I feel like once in a while we get that surprise cut. We get that one player like, oh, wow, they're moving on from him. Okay, that was a little bit of a surprise cut. I just wonder if Lucas Musgrave does not have a good training camp, does not have a good preseason. And maybe I'm overthinking this. That could very well be doing that. But if he doesn't, could that be a surprise cut and maybe they bring in a veteran? I tend to say no, just because you move on from him. Right now, your roster is not that great in terms of depth. So I would say no. But man, this is a very, very important preseason for him, for Josh Wild, for Dabney. We got to get some more production from those other tight ends outside of Tucker Kraft. I would love it if we could, because that is one thing too. When Kraft and Musgrave were drafted, what did we all kind of envision? Two tight ends, right? Two tight end sets. That's what we wanted to see. That's what we envisioned. We haven't gotten that. Now, Tucker Kraft has, I think, fair to say, exceeded all expectations. Right? I mean, he has turned out to be one of the better tight ends in the league, the National Football League. Anybody who thought that when he was first drafted, you're lying. I'm sorry, I'm going to call you out, you're lying. Maybe outside of himself and his family. So that pick has hit. But the Musgrave one so far hasn't lived up to those expectations, especially was it second round pick? Like to have seen a little bit more production, a little bit more consistency from him. So I look at this as, an opportunity for him, especially if Tucker Kraft does begin training camp in these practices on the PUP list, where he's not going to be on the field practicing. These guys got to take advantage of this, and these guys got to just the play overall has got to be more. It's got to be better and more consistent. All right, we just have a few minutes left to the top of the hour. So coming up just past 7 o'clock, we'll catch up with our doc, Dr. Austin Crow, Chippewa Valley Orthopedics and Sports Medicine, for a little inside the training room. So we'll catch up with the good doc after that. Brandon Berg will be joining us. We'll get back to some more Brewers chat. We'll do some local sports roundup brought to you by Carpet City Flooring Center in the 8 o'clock hour. We'll hit up AJM Automotive's Pump the Brake Full Throttle. Also on the dockets, we'll do some cream of the crop. So if you'd like to do a little cream of the crop with us, if you'd like to make your picks, hey, feel free to do so. Send them on over via that Shoe Doctor's bullpen line with a quick text, 715-830-1912. So you can text those on over if you would like. And then whatever else is on your mind here this morning. You got a topic suggestion that you'd like to throw out there, or a question for the rest of the listeners, please do so. All right, send those on over too. It's an open house party on a
on a Friday morning as we start to wrap up this week and head into the weekend. So, a few messages here. Saying, I think the division race that this is from Ben, by the way. Ben says, I think the division race that I'm most intrigued about is going to be the NL East. Will the Phillies and Braves beat up each other, or will one of them separate from the pack? I think that could be whoever comes out of the NL East. I think that could be a very dangerous team in the postseason. Another texter, Aaron, texting in saying, I think the division that is going to be the best to watch is going to be that AL Central. Won't necessarily be the best baseball played, but there's four teams that could legitimately win that division. Yeah, you think about it. Twins, I'm not ready to throw the Tigers out of that conversation. I don't think anybody should be ready to, you know, say the Tigers are out of that playoff hunt. They're too talented. They got the pitching to be able to do that. I'm curious to see if the White Sox can hold on. Is Cleveland going to do kind of what they did last year? I mean, they're in the driver's seat too. But remember last year, they went on that insane run. They were so hot heading into the postseason. Are they going to do a similar thing? Tigers last year were great in the first half, and then they completely collapsed in the second half. Could they reverse it maybe and go on an insane run in this second half? So, I mean, there's definitely a lot of, I think, good races in these final 60-some games, depending on what team you're a fan of. Brewers have 66 games left of this regular season. There's a lot of good division races and a lot of good potential postseason races to kind of watch here as we get going, and especially in the first couple of weeks here with the trade deadline coming up on August 3rd. Some teams going to be using maybe these next couple of weeks to decide whether they are going to be buyers or sellers when it comes to the when it comes to that trade deadline. So, all right, shot clock's going to cut us off here in about 25 seconds. So we got news updates, and then we'll kick off the next hour chatting with Dr. Crow for our little Inside the Training Room segment brought to you by Chippewa Valley Orthopedics and Sports Medicine. We'll get his thoughts on Kyle Harrison. Talk maybe a little bit more about Brandon Woodruff, since we haven't really gotten any more details about that. So we'll be right back after these quick news updates.

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1: Good morning. Well, here's what we're learning today. Air quality still not great as the wildfires continue to have an impact here in the Badger State. The Department of Natural Resources did issue that statewide air quality alert until noon today because that smoke is traveling from Canada and the Minnesota wildfires. Though officials do warn that could be extended if necessary, it would depend on things like wind patterns and some other stuff. Just a heads up as you head out today. In headlines that take us to the courts, no charges will be filed after a deadly deputy shooting that happened in Eau Claire County earlier this year. The Eau Claire County DA's office has determined that Deputy Joseph Wallum acted in reasonable self-defense. The deputy shot and killed Kelly Whalen after an early May traffic crash in Union. Authorities say Whalen was armed with a knife at the time of the incident. Well, drivers, you can load up an app to park downtown in Eau Claire next month. Beginning the 1st of August, you can pay for on-street parking using what's called the Passport Parking app. Curbside pay stations can also be used. And you know, the parking conversation has been circling the block for quite a while here. The downtown offers now $1.50 parking per hour in parking zones. And put it out of parking into drive. A Sunday drive. I mean, literally, something sweet on your weekend agenda and all too timely for these hot temps.
2: Sunday is National Ice Cream Day. Not that you need a reason to get in an extra scoop or two. According to the International Dairy Foods Association, the average American eats 23 pounds of it a year. That's 2 pints a month, more if you're above average. Chocolate, the number one flavor, followed by butter pecan and vanilla. And if you're among the 3% of people who don't like ice cream, Sunday is also National Daiquiri Day. I'm Bree Tennis.
1: You know, that's really funny. That's the same prescription that we have for Man Cave Light if you read the serving size on the back of the box.
2: 2 pints a month, more if you're above average.
1: And we are way above average, right? 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
3: Hazy conditions remain in place for now, but the good news is we are going to see drastic improvements through the day, all thanks to a front that is going to be lifting across the state. By this afternoon, we should largely be smoke-free. We are going to have mostly sunny skies as we close out the work week, but it is going to be hot and muggy, highs in the low 90s. Tonight, mostly clear, a stray shower or storm not being ruled out, down to a low of 69. On 13 First Alert, meteorologist Derek Dahlman.
0: From the first whistle to the final buzzer, from the locker room to the deer stand, it's Sports Wisconsin style. 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
4: All right, here we go. Second hour kicking off on this Friday morning. Thanks for hanging out with us and making us a part of your start before you head off for the weekend. Coming up, we'll catch up with our buddy, Mr. Brandon Berg, Chippewa Herald. We'll do some local sports roundup brought to you by Carpet City Flooring Center with Brandon. We'll get back to some more baseball and Brewers chat. We've got our AJM Automotive Pump the Brakes Full Throttle coming up next hour, along with Cream of the Crop. If you want to make your picks for Cream of the Crop, please do so by hitting us up with a text on that Shoe Doctor's bullpen line, or you can hang out in the Section 105 chat room. We begin this hour, like we do every Friday past 7 o'clock, catching up with our good doc, Dr. Austin Crowe, Chippewa Valley Orthopedics and Sports Medicine. Good morning, Austin. How you doing, sir? Well, let's try, maybe not. Well, it always... Let's try this again. Let's try it again here. I gotta love technology, right? So, let's see if we can get this going here. All right, Austin, can you hear me okay? Well, what the heck is going on? Maybe not. Let's try giving him a call here again, Sue. So, all right, just bear with us. Gotta love technology on a good old Friday morning, right? So, we'll get to Austin here, see if that works out.
5: Okay.
4: I got you, Austin. How you doing, sir?
5: Perfect. I'm doing great.
4: All right. So happy Friday, bud. We got baseball back in action. So I want to lead off talking a little bit about Jacob Mizorowski, a player that we've talked quite a bit about now. He was originally supposed to make a start on Sunday, But the Brewers saying that he's got a little arm fatigue and he's not even going to make a start this weekend. Now, they have downplayed it. Jacob Mizorowski has downplayed it. Should we as fans downplay it? When you hear a pitcher, especially Mizorowski, who throws really fast, and you hear arm fatigue, is there a little bit of concern with that?
5: I mean, at some level, there has to be. I wouldn't get too overly concerned, though. I mean, I think we've talked about this in the past. I mean, I think their leash on pitchers like this is very short. So there, as soon as they see any inkling of an issue, they'll nip it quick. So, you know, the kind of term from the NBA, but load management. I mean, they're really trying to keep an eye on pitchers, shoulders, elbows, all those things that they have issues with. So, and obviously if he felt perfect and didn't have any issue, would that be better? Of course it would, right? But we see this a lot with a lot of pitchers, especially guys who are starters who throw a lot of pitches at high velocity. So, I mean, I think is it worth kind of keeping an eye on? Of course it is. Would I be overly concerned? No, I wouldn't. I think this is kind of standard kind of load management that they do for pitchers. Now, if it starts extending or they start saying a specific, you know, maybe it's elbow, maybe it's shoulder, then I would start getting a little more concerned. But as of now, it seems like it's kind of more standard load management.
4: Kyle Harrison, another Brewers pitcher, was put on the injured list with what they are calling forearm tightness. When you hear that phrase, forearm tightness, what are some of the possible issues that he's dealing with?
5: I mean, truthfully, it's got to be muscle-based. I mean, there's not really a structure in the forearm that gets injured, whether it's from an acute injury. Well, I mean, you can break bones and things like that, of course, but that clearly didn't happen. So it's got to be something in some of the muscles. So either the flexors or extensors, I mean, those muscles run, you know, flexors are, of course, on like the palm side. Extensors are on the back of the hand side of the forearm. Really, those are the main structures that are going to be involved. Obviously, pitchers use both of those when they throw. So, you know, as it originates up at the elbow, that'd be, you know, golfer's elbow medially or tennis elbow laterally, respectively. So, I mean, it's certainly, we see plenty of that in people who, whether they're athletic, whether they're just, you know, weekend warriors or people just doing daily activities, we can see irritation in those tendons pretty commonly. So I'm assuming it's going to be muscle-based. Shouldn't be something that lingers too long, but you know, sometimes they just need rest to kind of, again, same concept, you nip it early before it becomes a bigger problem. So they'll do that pretty frequently.
4: Shohei Ohtani did not play in the All-Star game, and he was scratched from his July 10th start with what the Dodgers are calling ongoing left knee inflammation, and the Dodgers said that he was expected to receive, quote, some interventions on his knee during the break. What do you think some of those interventions could potentially be when it comes to his knee inflammation?
5: Yeah, so if you look back, I mean, kind of the history of the knee, I mean, it's he's had some issues in the past. I know he had a procedure to remove an extra portion of a patella. He had a, what's called a bipartite patella. And so that's where you have your patella just when you're an embryo and then growing, you have separate ossification centers. Basically means your patella starts as kind of more than one piece of bone that coalesce together to make a solid piece of bone. Some people, it doesn't fuse. Now, a lot of people have that. I mean, we see that frequently in clinic, and 99% of the people, you have an x-ray and you tell them, like, I have no idea I had that. It's just, it's there their whole life. So it's usually not too big of a deal. But he had his removed at one point. So it's possible that could be the origins of it, because he's had an issue with fluid on the knee. So whenever you see fluid in the knee, I will say that does certainly raise your eyebrows, because, I mean, irritation around a joint, super common, right? We can see all sorts of tendon issues, you know, acute injuries, chronic stuff, whatever it may be. But when you start talking about fluid on a joint, then you start saying, all right, there's something that's clearly really irritating the joint. And, you know, if he had a really large bipartite patella, the kneecap has cartilage surface, right? The back side of it, what rubs against your femur, that's cartilage. So if he's missing cartilage or some cartilage issues, that could be of concern. So, but to answer your question, well, you want to address what's going on. So they're probably going to aspirate it, meaning drain the fluid. And then they're likely going to put something in there to try to address the inflammation. Now, really the mainstay of those are going to be, if you're looking for a short burst of improvement, a corticosteroid, that's probably not what they're going to do. I mean, maybe if they're like right for the World Series, the final push, that would be a reasonable option. But for long, long-term management in a young athlete, that's not really going to be what you want to do. Then you're starting to look at, I'm sure he's going to be looking at kind of the biologic family. So that's where people are getting the PRP, stem cell injections like that. Whether he does that stateside, a lot of these guys are going over to Europe because they've been doing the biologics over there longer. I mean, we do the same stuff here as they do there, but it's just some of those practitioners have just been doing it for a lot longer. So my guess is it's going to be drain the fluid and then do a PRP or like a PRP stem cell type injection.
4: I just, again, I think we might have to rename the segment after him. I keep thinking David Bakhtiari, the way you were kind of describing some of that stuff.
5: Absolutely. I mean, that is, there's a lot of different things on exam, that we're looking for when we're first assessing a patient. But when it comes to a knee, if there's fluid on the knee's just not happy. I mean, so the fluid, it comes from the joint lining. So the synovium makes extra fluid. It's in response to being irritated. So something is irritating the joint. Now, sometimes it's just an acute injury. You twist your knee, you have a mild sprain, a bone contusion. Those can all result in a fusion. So it doesn't necessarily mean something terrible. But in a guy who's having kind of more now, I'd say kind of, we're not like in the chronic phase, but certainly it's been going on for a while. He's been dealing with this. If there's still fluid in the knee, his knee's not happy. And you start saying, okay, is this a problem that's going to keep coming back? And the answer is sometimes it is. And that's why if he has a significant cartilage issue in the back of his kneecap, I mean, I'm not saying it's going to be career threatening at all, but could this be something he now deals with in essentially in perpetuity? Possibly it is. So it is absolutely something worth keeping your eyes on. And this could be an issue that he just has to deal with. And then you start talking about, okay, well, he's a guy who pitches and plays in the position. Obviously a rare player, but he may have to start looking at doing some, quote unquote load management himself to deal with this. So, but we'll see how it plays out.
4: The Brewers acquired a pitcher with a long injury history earlier this week, Lance McCullers Jr., who is currently on the injured list, and they're calling it a right rotator cuff impingement. Can you explain that for us, what a right rotator cuff impingement means?
5: Yeah, so impingement syndrome, there's two types. There's what we call rotator cuff impingement. So that's kind of the more classic, like when people – most of the people listening right now, if they've had that that's the type that we're talking about. So when the arm gets in usually an abducted or rotated position, as you lift your arm up and rotate, the rotator cuff itself, and it's really actually not so much the rotator cuff, it's the bursa that lays on top of it, will hit or impinge, that's where the term comes from, against the acromion, which is the bone in the top of the shoulder. So we see that pretty commonly. People have pain usually in the top and side of the shoulder. Chronic impingement is thought to potentially lead to rotator cuff tearing in some cases. The other, what we call internal impingement, which is more commonly seen in pitchers, but it sounds like that's not the type. He has internal impingement. That's where when the arm comes through with a pitch, the rotator cuff will rub against the superior labrum, and that can result in slap tears, so the tearing of the labrum. So basically internal impingement, it rubs below. Rotator cuff or external impingement where it rubs against the top. Impingement, of course, means to hit or rub. So both of those can occur. Interestingly, his is kind of the more mundane version, if you will. But we'll see both of those. But one of the more common issues with young pitchers and all the way up to professionals is that internal impingement. But they spend a lot of time stretching and working on exercises to avoid that. But that can be a bad situation, because once that occurs, then they can start developing slap tears, and that basically affects the anchor of the biceps and can even cause some friction tearing of the rotator cuff. So you don't like to see that. So, for external, though, generally a little bit less of a long-term problem. My guess is that would be treated with, some physical therapy, maybe some anti-inflammatory injections, and then hopefully it's something that goes away. But some people will get chronic issues with that. So I guess I don't know if that's his first bout with it. If it is, probably wouldn't be too worried. If it's multiple bouts, then you start saying this may be a recurrent problem.
4: Well, I was looking at his history. He did have Tommy John, I believe it was in 2019. And then in 2023, he actually missed 2.5 seasons. He began in 2023 with developed a muscle strain in his right arm. And then on June 14th of 2023, he underwent a season-ending surgery to repair a flexor tendon in his pitching arm and remove a bone spur. And so he missed a lot of time. They said 915-day absence from that surgery. So, I mean, is that a little unique to miss that amount of time for a flexor tendon repair?
5: Yeah, it was very. I mean, I'm just trying to think the biggest, most complex surgeries we do. I mean, that's like a 2.5-3 year absence. You know, I mean, that's, so that certainly tells us there was complications along the way. So whether it was a healing issue, something that required revision surgery, something that required additional injections to address, to prolong physical therapy to get over the hump, I don't know, but absolutely that is not a standard recovery for any surgery. I mean, even massive complex reconstructions, multi-ligament knee reconstructions, I mean, we don't quote people 2-3 years for that even. So yeah, that's something went awry with that surgery, I can tell you for sure.
4: Well, we got NFL training camp for some teams starting next week, and I know we got to be getting closer for you guys in high school as well. For somebody in your field, what would be, you know, something to really watch or maybe for these younger athletes that are listening to get these practices underway? Because I feel like, especially in the training camp for the NFL, you know, we see some of these injuries right away. Is it just because they exert themselves really quick, Austin, or is it, you know, not properly stretching or anything like that? What are some of those maybe reasons that pop up that we see some injuries right away to open up training camp?
5: Yeah, I mean, I think there's multiple factors at play. I mean, no matter how hard you train in the offseason, it's never hard as camp is going to be. So there's always an element of you're pushing the body. You're going to be getting, you know, fatigue in the muscles, strain on the tendons. So you're always at risk for injuries to the, you know, the muscle belly, musculotendinous junction. So quote unquote pulling muscles, that's certainly something that you're going to see commonly. So the best thing that guys can do coming into the season is be as in good a shape as they can be. So make sure that their cardiovascular shape, make sure that their muscles are in good shape as possible. Certainly a good stretching routine coming in. If people have any aches and pains as far as tendons are concerned, make sure they're addressing those with a good stretching program. Hydration is super important. I mean, hopefully it cools down before camp comes, because yeah, I might keel over on the sidelines myself if it doesn't cool down a bit. And the smoke too, for that matter. Holy cow. So, those are things that, you know, there's always going to be that element of fatigue, and that once you introduce that, then you start getting, you know, biomechanics go out the window. So people, if you're tired, you know, you're running and jumping, your knee buckles or something happens. I mean, we do know that there's a correlation with fatigue and injuries, acute injuries, even so, like ACL tears, things like that. So the better shape you can be coming in, the better off you'll be, but you can never fully prepare for it, right? You always come in the first handful of days of camp, whether it's 2 days or one of days, you know, that are really hard and intense. I mean, you're going to be sore and tired. So there's always an element of that. But again, hydration, stretching, if you have something that starts bothering you, get it addressed by a medical professional or your athletic trainer as soon as possible. So nip things early. That'd be my biggest recommendation. But I mean, you know, just like every single season, we're going to see it. There's going to be, whether it's, you know, high schoolers, whether it's collegiate, whether it's NFL, I mean, there's guys that are going to get, you know, they're going to pull their hamstring, they're going to get a torn tendon. I mean, it's just part and parcel with guys that are just pushing their bodies to the limit, and then sometimes the body pushes back.
4: Yeah. He's Dr. Austin Crowe, Chippewa Valley Orthopedics and Sports Medicine for Inside the Training Room. Man, appreciate the time as always, sir. Enjoy the rest of the week. Stay cool and we'll catch up with you next week. Okay, bud?
5: Yeah, absolutely. Hopefully everyone stays cool, and maybe the smoke will blow a different direction today. It looks a little clearer today, so hopefully that sticks around. But yeah, have a great weekend and take care.
4: You got it. There you go. There's Dr. Austin Crowe, Chippewa Valley Orthopedics and Sports Medicine. Let's take a quick break, and we'll get Mr. Berg joining us coming up after these few words.

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0: As always, a big thanks to Dr. Crow for joining us every Friday morning for our Inside the Training Room. And we go from Dr. Crow, as always, to our guy, Mr. Brandon Berg, this morning. Good day, sir.
1: Good morning.
0: How's the... Is the smoke better out there?
1: It's better.
0: Okay.
1: It's better. All right. I mean, it's... You know, I was joking because yesterday when I was driving to, you know, Carson Park for your outing,
0: yeah.
1: I'm like, I feel like I'm driving in the mountains just because you look around and you really can't see much. I know Wednesday I went for a bike ride and I was north of Jim Falls, and normally you could kind of look over to the left over the river and you can kind of see the road. And I'm like, you can't really see the road. You can kind of see the trees a little bit, but no, it seems like it's better.
0: Yeah. Yeah, it does, and I know it's supposed to be, but then maybe another wave this weekend
1: we'll see.
0: So, but yeah. I think that rain last night, as much as it affected our plans,
1: it put a damper on the Dan 40th birthday celebration.
0: But big thanks again for everybody, including yourself, that stopped by.
1: It was a fun group.
0: We still did tailgating.
1: We did. in between the rainstorm. So
0: yep, and even after we were outside tailgating. So, but big thanks for everybody who still showed up and stopped by and hung out for a while too.
1: Because
0: we were there for
1: a couple hours.
0: Yeah, we were. So a lot of fun. But we get back to baseball with the Brewers tonight. Before all that, though, gotta ask Lance McCullers and is it Gordon? It's almost an early pump the brakes full throttle. I almost feel like, was Gordon the guy they wanted when you kind of hear Matt Arnold's, and McCullers was just kind of added on for a little bit? It almost gave that impression.
1: A little bit. I mean, obviously, McCullers is probably one people have heard from or heard of. I mean, I think my overall just view of the trade is I don't think the odds are very high that Lance McCullers is going to be a viable option for the Brewers, just because, you know, looking at his numbers the last few years, and he's, you know, struggled to stay healthy. But at the price, it's worth a try.
0: Yeah.
1: So, and if nothing else, he is a good person to have in the clubhouse. He does kind of fit that role of a potential veteran that we've been talking about. Well, do they need it? You know, especially with Brandon Woodruff being down, do they need a, you know, kind of a veteran that's been there? And he's won a couple World Series in Houston, so he knows, you know, kind of the rigors of, you know, pennant race action.
0: Mm-hmm.
1: But you're right, like, yeah, is this one of those where, you know, in a year or two we're kind of looking back and like, oh yeah, that's right, he was kind of, Colton Gordon was kind of the other guy in that deal, kind of.
0: Right. Yeah. I mean, Lance McCullers Jr. obviously has the World Series experience. He's a big name, but I mean, you look at that, is a long injury history.
1: It is. It's a bit Brandon Woodruff like.
0: It is.
1: Where, you know, it's been a struggle. Except that, you know, the difference there is, you know, Woodruff, you know, we've seen that, you know, even though he's battled the injuries, like, he's still been productive.
0: Mm-hmm.
1: You know, whereas, you know, McCullers has had some struggles here these last few years, but getting to the end of a rehab, you know, outing, so to speak. So I think they're kind of, I mean, it sounds like there's a decent chance the next game he pitches in will be in Milwaukee or with Milwaukee. So,
0: right.
1: Yeah, that's kind of the question of where to go from here. I think Gordon was optioned at AAA. So, I mean, he'll start there. I mean, he's been kind of bouncing back and forth between AAA and the majors with Houston. So, but yeah, another arm to kind of add to the shuttle squad, I'm sure.
0: Do we give the Brewers the benefit of the doubt? I mean, looking at some of the pitchers that they've acquired, and I'm kind of looking at for Gordon in this case, you know, with Priester last year, Kyle Harrison, Shane Drone, Brandon Sprouts.
1: Well, I look at someone like a Grant Anderson, who is not a front of the bullpen guy, but he's been, even though he's had some blowups over the years, certainly, he's still been a valuable guy for the Brewers. You know, he's a guy that's been able to provide innings. He's, you know, and he was a guy that they got, I believe it was like a waiver wire trade where he was on waivers in the Brewers trade. I think it was the Rangers. But like a guy, like, even a guy like that, who you can get a couple years of value out of, you know, those are the moves that sometimes aren't really talked about, because it, you know, all those guys you mentioned have quickly become, you know, upper echelon guys for the team. But, you know, it also, when you have success, it's built on guys that, you know, you can just get, you know, quality innings out of, but maybe aren't the, you know, the top of the rotation or the back end of the bullpen guys. So if nothing else, I mean, yeah, at this point, I think the team definitely, I think at this point, people's just kind of like, well, we'll see, you know, as opposed to like, oh, that's terrible, there's no way that works. Like, well, you can't really say that, because obviously the Brewers have made it work with a lot of people before. So it's just kind of a, oh, okay.
0: And I know it's a cute story. You know, yes, it was Prince Fielder's kid who was traded, but I mean, it wasn't like he was a top prospect,
1: right? I mean, yeah, he was. I believe he was a
0: undrafted.
1: He was undrafted. I mean, he's playing in. He's 21, playing in A ball, mm-hmm. and the. I mean, really didn't have a defensive home. I think he'd been doing a lot of DHing. Mm-hmm. And the number and his numbers were all right. I mean, I think built up mostly because he walks a lot. But like, yeah, I mean, if it was you know, Jaden Smith mm-hmm. or Jaden Davis. You know, that was traded. I don't think, you know, even that there was necessarily even an uproar, but like, I'm sure, you know, there were people that, especially with this, you know, the drafting of Cece Sabathia's son, people like, oh, maybe they can play it. And it's like, well, yeah, but I mean, look, that's just kind of how it is. Mm-hmm. Like, yeah, you can't, I'm not going to get all bent out of shape because of that. Oh, boy.
0: That's the creepy Devil's Backbone Unsolved Mysteries part. Ooh. That's coming up after the break. Sorry.
1: Ooh, okay. But at that price, I mean, it's worth the attempt. Like, it's, I don't think there's a very high odds that it works, like, mm-hmm. to a significant end, especially on the McCullers end.
0: Right.
1: But at the price, it's hard to really fault it.
0: Yeah. I mean, really quick, because I know we got to take a break here, and I know you kind of mentioned it last week. It is hard to gauge draft class when it comes to baseball.
1: Right.
0: I mean, cool story with Ebel, you know, the brothers.
1: Yeah, the brothers, yeah.
0: Their dad is with the Dodgers.
1: He's the third base coach for the Dodgers.
0: Through was Bryce Harper's BP guy in the home run derby. So, but I mean, who knows how that's going to play out.
1: Right. You
0: know? I just feel like is it best available at that certain time?
1: The baseball draft is always unique because the signability is always so big.
0: Yeah, that too.
1: So it's not even necessarily the best player available. Like, because you look at, like, even with the first round pick, like, you'll see teams that draft guys that are maybe on your BPA board or someone's BPA board pretty low. Because, mm-hmm. I mean, I've seen some, you know, some people that maybe had Abel as like a second or third round pick, but if they knew they could sign him, the thing that's unique with baseball is the bonus money pool where people sign, players sign, and you get a certain amount of money. And based on the number of draft picks you have and where they are, you are slotted a certain amount of money per pick. Each pick is worth a certain amount.
0: Yeah.
1: And you have that, you know, the accumulation of whatever draft picks you have, that's the money you had to work with. So sometimes you'll have teams sign somebody or draft somebody like in the first round because they know they can pay them a little less, but then they can use that money and draft maybe somebody a little higher, lower. And they can pay them a little bit more. And I mean, an example of this, honestly, would be Jacob Mizrowski, where he had, I believe it was it LSU? Because he was in JUCO when the Brewers drafted him. And he had because there's certain times you can draft people. It's like out of high school. It's like after, is it their sophomore or their junior? I forget. There's like two or three times where players are draft eligible. And so he had an offer to go, I want to say it was LSU or Mississippi. It was some big SEC school. Mm-hmm. But because the Brewers had more money they could give him compared to the bonus slot, you know, what he might get, he decided to go pro, obviously. And, you know, and then kind of the talk, obviously, a couple of years later was, well, if he went pro, he'd probably been a top 10 pick. And obviously, even now, knowing what we know.
0: Right.
1: But, like, it's just, that's, the draft is always so finicky like that. And the Brewers over the last few years have been really good at that, of, like, being able to target guys in, like, the fourth, the fifth, the sixth round. I think Cooper Pratt was another one of these guys where they were able to pay them more because they drafted people in the first round that maybe they were able to pay a little less.
0: Gotcha.
1: They spend all the money they're allowed. They just don't do it as like in the way.
0: They maybe not don't draft as high as the prospect with that first round.
1: Right. But they know, and I'm sure with Ebel that they, I mean, it's Ebel. That's obviously there's a relationship already there with that family. I'm sure. Mm-hmm. There was kind of the thought of like, okay, well, we know he's somebody that we're probably going to be able to sign maybe for a little less, and then we can put that money elsewhere, especially with, you know, really, the Brewers only had, I think, two top 100 picks this year, which is the fewest they've had in a while. Mm-hmm. So that's, even then, that's just, they had, you know, less ammunition, so to speak. But mm-hmm. Yeah, the baseball draft is always very unique in that way.
0: So there's a little bit more strategery.
1: There's involved. A lot of strategery involved.
0: Mm-hmm. Yeah. All right, let's take a quick break. We'll have more Brewers talk, baseball talk coming up after these few words.

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6: A very hot Wisconsin Farm Technology Days wrapped up yesterday at Radetzky's No Joke Dairy in the Stratford area. 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The show did wrap up with some sweltering temperatures and, of course, the heavy smoke from the fires in Canada and Minnesota, making the crowd very aware of the weather. And at this point, no location has been identified for a 2027 Farm Technology Days in Wisconsin. New World Screwworm has not been found in Wisconsin, but state officials are still staying on top of any potential infestations here. Beginning on July 21st, animals coming into Wisconsin from areas like Texas, New Mexico, or any other areas with confirmed cases must meet additional import requirements. Those animals must also have a certificate of veterinary inspection. Under a temporary order, animals coming into the state that did not come from infected areas must also have that CVI confirming they are not from areas or states infected with New World Screwworm. Also, animals coming into Wisconsin from infected areas will only be allowed into the state if importers obtain a DATCAP-approved permit at least 48 hours before transit. That order will remain in effect until our state veterinarian gives the all clear. Washington, D.C. was filled with farmers this week representing various commodity groups lobbying Congress on their special interests, mainly to encourage senators to get a farm bill finished. On the crop side, farmers talked trade and the future of the U.S.-Mexico-Canada Free Trade Agreement. For dairy, the major topics were truck weights, investment tax credits, agricultural labor reform under the H-2A visa program, and keeping all varieties of milk in school lunch programs. Proposals for the H-2A program dairy farmers want is the removal of the seasonal worker requirement by allowing worker contracts up to 350 days a year. That's a look at some of our food and farm news on Sports Talk 105.1 and AM 790 from the Farm Department of Wax 104.5 and 95.9 The Farm. I'm Bob Bosold.
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0: We are actually broadcasting from my cave. Big thanks to Tanglewood Greens and Menominee for that. We gotta go back to Tanglewood.
1: Yes, we do.
0: And do another round or few over there. Just a fantastic looking course, and I want to try the Top Tracer.
1: Yeah, when we were there, it was busy,
0: mm-hmm.
1: but that looked cool. Yeah,
0: yeah. So I want to find out where they got the Bigfoot photography in the men's bathroom. The Bigfoot golfing pictures. So,
1: yeah.
0: Yeah. So I want to find out where they got the Bigfoot photography in the men's bathroom. The Bigfoot golfing pictures. So it's like, ah.

0: off on a really hot start. Marlins are a good team. They've showcased that this year. So, and looking at the pitching matchups, they're going up against some tough arms.
1: The Marlins are definitely starting the second half with their, you know, with their big arms, mm-hmm. and they've got some good pitchers.
0: Yeah. That's going to be a tough test. But looking after that, the fact that the Brewers have been really good at home, and looking at some of these teams, how important is it for the Brewers to make sure that they get off to a hot start in this quote-unquote second half of the season?
1: No, very important. I mean, obviously the way that the Pirates series went, allowed the Cubs to close in a little bit. I mean, still five mm-hmm. games up, but still, like, you just want to be able to start the second half, especially going into the trade deadline, with that feeling of, like, you're putting your best foot forward and, you're making a run at, not only the division, but also, still within striking distance of maybe that top seed
0: mm-hmm.
1: with the Dodgers.
0: Right.
1: Knowing that, once you get into the middle part of August, there is a big four-game series with the Dodgers in L.A.
0: Yeah.
1: Like, obviously, that's a bit down the road, but still, that's, you want to just, and I think, too, being, knowing that, we know the starters for this series, but we assume, once you get that Mets series early next week, then some of the guys that maybe aren't listed here, Mizrowski, et cetera, will probably be pitching in that one. I mean, mm-hmm. that's just the way it sets up now, it gives them a chance to give, Miz essentially 2 weeks off, which
0: right.
1: is nice,
0: right.
1: To be able to get that in there. So, but yeah, no, you've got, it's been a while since they play at home. They got 9 at home here through really until that last week of July. So, yeah, they got a nice chance here to maybe go out and, start stacking some wins again after a nice breather.
0: I look at across for Major League Baseball, too. I almost term this kind of, it's almost like a playoff feel with so many teams that are still in it. And with a trade deadline coming up on August 3rd, I use the term playoff feel because I feel like some of those teams, if they don't get off to a good start, so they don't rack up a lot of wins, they got decisions to make, like the Tigers, for instance.
1: Right. You get a lot of, you don't have a lot of true sellers right now,
0: mm-hmm.
1: but that could change in a week or a week and a half.
0: Right. I mean, Tigers are not that far out, and you look at their schedule, and it's very, they open up against the Cubs, but after that, it's, very winnable. Twins also mixed in there. Actually, the Twins and Cubs open up, I think.
1: I think you're right.
0: Open up. You look at a lot of these other teams, too. Teams can force the decision makers what to do based off how many games they win or lose at this
1: right.
0: point. So that's where it's exciting, too. I think just even if you're not a Brewers fan, but you're just a baseball fan or whatever, you look at a lot of these races. And it's going to be a fun couple of weeks here to do a lot of scoreboard watching, especially if you have certain guys that you're wishing your team can go after.
1: Right.
0: You're hoping maybe that particular team just tanks it, say, and collapses so that they could be available.
1: Right. I mean, it really could be a seller's market, mm-hmm. For a team like the Mets, teams that we know are going to be out of it and, looking to move some pieces. Like, you could probably have a lot of teams interested in what you got.
0: Right. Again, I bring it up, but the Tigers are one, and it's, you look at what the Tigers did last year, a great first half, and then they collapsed in the second half. Could they reverse that this year?
1: Right.
0: I mean, they got talent. It's hard not to see them, and considering the division they play in, you got four teams that are within striking
1: right.
0: distance.
1: Pretty much everyone but the Royals, right?
0: Mm-hmm. Yeah. I look at that division, too. Can the White Sox hold on? Will the Guardians do what they did last year and just have a great second half? The Twins are still in it, too, so it's not the greatest baseball, but it's still a really fun division to
1: right.
0: watch.
1: Right, I mean, even looking around, like, the AL East, like, even a team like the, I mean, right now the Blue Jays are in last place, but they're 45-51.
0: Yeah, and like, the Red Sox won 9 in a row before the All-Star break.
1: Right, it's hard for me to see the Blue Jays flat out selling out. I mean, especially after they went to the World Series last year, like,
0: yep.
1: I'm sure they probably, they can probably even look at the Red Sox and say, hey, maybe we can be a team to make the run. We talked about the Central.
0: Yeah.
1: Obviously, the Royals are really the only one that are out of it. They're 21 games under, so.
0: AOS just stinks.
1: AOS is not good at all. The Angels, once again,
0: yep.
1: they're pretty well out of it. Mm-hmm. But yeah, then you look at the NL, really the Mets.
0: The East turned fun now.
1: Yeah, oh, yes. You got four teams within 8 games. I mean, the Nationals just under 500.
0: Mm-hmm.
1: And then the Reds in the Central. And then obviously, I mean, really the NL West is kind of the only division where maybe you have multiple teams that are flat out of it.
0: Yeah.
1: With the Rockies and the

0: the Giants.
1: Right. And Diamondbacks and Padres still for the wild card.
0: Right. Yeah, they're not catching the Dodgers, but yeah, they could still be in contention for the wild card.
1: Right. So I mean, there's a lot of intriguing stuff to watch for baseball in the next couple of weeks when it comes to that trade deadline, because I would imagine a lot of those teams that we just mentioned, those fringe teams, they probably don't know what the plan is. They maybe want to see how their team comes out of this break.
0: Yeah, if they have a 6-1 week, or have 2 weeks where they're 12-1, or just happen to really stack wins, suddenly that can change a lot.
1: Right. I did find it interesting. One of the reports out there was the Rays were going to be aggressive, and they mentioned Skubal as a target for them, which. I mean, you look at the Rays, there's a lot of similarities to the Brewers, which I'm sure is, pushing Brewers fans. So, hey, if the Rays are going to do this, why can't we do this? But I still don't see it being Skubal. And I don't know if this is the only trade, but I'm going to use a phrase that you have said over the years. You're okay with it as long as it's not the only one?
0: Yeah. If it's a move, it's fine. If it's the move, then it's not.
1: Mm-hmm. Right. And I don't know if that's more pitching. It seems like they want more pitching.
0: I think so. One of the things that maybe is going to start to become maybe a little bit more of an issue is maybe another, we talked about bullpen arm, but maybe another lefty.
1: Mm.
0: I mean, Ashby, his numbers since the beginning of June have not been good.
1: Yep.
0: Jared Koenig has not looked the same since he's come back from his injury.
1: Mm-hmm.
0: Deal Hall is obviously still injured. Drone, I think probably all things being equal, probably staying in the rotation.
1: Right.
0: So, is that something they're looking for? Is just another lefty?
1: Mm-hmm.
0: Maybe.
1: Maybe. Well, Gordon's a lefty, right?
0: Gordon is a lefty. So, I mean, maybe they're going to, take a little time, tinker with him at AAA, and maybe he's someone they think, well, if he, this, that, and the other thing, maybe he's someone that, could be in that mix.
1: Also, too, I think it was from this, was it Sunday? I don't know if it was Todd Rosiak or Kurt Hogg mentioned that Jett Williams was going to be a call-up until he had gotten hurt.
0: Mm.
1: I don't know if that affect timeline-wise, was that why Lara was called up or if it was a little bit after that. But, I mean, it seemed like, okay, if that's the case, maybe it's just watch time now whenever that move is going to happen. And does a lot of it depend on what Joey Ortiz continues to do at third base?
0: Probably. I think so. I think, all things being equal, if he hits enough, I think the Brewers would be fine just keeping Ortiz at third base and playing him every day because, the defense is never the question. It's just, offensively, can he do enough at the bottom of the order to warrant every day at bats?
1: And really, I think outfield-wise, I'm curious on how Murphy's going to do this rotation with Frelick and Mitchell and Lara.
0: Right.
1: I don't know if it's like an everyday sort of thing because Churio is going to be the everyday guy out there.
0: Right. So, yeah. I mean, if he's playing he's playing every day and left, just to say, obviously, that's really three guys for two spots.
1: Mm-hmm.
0: And how do you make that work? Because,
1: right.
0: I mean, you've got, is it kind of sectioned off more righties and lefties? I mean, right now, obviously, Garrett Mitchell, of the three, has had the most track record of success this year.
1: Mm-hmm.
0: Obviously, Frelick more so over the longer term. And then you got Lara, who's done some good things since he's gotten called up.
1: Right.
0: And certainly, he's somebody they want to make sure they're playing often if he's going to be up.
1: Right.
0: So, yeah, I mean, it's a tough question, but, that's part of what being a manager is.
1: Yeah. Yelich, is he the guy that has to, if we have to pick a guy, position player that has to have that surge, is it Christian Yelich?
0: Yeah, I think that's a pretty safe one. I mean, just getting back to just the guy he's been the last couple years, I mean, obviously we know the 2018, 2019, that's probably not happening, but I think the second half with him, the biggest thing I'm looking for is just, Can you get better at laying off the breaking balls down and in? I mean, I know people have, I think it was maybe Kurt Hogg, whoever it was, that written a piece about just the struggles he's had with that. Like, and you can see teams are attacking him there. It's off speed down and in, and he just can't, for whatever reason, it's just been something he's really struggled with.
1: Mm-hmm.
0: Can he just lay off that, because there's not really much you're going to do with it, and just for whatever reason, it just looks really enticing. But yeah, that's, can he do that? And can he get back up to speed. And the weird thing is, like, you know, him hitting leadoff, like, it doesn't really bother me, even though the numbers obviously aren't great there for him. But, like, I just don't know who, like, who would it be? Like, maybe Garrett Mitchell. Obviously, you know, the strikeouts are something people would point to, but, like, but if he's hitting 270 or 280 and his on-base percentage is 350, that doesn't really bother me. Because, like, if he was striking out 20% of the time, you'd say, oh, that's great. That's great for a leadoff hitter. But if he's striking out 34% of the time, it's like, well, does it really matter? Like, if that's if he's getting on base 35% of the time and he's, you know, getting hits 27% of the time, like, does it really matter what that what he's doing in those other at-bats?
1: Maybe they got to put our guy Salvatore there, and maybe that's what gets him going. Salvatore.
2: He takes walks.
1: He does it, right?
0: And it, the numbers are trending up for him in the right direction. I mean, Luis Lara does, too.
1: Mm-hmm.
0: So,
1: and he's got speed. Well, they both got speed.
0: Right. But, I mean, there's speed all around the lineup. And, like, I wouldn't mind them trying something different. And maybe just moving Yelich back to, you know, like, the five or the six spot.
1: Mm-hmm.
0: Like, maybe that would even just kind of maybe allow him to just take a different approach, you know, just a little bit of a mental break. Like, because we know that there's nobody that puts more pressure on themselves to produce than Christian Yelich.
1: Mm-hmm.
0: You know, he's talked about how, you know, he understands what he is like to the Brewers, as far as, you know, not just a leader, but like he's the guy that they pay. Like he understands he's kind of the franchise guy.
1: Yep.
0: So, I'm just kind of curious to see if there's any tweaks or anything different there.
1: Yeah. All right, we got to take a quick break as we wrap up the second hour. We'll be right back in just a couple minutes.

0: 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Then hit us up on Facebook, Twitter, or the text line and let your fingers do the talking.
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10: All right, we got a few minutes left to the top of the hour. Brandon is not going to be able to hear it, but I don't even know if he can hear me right now. C-Bomb's trying to call in. C-Bomb, you there?
11: Do you got me, El Capitano?
10: Oh, I got you. What do you want?
11: Well, first off, good morning, gentlemen. And you know what, El Capitano? I got you in the background here. I just want to tell you, you're a man. You're 40.
10: That's the best impression you can do? Or are you at work? And so you got to be careful.
11: I'm at work. I can't be too loud. I got the door shut, but man, I'm a little fired up. You're finally a man, Dan. I'm happy for you. Happy birthday, brother.
10: I appreciate it. Thanks for stopping by yesterday, man.
11: Hey, I had a good time, even though we only were there for a little bit, and it's really pretty bad that the weather, I mean, boy, that field took on a lot of rain, but yeah. It was still cool hanging out with all you guys, and we had that good bent panel brewing company beer, that Legends beer that, you know, Parkridge had in there. So that was awesome.
10: It was definitely. It was just good to see you too, man. I appreciate it.
11: Yeah, it was good seeing you. It was good seeing Brandon over there. Did I see you on the video stream handing him a Mike and Freak?
10: You did. So Brandon can't hear you. So I'll just say he C-Bomb just asked. He's like, did I see you on the video stream hand Brandon a mic and freak pass? So Brandon's actually busting out of retirement.
12: I'm gonna give her a shot tonight, and, so we'll and, see.
10: Yeah, playing in a softball tournament in Lublin.
12: So we'll see how that goes. I did not have a bat that I would feel comfortable.
10: Yeah.
12: So Dan's gonna let me borrow it.
11: Well, hey, with that bat, he can hit
12: your old eyes are not causing tricks. So.
10: Yeah. Yeah. Well, it's not the original freak C-Bomb, so that's it's a different. It's I think probably 09, like 10 version or whatever it came out. So.
11: For those that know the original Mike and Freak, boy, that thing was something else.
10: Oh, remember the Ultra 2? Holy moly, dude.
11: Oh yeah. Insane. Yep. In fact, the Croplands up in Lublin first used that way back in the day. Boy, that was in the late 90s.
10: Well, that's the team Brandon's playing with. The old Croplands asked him to play with him. So that's who he's playing with.
12: We're going to have some fun.
11: I love it. Do they still have that big gray infield?
10: Brandon, do they still have the big gray infield in Lublin? Do you know?
12: I don't know. It's been a few years since I've been there.
10: Okay. You got to let us know that's, I can still picture that thing. And if they still have the bed sheet that says hit it here, win a beer.
11: Oh, yes.
10: Oh, those were good times.
11: You see, those are the things I miss from back in the day. That's good. Brandon's going to have to give us updates on how it goes.
10: Absolutely. Absolutely. All right, C-Bomb. Hey, thanks for the phone call, bud.
11: Well, happy birthday, brother. You guys have a great weekend. Great talks on the Brewers. Looking forward to the second half. Thanks for having me, Dan.
10: Thanks, buddy. There you go. There's C-Bomb hopping off. The former Class D slow pitch state MVP.
12: Really?
10: Oh, yeah. I always have to say that when I when I talk about C-Bomb. So, but, yeah, he's that should be. He said you have to give us updates on how it goes.
12: Update.
10: You might have to do a video blog.
12: Oh, my gosh.
10: I'm kind of jealous that
12: I get the trench coat and the Robert Stack?
10: Mm-hmm. Yeah.
12: Update. Brandon went 0-3 with 3 groundouts.
10: We're gonna pump you up for this.
12: Oh boy!
10: Return to Lublin softball, man. I mean, come on.
12: I'm excited. It's gonna be fun.
10: Well, he was talking about. He's like, yeah, the Croplands in the '90s were the ones that brought the Ultra 2s. I'm like, well, that's what Brandon's playing with. So.
12: In the 90s.
10: Late 90s.
12: Oh, late 90s, yeah, I suppose, yeah.
10: Late 90s, so, but, good stuff. We're hopefully working on a little softball thing for next year.
12: We got some
10: ideas being.
12: Bouncing some stuff around.
10: Yep. All right, 30 seconds to the top of the hour here, so we'll kick off the next hour. He was trying to do his best Mike Gundy impression. I'm a man, I'm 40, so that's why you couldn't hear it.
12: You are 40 years old. It's crazy. You're 40 and you're old, yet I'm 40 and I'm not old.
10: Well, you don't look as old.
12: How's that work?
10: Yeah, you don't look as old.
12: I mean, my hair would say other.
10: Oh, yeah. You're still a bachelor, so that's part of it. We got halftime approaching here. We'll be right back after these news updates.

0: 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From the 715 newsroom, it's your news done differently with Morgan McCarthy.
1: Good morning. Well, here's what we're learning today. Air quality still not great as the wildfires continue to have an impact here in the Badger State. The Department of Natural Resources did issue that statewide air quality alert until noon today because that smoke is traveling from Canada and the Minnesota wildfires. Though officials do warn that could be extended if necessary, it would depend on things like wind patterns and some other stuff. Just a heads up as you head out today. In headlines that take us to the courts, no charges will be filed after a deadly deputy shooting that happened in Eau Claire County earlier this year. The Eau Claire County DA's office has determined that Deputy Joseph Wallum acted in reasonable self-defense. The deputy shot and killed Kelly Whalen after an early May traffic crash in Union. Authorities say Whalen was armed with a knife at the time of the incident. Well, drivers, you can load up an app to park downtown in Eau Claire next month. Beginning the 1st of August, you can pay for on-street parking using what's called the Passport Parking app. Curbside pay stations can also be used. And you know, the parking conversation has been circling the block for quite a while here. The downtown offers now $1.50 parking per hour in parking zones. And put it out of parking into drive. A Sunday drive. I mean, literally, something sweet on your weekend agenda and all too timely for these hot temps.
2: Sunday is National Ice Cream Day. Not that you need a reason to get in an extra scoop or two. According to the International Dairy Foods Association, the average American eats 23 pounds of it a year. That's 2 pints a month, more if you're above average. Chocolate, the number one flavor, followed by butter pecan and vanilla. And if you're among the 3% of people who don't like ice cream, Sunday is also National Daiquiri Day. I'm Bree Tennis.
1: You know, that's really funny. That's the same prescription that we have for Man Cave Light if you read the serving size on the back of the box.
2: 2 pints a month, more if you're above average.
1: And we are way above average, right? 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
3: Hazy conditions remain in place for now, but the good news is we are going to see drastic improvements through the day, all thanks to a front that is going to be lifting across the state. By this afternoon, we should largely be smoke-free. We are going to have mostly sunny skies as we close out the work week, but it is going to be hot and muggy, highs in the low 90s. Tonight, mostly clear, a stray shower or storm not being ruled out, down to a low of 69. I'm 13 First Alert meteorologist Derek Dahlman.
0: Whether it's a kickoff under the lights or a sunrise on the water, Wisconsin lives for the moment. Sports, outdoors, and everything in between. 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

0: All right, halftime's over with. We are on to the third quarter on this Friday morning of July 17th. A big thanks for making us a part of your starts and tuning in, however, wherever you may be tuning in. We'll get back to some more baseball talk with the Brewers back in action. It was a long, felt like a long all-star break. I don't know, but we got that. We got EJM Automotive, pump the brakes, full throttle coming your way here this morning. Let's kick off the third hour, though, with a little cream of the crop. Brandon, I'll let you go first. Who is your cream of the crop?
1: I, for my cream of the crop this week, I am actually going to go with Bucks rookie Braden Burries this week in summer league play. Mm-hmm. Very encouraging. Good stuff. I mean, it's definitely somebody that, I mean, look, he sat their last game in part because I think they said, okay, we saw what we need to see, but average more than 22 points, nearly 5 rebounds, 4 assists. But it wasn't just the numbers he put up. Like, you could just tell, like, okay, he looks the part. Like, he was just very composed and controlled, didn't really turn the ball over at all. Like, mm-hmm. for obviously a team that's going to be leaning on, I'm sure, him and some others, especially early on with this, you know, obviously as this rebuild kicks off. Like, that was just an encouraging thing when, prior to this, I can't remember the last time, like, there was anything noteworthy that came from the Bucks in summer league play. Mm-hmm. But no, it was really good to see for kind of an opening salvo for a guy that, you know, they're going to be leaning on.
0: I've got, you're right though, because he's been really impressive to begin his summer league career. I got a couple actually. I'm going off the wall here with two of these. First of all, cream of the crop. I gotta figure out something once they figure out the actual date. But I think we need to make this an event. The new Rocky trailer looks epic. I play Rocky, that movie. So, I mean, I think we, I mean, I look at behind you. I'm a huge
1: you
0: Rocky
1: like,
0: fan.
1: You like
0: so
1: Rocky?
0: I like Rocky a little bit. I mean, I got Rocky IV there. So if you have not watched the trailer, I will keep saying it looks awesome. The guy who plays Sylvester Stallone sounds like him and looks like him. So, cream of the crop. I'm putting all my eggs in that basket, and I'm ready to be disappointed if it's a stinky movie. My second one, Mr. Brandon Berg, because he picked up the Tecmo Bowl Super Bowl Nintendo game. I'm gonna be playing this later today, probably with Hudson, and introducing him to Tecmo Bowl. So, big thanks for Brandon
1: Happy
0: Berg
1: birthday.
0: For that. So, that was awesome. Big thank you, sir. So, let's do, because I know it's a little bit of a shortened version, but I want to highlight this because it's a really good piece that Brandon wrote for the Chippewa Herald, Chippewa.com. And you wrote about the CRBL.
1: Mm-hmm.
0: And I know, you know, we're in the season and such, but for anybody who hasn't read it, just kind of give us a little bit of a preview and so that we can get more people to read it. But you kind of talked about the history of the CRBL
1: a little bit. But when the All-Star game at the start of the month, I chatted with a bunch of the All-Star players from all different teams, and the crux of the story was I wanted them to describe to me what the CRBL meant to them in one word, and then obviously they could describe on that just kind of what's the one word that you think of. And there was a variety of them. It was very interesting. Like, mm-hmm. it was just kind of, because obviously this is, you know, the CRBL is one of the longest leagues of its type in the country. Like, Andy Neese does such a great job of, you know, maintaining and chronicling the history. Mm-hmm. I mean, he's got one of his, every year he's come out with a book where, you know, basically a historical book that goes deep into the history. And one of them, I believe, is actually in the Baseball Hall of Fame.
0: Oh, really?
1: If I remember correctly, like, he submitted one on the ad, it's there. But, I mean, the history for the league itself goes back to the early 20th century. And there's been so many, you know, great things that have come through the league. And I'm just kind of curious, like, obviously, if a league like that is going to continue to not only survive but thrive, mm-hmm. like the CRBL is, you have to have people that are passionate about it. So I'm just curious, you know, what is it? And, you know, talking with so many people, getting a lot of really interesting answers, you know, the family aspect, just the, you know, kind of the love of the game aspect. I mean, you've got players who are fresh out of high school. You've got guys in their late 30s, early 40s that are still doing it at a high level. Like, it's just such an interesting dichotomy. Mm-hmm. And it was something I really kind of enjoyed doing, being able to chat with so many different people and kind of get their, you know, take their temperature about, you know, why do you still do this?
0: Yeah.
1: And how, you know, what does it mean to you? I mean, it's a lot of time in the summer. It's, you know, you're pretty much taking up pretty much every one of your weekends. And, you know, especially once you get to like June, July,
0: mm-hmm.
1: you know, that's prime time where you could be, you know, you could be off doing other things.
0: And I know, you know, some of them that are older, they're probably got kiddos and they're coaching,
1: right, yeah,
0: or they're playing little league too. So
1: exactly.
0: I mean, it's a lot of baseball in the
1: and
0: summer.
1: And it's baseball is still at a high level. I mean, you know, a great example, Jacob Luquay, who is a younger guy. He's graduated from Chihuahua a couple of years ago, just who's now on the Express for the second half of the year this year. He played in the CRBL in the first half of the regular season, and he was an all-star. Like, and there's other guys that have made, you know, been able to do that too, that have played in the CRBL and now are playing with the Express, or over the years they did stuff like that. Like, and then once you get to the end of the year and you see the success the CRBL has in the Wisconsin Baseball Association state tournament, you know, last year Whitehall won the Class B, Osseo was the runner-up in Class A. You know, a couple of years ago, Tilden won the state championship, and the Cavs have won the state championship recently. Other teams have done very well. Like, there's just it's unique, I would say, to the CRBL. Mm-hmm. Like, you just don't see a lot of organizations with that history, and I would say with that continual passion, success to keep it going.
0: Mm-hmm. Right. Yeah, it's a great piece. So go check it out at chippewa.com. And with the, you mentioned playoffs.
1: We're a couple weeks away. Yeah, we're still a couple weeks away. Yeah, that's at the end of that last week of July into, I think this championship game is August 1st, that Saturday.
0: Okay.
1: So we're still a couple weeks away. Yeah, but I mean, those really, nothing has been decided yet. Mm-hmm. You know, it's still up in the air. I mean, you got, you know, Kanat and Tilden at the top of the North. You've got, you know, Osseo and the Cavaliers and, you know, some other teams in the South, like that, pretty much everything is still up for grabs, which, you know, that hasn't always been the case. And that's another, in talking with some of the players too, like the league is arguably as competitive as it's been in a while, where you just have, I mean, you've got teams knocking off teams that maybe they haven't beat them in a while. Like, you've just got, it's very competitive top to bottom. There's no gimmies.
0: Mm-hmm.
1: And that's, I think that makes for a better league.
0: Mm-hmm.
1: You know, you don't have that one or two dominant team and then everyone else kind of chasing them.
0: Right.
1: I mean, there's a couple weeks left in the regular season and things could change significantly.
0: Mm-hmm. Right. Staying with baseball, the Express, they're going to be on the road for tomorrow. They have the off day today. So they'll be on the road tomorrow against Rochester. Then they'll be back at Carson Park on Sunday, taking on Rochester. Then they hit up Waterloo for four straight games. And then it's quite the road trip coming up here for
1: the Express. Yeah, they're away for a bit.
0: Yeah, so, I mean, four games at Waterloo starting on Monday. Then they're in Wausau Friday and Saturday, next Friday and Saturday. Then at Thunder Bay Sunday and Monday. So you go from Wausau to Thunder Bay. Then you finally return home to Carson Park on the 28th. So if you want to get to an Express game, you better go tomorrow.
1: Sunday.
0: Yes, right. Sunday.
1: Otherwise, you're going to have to wait a little bit.
0: Yep. Exactly. And that's going to be like, I mean, that's towards the end of the regular season here then.
1: I'll say that's a, I think that's going to be a really key trip for them.
0: Mm-hmm.
1: Just, you know, obviously that's a lot of, you know, that's a lot. That's a lot of grinding. That's a lot of traveling. I mean, going from Waterloo to Wausau to Thunder Bay, I mean, if you can kind of grind, it's almost a bit like the Brewers going into the All-Star break where, like, you have that big trip. Like, if you can kind of grind through that and come through on the other side with some wins, like, things could potentially set up well for them down the stretch.
0: And going up against Rochester this weekend is a big two-game series because Rochester and Eau Claire, Rochester is holding on to the first spot, first place, but the Express right there. Rochester has the advantage in terms of win percentage. They're 9-3. Eau Claire is 10-4. So it's just win percentage. But then Waterloo, we mentioned that four game series. Waterloo is only a half game behind. So big time games coming up here for the Express.
1: By the way, I think I said this at the start of the year, but it's really good to see the Express playing like Wausau and, you know, some more Wisconsin teams again.
0: Mm-hmm.
1: Like, I know, obviously, schedule-wise and with the way the divisions and stuff line up, but now being able to do that, like, it's just, it just fits.
0: Yep, yep, I totally agree. And I know the Eau Claire Axemen wrapping up their last 2 weeks here, they're going to be on the road tomorrow, taking on the Iowa Woo, then they'll be back home to wrap up their season against the St. Joe Goats, so... And then we're on to high school football.
1: We are. I mean, next week, I believe, is the last week teams can, you know, have their, like, their off-season contact days. Because, you know, different teams are doing them different. I know, like, Chihai next week is doing all of theirs next week. Just, is almost
0: I
1: like
0: think Altoona is because
1: and yeah, then there's some obviously talking with Dr. Crow, you know, Regis kind of did this a little bit earlier, and there's no right or wrong way to do it, just how everyone else does it. But yeah, then you kind of have that quote unquote dead week right before, you know, that last week of July where, you know, there's no contact, that kind of thing. And then yeah, that first Tuesday of I believe that'd be the fourth. If I remember that, that's when the first day of football starts. I mean, it's, you know, handing out pads and it's.
0: Yeah, and I say Altoona just in case I might be wrong, because we were playing a scrimmage against 9U and one of the umpires was a high schooler, and he said he mentioned football practice starts next week. So I think, and we were in Altoona, so
1: gotcha.
0: That's why.
1: So
0: just wanted to make sure.
1: But yeah, yeah. But
0: in case anybody yells at me.
1: But yeah.
0: Blame that kid, wherever
1: yeah,
0: he's from.
1: Yeah, find that kid, yeah. But yeah, so that's what's on. That's what's kind of coming up here.
0: Yeah. All right. Let's take a quick break, and we'll jump into some AJM Automotive Pump the Brakes Full Throttle. Shall we do it? All right. We'll be right back after these quick words.

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1: A lot of folks around here are breathing easier because of Grace Home Respiratory. 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

0: Before we get to a little AJM Automotive, pump the brakes full throttle. How weird was it to see Giannis holding up that Heat jersey yesterday? I was watching it, and I'm like, this is weird.
1: A little bit, but I mean, it was interesting because for a while there was obviously the conversation about the number.
0: Is it three plus four? Essentially,
1: that's kind of what I took out of it.
0: Yeah,
1: and I think we kind of alluded to the fact that I do kind of like the fact that he went with a different number in Miami. Like obviously, 34 is something that's special to him in Milwaukee. Mm-hmm. So it's cool.
0: Yeah, it's unique. I think too for a lot of the greats because they always hold on to that number.
1: Right.
0: I would assume it was 3 plus 4 or 7.
1: That would be my guess.
0: But could be completely wrong, and I might have missed it somewhere else. So, but I still thought it was weird watching it and holding that jersey up. So, no LeBron decision yet, even though in the live pod, he's enjoying this. Yeah, pump the brakes, full throttle. Is LeBron enjoying all this talk about where is he going?
1: Yes, he does. He is enjoying the attention.
0: Yep, full throttle, 100% full gear.
1: It's a bit Brett Favre-like.
0: Yeah. Kind of is.
1: Except he's not asking himself questions and answering them. Do I enjoy the attention? Yes.
0: Am I doing it on purpose? Yes. Will I continue doing this? Probably.
1: Do I want my own news cycle? Yes.
0: Just get it done with. I don't want to talk more about it because it's going to be talked about all over the place. So
1: the Heat may end up with Giannis and LeBron, but the Bucks have got Braden Burries and Nick Ament.
0: Yeah.
1: But we have Jaden is the but we have Jaden McDaniels line. Mm-hmm.
0: Yeah. Pump the brakes full throttle. Let's start off with the baseball world. Pump the brakes full throttle. The AL Central is going to be the most fun division race to watch in the second half.
1: I'll go full throttle because there's the most options, and there's just many ways to go. I mean, anyone but the Royals could win it. Mm-hmm. I was thinking about maybe the East, depending on how but that might be more of a...
0: AL or NL East?
1: AL, sorry. Okay. Well, NL wouldn't be bad either, yeah. But no, I would, yeah, it's definitely, I mean, that's going to be the race. Well, I'd say that's going to be the race for the 3 seed, but in the AL, maybe not, because of the West.
0: Yeah.
1: I'll go full throttle with it.
0: I'm going to go full throttle. I'm still not ready to shut the door on the Tigers. The Twins have been a surprise. White Sox, Pat Murphy deserves a ton of credit after that opening.
1: Yeah, at the beginning of the year, he said that that was a good team, and we kind of laughed.
0: Yeah, and Pat Murphy's the only one laughing right now, probably.
1: And they have three All-Stars? Three or four?
0: Yeah, how do they hit more than the Brewers, though, too? That's the frustrating part in this whole thing. So, pump the brakes full throttle. You enjoyed the home run derby. Did you like that they got rid of the clock?
1: I did.
0: Yeah.
1: I'm going to say full throttle for it. Yeah.
0: The competition itself, I did. The pregame Will Ferrell stuff.
1: There was some extra stuff like
0: Barry Bonds, don't sit there and say it's the best home run derby of all time.
1: It definitely gave me shades of every year when someone proclaims the dunk contest.
0: The Jet Smith. That's who I was thinking of. I was getting shades of Kenny Smith with that. Yep.
1: The dunk contest is back. You say that every year.
0: Yeah.
1: The actual action itself, yeah. Mm-hmm. Some of the other stuff wasn't necessary, but that'll happen.
0: And it's going to continue to happen because you're trying to draw in different audiences and entertainment. So pump the brakes, full throttle. Did you enjoy the actual All-Star game, or was it boring like some people are saying?
1: It kind of was, but there's only so much you can do with that actual part. Sometimes the game is just that way.
0: I'd rather have that than the NBA All-Star game.
1: Yes. Oh, yeah. Yeah, because it was still a competitive game.
0: Yep.
1: But, there just wasn't a lot of action in this particular game. But, mm-hmm. I realized that there's really nothing you could do about it, but I got a good laugh out of kind of, I guess, in some ways, Christopher Sanchez kind of being the one that got shelled.
0: Yeah, 3 runs. Yeah,
1: but then and obviously, going back to last year, the All Star game, and look, Bizarrowski last year probably shouldn't have been an All Star, but with the amount of people that were turning him down, it was kind of a out of necessity thing, and then mm-hmm. the amount of Phillies fans that were kind of blowing up, it's like, well, it should be all it should be based on merit. It's like, okay, well, really based off merit, if Jacob Mizrowski's pitching that game, he should have been starting to go for Sanchez because he's been better.
0: Right.
1: And then he's the guy. It's like, well, but it's in his hometown. It's like, but that's not on merit.
0: Right.
1: Like, and then he goes out there and got shelled.
0: Yep. Yeah. I did find that ironic. Isn't it ironic?
1: Don't you think?
0: Oh, man. Let's do pump the brakes full throttle. The Brewers, this won't be the only trade they make before
1: full
0: the
1: throttle.
0: Deadline.
1: Yeah, full throttle. There'll be more.
0: You think so? You're pretty confident
1: in that? I'm pretty confident that there will be. Now, what and who is the interesting question, but I think there will be.
0: Pump the brakes full throttle. McCullers finishes the season with the Brewers and not like DFA'd or released.
1: I'm going to say pump the brakes on that. I don't think ultimately.
0: So it's not like a Dallas Keuchel or.
1: No, I think, yeah, I think it is.
0: Okay.
1: Where it just, you know, he'll get a handful
0: Gio
1: of opportunities.
0: Type.
1: Yeah. Well, Gio, but Gio finished the year. But
0: right.
1: Like,
0: well, that's what I'm saying. Yeah.
1: Oh, yeah. But I don't think he will.
0: Mm-hmm. Okay.
1: So it won't
0: Oh,
1: be
0: you don't think he'll finish?
1: I don't think he will.
0: Oh, okay. Yeah. I got that mixed up.
1: Yeah.
0: So, okay.
1: Yeah. No, I don't think he will. I think he'll make five or six starts, and I don't see it working out.
0: Mm-hmm.
1: But the cost.
0: So you think released?
1: I think at some point, yeah.
0: Okay.
1: And then he'll probably, I think he might just be done.
0: Pump the brakes full throttle. If Christian Yelich doesn't come out hot, it'll be that infamous injured list assignment.
1: Full throttle, I think it might be.
0: Mm-hmm. I think so, too. It'll say like a back issue or it'll be something.
1: Yeah, they'll just give him a breather.
0: Mm-hmm. Yeah. And then.
1: I'll say pump the brakes full throttle. That wouldn't be the worst thing in the world. I mean, look, ultimately, the best case scenario is he's playing and playing well. But, like, just to give him at some point a 2-week break.
0: Mm-hmm.
1: Say, like.
0: Because you got options.
1: Yeah, and that's the thing. Like, the end of. And you could almost. I mean, you could almost treat that as almost like a floating day off for guys.
0: Mm-hmm.
1: But, you know, it'd be a way to continue to get both Bowers and Andrew Vaughn in the lineup
0: mm-hmm.
1: while having your premium outfield. You know, defensively.
0: Maybe even Cheerio at DH, and you can have all the three, like Alara, Freelick, and Mitchell.
1: That's true.
0: Potentially out there, too.
1: Yeah.
0: So.
1: But we'll see. I mean, again, obviously the best-case scenario is, you know, Yelich, you know, picks it back up and plays a little bit closer the way we know he can.
0: Right, yeah. I know people are talking about Cheerio, too. I mean, pump the brake full throttle. I have more confidence in Cheerio picking it back up
1: full throttle.
0: Christian Yelich.
1: And, full throttle.
0: You know, it's just such a Yelich's career is such a what if ever since that kneecap. Well,
1: yeah.
0: Even before, I mean, he wasn't a power. You've talked about this.
1: Yeah, he wasn't a power hitter in Miami.
0: Right.
1: He was a 15 home run guy,
0: mm-hmm.
1: and he was still a great hitter, but he was more of a hitter than a slugger.
0: Right.
1: And then you know made some tweaks when he got to Milwaukee, and suddenly he's in. You know, very easily could have been a 2-time MVP.
0: Yeah, and it's just like since then it's been so weird.
1: Yeah, that's. I mean, it's frustrating. I'm sure it's frustrating for him more than anybody else. But, like, yeah, to see, you know, you see those 2 years and you're like, my gosh, this guy was, you know, arguably the best baseball player in the world for those, you know, 2 years.
0: Mm-hmm.
1: And then, unfortunately, you know, things happen.
0: Right, right. Pump the brakes, full throttle. I'm trying to do, I want to do more baseball. Pump the brakes, full throttle. I think I'm out of baseball ones unless you had one. No, I don't think I had any more baseball ones.
1: Okay.
0: All right. So let's move over to pump the brakes full throttle. Okay, I'm going to bring in a LeBron one just one more time. Pump the brakes full throttle. Will we know by next Friday?
1: I'll say full throttle.
0: Okay.
1: I'll say what we do. I say after maybe after the weekend.
0: Dun, dun, dun, dun. Oh, she's found. Okay. Missing person was found 10 years later. Think about that. That's, gosh, that's so weird for me to. Oh, okay. Anyways, yeah. At some point, yeah, I think it's going to be next week. And then we can finally get this thing over with
1: and
0: move on with the rest of our lives. So pump the brakes, full throttle. Let's go with, since he is there, Giannis will win a championship with the Heat.
1: I'm going to pump the brakes.
0: Okay.
1: I'm still a little curious about what they're going to surround him with.
0: Mm-hmm. I'm going to pump the brakes, too. I just... Part of it is his age. Part of it is what else is on that roster. Mm-hmm. If they had a really good guard, let's say they had Jaylen Brown or something, then I could see it. I don't. Who's the other creator? Bam is okay. Yeah, I get it. Bam scored 80 some points last year, but I mean, I think they need an outside guy yet. And I don't know if they got that guy,
1: right?
0: Or if he was with the Cavs and he had Donovan Mitchell with him, you know, something like that. I just I'm going to pump the brakes, and I would like to see Giannis. I want to see Giannis win another championship because I feel it's almost to the NFL quarterback thing where you need two championships, right? It's turned so much into sports where you need multiple championships and not just one.
1: Right.
0: And I think, again, it's because so you can use the word multiple with it. Not two-time, it's multiple winner.
1: That extra S carries a lot of weight.
0: It championships. Does. Yeah, exactly. So I don't see it. I don't see it happening for him. So, all right, that's your Pump the Brakes Full Throttle again, brought to you by AJM Automotive. We got to take a quick break, but we'll be back with plenty more coming up after these few words.

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0: As we get set to kick off this second part of the Brewers season, 66 games left to go, I believe, here. So what do you think, Brandon, Mr. Berg, is the biggest question, concern, unknown that you would have regarding this team heading into the... Obviously, health, I think, would be a big one for everybody. Is it a certain player? What's maybe the biggest question that you have going forward?
1: Can this team hit for more power? To me, that's a big thing because they've been able to score runs and stuff, but I still think you need to hit for a little bit more power than they have been.
0: Okay.
1: And if that does not come from an outside addition, at least a significant one, is it just improvement from guy like William Contreras? You know, we know he can hit for more power than he has been.
0: Mm-hmm.
1: You know,
0: Yelich, we know we can.
1: Is it like a cumulative effort where suddenly you've got a bunch of people that are just doing a little bit more? Like, as good of a year as Andrew Vaughn is hitting for, like, he has extra base power, but I think he's only got like two home runs.
0: Yeah.
1: So, like, is this a team that can hit for more power largely from improvements from within? Because, you know, we'd love to see them maybe make a big addition, especially, you know, a bat, maybe a third baseman. It's like, but who is it?
0: Mm-hmm.
1: And based on what we know about the Brewers, like, how likely is that?
0: Right.
1: It might be likely that they just have to do it more themselves with what they currently got.
0: How confident are you that Bowers can continue to provide that? It's a big unknown, right? Because we haven't really seen this.
1: But it's been the sample sizes now, it's getting to the point where you can't really ignore it.
0: Mm-hmm.
1: I mean, he's been one of the best hitters.
0: It's almost given me, I don't know if it's to this level, like Jesus Aguilar 18 vibes.
1: Yeah.
0: And Jesus really fell off in that second half. I don't know if it was a home run derby that year. That,
1: remember, you know, that's right. I forgot about that because he was an all-star. Mm-hmm. And yeah, I mean, that's a good example because, you know, both of them were guys that it kind of clicked for them a little bit later on.
0: Mm-hmm.
1: And they'd bounced around a little bit. I mean, Jake Bowers, I mean, he's played, he floated around, I'd say, longer than Aguilar did before he figured it out. But, and that's going to be the thing because he's someone now that, I mean, he is, I think he leads the team in home runs, right?
0: Yeah.
1: So, I mean, right now he is one of their premier power threats.
0: Yeah. And curious to see if he can continue to do that. I mean, if he can, I mean, that would be a big question or a big part of that question that would be answered. But because it's coming out of nowhere, essentially, and hopefully he doesn't have like a Jesus Aguilar type of quietness to that stretch of that eight. I think that kind of gets forgotten because 18 was Yelich's MVP year,
1: right?
0: But yet Jesus Aguilar hit over 30 home runs that year too. Mm-hmm. So it was, you know, you factor that in.
1: You know, that team did have a lot of power.
0: Mm-hmm.
1: You know, not just with those guys, Trevor Shaw, Mike Moustakas.
0: Ronnie was still there. Not as much, but.
1: Right. Yeah. But no, that team had power.
0: Mm-hmm. Was that, Moustakas came in towards the
1: year? It was a trade addition. So that's when they went with
0: that. Was that when they brought in Scope too?
1: Yeah.
0: Jonathan Scope.
1: He had the grand slam against the Giants, but that was kind of about it.
0: Gets Madison Bumgarner,
1: yeah,
0: right?
1: Yeah. But that was a move that was understandable at the time. Mm-hmm. It just didn't work.
0: Right. When was the Ray Durham one?
1: Oh, that was 08.
0: Was that 08?
1: Yeah, I think that was 08.
0: Okay. I couldn't.
1: Yeah.
0: That had to be a while longer ago. So he's just checking out the updates.
1: No, but the funny thing is, as you know, we got Unsolved Mysteries on behind us, but like, this guy was on the run. He was using an assumed identity. I just laughed because his assumed identity is Frank Reynolds, which is Danny DeVito's character name, and it's Always Sunny in Philadelphia.
0: Is it really?
1: Yeah.
0: Oh, I didn't know that.
1: So that's what I was laughing at. Like, he was Danny DeVito.
0: Oh, man. The other thing, though, too, because we're obviously going to be talking a lot about the trade deadline coming up here in a couple weeks. It's just we don't know. It is really the trade deadline coming up here in a couple weeks. It's just we don't know. It is really who's available
1: right.
0: from

0: you know, is that the move?
1: Right. Yeah.
0: I don't know.
1: I think Fisher is a little too early in
0: I could see Fisher getting to AAA by the end, but like to go from high A to the majors in 1 year is a tough ask.
1: Mm-hmm.
0: Even if every, you know, so far along the way, every step he's been slugging, but
1: yeah,
0: realistically, and that's the thing with like so many of these prospects, like it's crazy to think how much different this team could even look a year from now.
1: Right. Yeah.
0: Because, you know, Made, Fisher, Blake Burke, Luke Adams, like there's so many of these guys who are, I would say, are a year away.
1: Mm-hmm.
0: I mean, as long as they continue to do what they're doing.
1: Mm-hmm. Right. Yeah, that's, think about that too. Kind of, I mean, they're set up for a long time, aren't they? I mean, when you, I know early in the week I did like a State of the Union for the Brewers, and I mean, you feel good about them. I mean, I know there's questions and such, but I mean, for the foreseeable future, you feel really good about the state of this franchise.
0: Right.
1: I mean, with Matt Arnold and Pat Murray, as long as those two guys, I think, are part of it.
0: Right.
1: You know, you feel good about it, but, you know, I get it. It's about the now and,
0: right.
1: and that.
0: And the tough thing, though, is we just don't know what baseball is going to look like next year, if there is baseball.
1: There seems to be, did I hear this right, that some people are optimistic, like it's going to, like some of the reports out there, and I don't know if that's just, we're at the stage, it's like giving me vibes of the NFL 1 from 2010, where you feel good, but then you feel bad, then you feel good.
0: Yeah.
1: It's going to be a wave of all over the
0: right.
1: place. And until it actually becomes final and happens, I ain't going to believe either side.
0: No.
1: I just, yeah, and you're right. I don't know. And then you got the whole Olympics thing now that's getting thrown into this debate.
0: Yeah.
1: I mean, I'd like to see the pro players. I do think they have to figure out how to do it with
0: pitching.
1: Yeah, how
0: do you do it? Yeah, that's the question. How you do it?
1: And I think, you know, players want to do it. And I think there's going to be some players that are going to almost demand it, because I feel like there is, it would mean more. We saw it from the World Baseball Classic. It would mean more for certain players, maybe from certain countries. Like Venezuela was.
0: Oh, yeah. It was a big deal.
1: Right. You know, and I think you're going to have those players like, no, I am playing.
0: Yeah, I want to, you know, obviously the WBC is cool, but it's like, it's the Olympics.
1: Mm-hmm.
0: Like, you have a chance, like, if you're someone's like, I could go win an Olympic gold medal doing this. Like, mm-hmm. I want to do that.
1: And I know some people throughout, you know, this could be the end of the World Baseball Classic. Baseball and the Olympics has just been hit or miss, so I don't know if I'd go that route yet for
0: right.
1: World Baseball Classic.
0: Right.
1: Because, I mean, we've gone through long stretches of where we haven't had baseball in the Olympics.
0: Mm-hmm.
1: So I don't know if I'd go that route yet. And, I mean, I think it could work. I mean, you look at soccer, World Cup, and then, you know, obviously Olympics too.
0: Yeah.
1: And I get it. It's a little bit different because, I mean, baseball, then you got Major League Baseball and different seasons since that. So, but. I'd like to see the pros in the Olympics. And,
0: yeah.
1: and the thing is, too, it's only going to be six teams. So it's not going to be a really drawn-out season, if you will, when it's baseball. But I will be curious to see, would they legitimately shut down baseball for a couple weeks to have these games like they do in hockey?
0: Yeah, because you kind of have to.
1: And where's that missed revenue going to come from? You know, that's what owners are probably going to want to figure out, which I know owners said they're fine.
0: So then, yeah, because then what do? You move the start up of the season a little bit?
1: Mm-hmm. And it's already end of March.
0: Right.
1: So, I mean, and you don't want to go further
0: in. You can't really go back. Yeah, you can't really go back much. So,
1: well, my question would be, do you just get rid of the All-Star week then?
0: Maybe.
1: Which I get it would kind of be poo-poo, but still.
0: Yeah.
1: By the way, All-Star Game is going to be at Wrigley next year. Did you see that?
0: Yeah.
1: That was announced.
0: Yep.
1: I saw that on Facebook yesterday.
0: I think that already kind of been
1: rumored. Was it already?
0: I think it was out there a little bit, so.
1: Is it ever going to be at AmFam Field again?
0: It's going to take a bit.
1: Would they have to do, like, major renovations almost to make it look newish?
0: For something like that.
1: I was surprised your Citizens, this was the first one.
0: That is surprising, because usually, I mean, that's been around for a bit. Usually, it seems like when stadiums are pretty young in their life, they get it. And I'm sure that was a
1: big
0: part.
1: That's why Miller Park got
0: one, right? 2002, yeah. So,
1: mm-hmm.
0: Yeah, I got my driver's license.
1: Oh, that's right. You did say that. Yeah, we went through that last week. Yep. So, all right, we got to take our final break for this hour, but we'll be back to wrap up the...

0: Got a take on today's topic but can't call in? Then hit us up on Facebook, Twitter, or the text line and let your fingers do the talking.
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0: Starting to wrap up the third hour. We still got an hour to go after the third quarter is done. So, you got World Cup. Brandon was bragging during the break that he can pick World Cup games better than anybody.
1: No, I was saying I could pick World Cup games better than I can pick the NCAA tournament bracket, which maybe there's a lesson for me to be learned in there, because for the World Cup, I didn't put any thought into it. I just went boom, boom, boom, boom, and I did pick the Spain-Argentina final. So,
0: Yeah, but we'll make that pick coming up when we get to picks here.
1: Yep.
0: Well, in about an hour from now. So, but it's chalk. Right? I mean, you got the 1 and 2.
1: Yeah.
0: So that's what you did. You picked chalk.
1: I mean, I didn't even know I picked chalk. Although, according to ESPN, though, most people had picked France to win.
0: Oh, did they?
1: Yes.
0: I didn't notice that. So.
1: Yes.
0: Okay.
1: And America was up there as well.
0: All right.
1: So,
0: Brandon, throw this out there because you are you're a fantasy footballer.
1: I am.
0: I'm thinking about, I know we've dabbled in this before in the past, but I'm thinking about doing a massive sports talk fantasy football league.
1: Yeah.
0: When I say massive, it'd have to be multiple leagues, because I don't want to have one league of 32 teams.
1: Oh, no, yeah.
0: You don't want that. And I don't know how many people would do it. What would be the site to do it?
1: Ooh, good question.
0: What's your favorite? Because you're more experienced. I've retired from fantasy football, so.
1: Currently, I'm across three different apps, sites, whatever. There's one I'm in that goes through Yahoo, in part because we've done it from Yahoo since like the early 2000s.
0: Yeah.
1: And we enjoy having the history all in one place.
0: Mm-hmm.
1: So that's nice. ESPN is another one we do, and that's, you know, it's fine. And then Sleeper, which is, I believe, the last time we did it, we used that, which the interface is interesting. I guess I don't really have a sharp opinion one way or the other.
0: Okay. Those are the three that I'm trying to figure out.
1: Right.
0: So it's tough. I think the last one I did was Sleeper.
1: Yeah, it was. It was. Because I won that league.
0: You did. That's right. And I think I gave up halfway through. So that's why I was like, you know what? It's time to call it my fantasy football career, unless I can get convinced otherwise.
1: Yes.
0: But I kind of wanted to do something fun and give away some prizes and stuff for this upcoming football season. So I'm trying to figure out what would be the one to do, like Yahoo, ESPN, or do Sleeper. It seems like Yahoo was the most popular
1: pick
0: when I kind of threw it out a couple weeks ago last week.
1: Okay.
0: From some of the listeners on the texting line.
1: Okay. Yeah. Well, whatever the people want.
0: Like, is it easy to use on the phone, like the app? Like, is it fairly? Okay. Because I have not used Yahoo Fantasy probably since early 2000s.
1: They're all pretty straightforward.
0: Yeah, when it was like the first one, and I had NBA and football and golf and baseball. NASCAR. What, Yahoo had to be the first, weren't they?
1: I think so. At the very least, they were the big one first.
0: Mm-hmm.
1: Because I was the same way.
0: Mm-hmm. Like everything. I didn't care. I signed up for multiple ones because I wanted to be a GM when I was a kid.
1: Yep.
0: So that was, you either did it on Madden or baseball or basketball video games, and then fantasy football comes along. So it was, I think that, you know, part of it, I wonder if they ever thought about, that's another book that they should write. I talked about last week they should do sports cards, the history of fantasy sports and how that thing got going.
1: How that evolved, yeah.
0: Yeah. I wonder if it like sparked from everybody just doing GM mode on Madden.
1: Well, the interesting thing, and I heard someone bring this up at one point, and I thought it was made perfect sense, was at some point, I think kids, you know, and honestly, it's people probably our age. When we were younger, there was a time where everyone wanted to be the quarterback.
0: Yeah.
1: And then everyone wanted to be the coach or the GM.
0: Yeah.
1: And honestly, Madden probably had a influence on that.
0: Yeah. I could see that.
1: Because it went from changing like, oh, I want to create myself in this video game and then I can be the quarterback too. Well, what if I'm just the guy that made all the decisions?
0: Yeah. I never thought of it kind of like that.
1: I didn't either until I forget who it was. But I remember seeing that, I'm like, that's brilliant. That makes perfect sense.
0: That makes perfect sense because we all created ourselves a video game and we made ourselves 99.
1: Yeah, when you're younger, you're running around pretending you're somebody else, but like you were thinking of it through the lens of being the player.
0: Right. Huh. That's why I always say Madden had one of the biggest influences in my childhood for sport. Not I'm not the biggest video gamer. Honestly, I don't know last time I played Madden. And whenever I did as a kid, it was for a hot minute. Then I kind of, you know, like whatever. But I'd rather just build the teams. Yeah. That's all I cared about. Then I would sim the seasons. And then, but even just like getting introduced to 4-3 defenses, what's nickel, pro sets.
1: Well, just think for a while, Brett Favre didn't know what nickel was.
0: That's right. Right. Sports cards and Madden were probably like two of the biggest influences as a young sports fan because, I mean, cards just, that's how I got to know the players, like their history. I for whatever reason, I would memorize stupid stuff, height and weight, colleges, draft picks, where they were slotted. I remember as a kid thinking Terry Porter played at Stevens Point. You know, it's like, and it was the first, like, no, what? You know, and I thought Stevens Point was a Division One school or something, you know, because it's random stuff like that. And now, I mean, these kids can go on the internet and look that up.
1: And that's, and I'm glad that sports cards have made the comeback, but that's obviously a little bit different where, you know, it's just the information you have at your fingertips.
0: Well, and look at sports cards now compared to what they were back. Like, I mean, I got a case right there when I was kids, all those cards. Look at the back of all the information that you can get from compared to like now. It's nothing. Like that was almost an encyclopedia.
1: Yeah.
0: When you look at some of those old
1: cards.
0: Yeah,
1: like if I, you know, now for like baseball, if I need to know something, I can just go, I'll go on FanGraphs or we can go on Baseball Reference and just, okay, you know, Lance McCullers, okay, these numbers. But yeah, before it's like, well,
0: you looked at all the numbers and
1: obviously there's a lot more numbers for things now.
0: Right. And I remember basketball cards back in the day, too, was there were certain ones. It was like Dr. Jack Ramsey had like little fun nuggets and statistics. And you learned about some of those.
1: Like players. Grant Hildreth, Sprite.
0: yeah, that's exactly right. So, but no, I do wish cards. I get it. It's more about style. But I kind of wish cards would, some still have numbers, but like the whole biography of it. So kids can experience that. And that was, that's how I honestly probably started to get into remembering random stupid stuff about sport. I for the longest time, because of cards, I knew I couldn't do it anymore. Every NBA rookie of the year from 89 to 2000, just based off sports cards in order I could put it, I can't do it now. Don't even ask me because I don't want to be embarrassed. I can name a few of them, but I couldn't do it chronologically anymore. But it was just Shaq was 7-1 and 301. Some cards were 303.
1: Depending if you had a big breakfast.
0: Right, yeah. Penny was 6-7. Jordan was 6-6. I think Scotty was 6-8, 6-9?
1: Yeah.
0: Horace was... Yeah, then you got some six, like Alonzo. Alonzo Mourning was 6'10, 6'11. But yeah, got all that from card info. So, but all the good old days. Those good old days. But, all right, we're going to be cut off here in about a minute and a half. So, or we can bring back pogs, like the Tombstone Pizza pogs I have. Do you remember getting those in the frozen pizzas?
1: I do.
0: The little packs. I bought that off eBay couple years ago, but the old pogs, that's one thing that has not made a comeback.
1: No,
0: I had a pog maker,
1: yeah,
0: but I'll fully admit I didn't know what the heck they were. Like, there was a game to it,
1: yeah, because you had this, didn't you have like the slammers,
0: yeah,
1: which were the big ones, and then it was something about like, did you hit it, and then
0: something,
1: how it, and then like if it was, it depended on if it was like heads or tail, like up or down, like
0: no idea,
1: yeah. I thought that was the just, I don't remember much beyond that, but
0: no idea. But I literally, I had a it was called a pog maker, and now I'm an idiot, but I would make pogs out of like old Sports Illustrated TV guides of all those athletes, and now they're probably worth money if I wouldn't have done that. I have no idea where those pogs are, but yeah, those, the 90s NFL era, the best era in the NFL, right? Yep. Yep. So I got a full stack of Tombstone baseball cards too somewhere.
1: Really?
0: You don't remember those? Ken Griffey, Robin Yount's in
1: it's,
0: there.
1: I mean, it's crazy just how involved Tombstone was with all that stuff.
0: Well, and then they had the old NFL quarterback ones because they were star and bring that back. I think we have a listener that I think, is it Paul that has that, but he's got all the Tombstone posters of that too. So he sent that to me a while ago. But all right, Shot Clock's going to cut us off. So we'll be back after these news updates to kick off the final hour. I'm going to attempt to hook up the old Nintendo and see if this Tecmo Bowl game works.
1: You going to stream that for the last hour? You and me playing Tecmo Bowl?
0: I'll be the 49ers.
1: Yes. No Bo Jackson.
0: We'll be right back.

0: 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From the 715 newsroom, it's your news done differently with Morgan McCarthy.
1: Good morning. Well, here's what we're learning today. Air quality is still not great as the wildfires continue to have an impact here in the Badger State. The Department of Natural Resources did issue that statewide air quality alert until noon today because that smoke is traveling from Canada and the Minnesota wildfires. Though officials do warn that could be extended if necessary, it would depend on things like wind patterns and some other stuff. Just a heads up as you head out today. In headlines that take us to the courts, no charges will be filed after a deadly deputy shooting that happened in Eau Claire County earlier this year. The Eau Claire County DA's office has determined that Deputy Joseph Wallum acted in reasonable self-defense. The deputy shot and killed Kelly Whalen after an early May traffic crash in Union. Authorities say Whalen was armed with a knife at the time of the incident. Well, drivers, you can load up an app to park downtown in Eau Claire next month. Beginning the 1st of August, you can pay for on-street parking using what's called the Passport Parking app. Curbside pay stations can also be used. And you know, the parking conversation has been circling the block for quite a while here. The downtown offers now $1.50 parking per hour in parking zones. And put it out of parking into drive. A Sunday drive. I mean, literally, something sweet on your weekend agenda and all too timely for these hot temps.
2: Sunday is National Ice Cream Day. 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According to the International Dairy Foods Association, the average American eats 23 pounds of it a year. That's 2 pints a month, more if you're above average. Chocolate, the number one flavor, followed by butter pecan and vanilla. And if you're among the 3% of people who don't like ice cream, Sunday is also National Daiquiri Day. I'm Bree Tennis.
1: You know, that's really funny. That's the same prescription that we have for Man Cave Light if you read the serving size on the back of the box.
2: 2 pints a month, more if you're above average.
1: And we are way above average, right? 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
3: Improvements continue when it comes to our air quality as we wrap up the work week under mostly sunny skies. Afternoon highs are going to be back well above average in the low 90s, and that is going to come with tropical humidity, therefore feels like temperatures approaching the triple digits. Tonight, mostly clear, an isolated shower or storm not being ruled out, down to 69. Plenty of sunshine this weekend, highs in the upper 80s. On 13 First Alert, meteorologist Derek Dahlman.
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0: Warning, the following hour may cause uncontrollable laughter, bold sports takes, and the sudden urge to yell at your radio. You've officially entered Happy Hour on the Dan Casper Show, where stats are optional, opinions are strong, and Dan might be running on caffeine or something stronger. It's the final hour. Loosen the tie, unbuckle the brain, and let's get weird.

0: All right, final hour kicking off right now on this Friday morning. Thanks for hanging out with us and making us a part of your start. 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Got the app, you can download that, take it on the go, your smart devices, and of course, the video stream up and rolling here as well. We got, almost just broke everything. Pulled the cord a little too tight there. We got baseball back in action, although it started last night with just one game, Phillies and Mets, but everybody back in action tonight, and that includes the Brewers, as they will be taking on the Marlins. Brewers going with Logan Henderson and then Shane Drouin and Robert Gasser. I think, you know, when I look at these guys, maybe more so Logan Henderson and Shane Drouin, is it fair to say, Brandon, a lot is riding on those guys and their shoulders and their arms to carry the Brewers through the rest of this season into the we need some continued good play, solid play from these guys.
1: So. I think the thing with Logan Henderson is when he's out there, he's been good. Mm-hmm. It's just a matter of him being healthy,
0: right,
1: and being able to just be in a position where he can just consistently make a start once a week,
0: right?
1: That's it's weird to say, but the pitching almost hasn't been the issue with him. Mm-hmm. You know, every time he's out there, he's pitching very well. It's just if he can continue to consistently do it, that's almost the easy part. Shane Drouin, for my money, I think if we were to pick maybe the most underrated Brewer of this year, it'd be Shane Drouin.
0: Yeah.
1: How quickly he started the year in the minors, then got called, got called up briefly in that Red Sox series as a reliever. It didn't go well. He wasn't really looked at as being a starter, I don't think. Mm-hmm. And then the need arose and he took that job and he hasn't looked back and he's just consistently been good. Mm-hmm. And he really has been kind of a steadying presence.
0: Do you think when it comes to the pitching staff, they should go with a 6-man rotation?
1: I do.
0: Yeah.
1: I do. Now, the downside with that is that's one fewer arm out of the bullpen. Mm-hmm. And, we'll see about, sometimes how it lines up with off days and stuff. Then maybe there's a time you can skip somebody out if you're doing a 6-man and that person can maybe pitch out of the bullpen if they need to for a few days kind of a thing. But I like that idea as long as, one, it's working. I mean, and as long as they're able to kind of maintain a lead in the division, I get it, there may become points where you need to lean on a couple guys a little bit more. Mm-hmm. But I also think part of the reason guys have been successful is because they've had a little extra recovery time.
0: Mm-hmm. And it's not because of rules they can only carry a maximum amount of pitchers.
1: Correct.
0: So you can't just put a different arm in there and not have another backup player.
1: Yeah, generally, and I think right now they're kind of at the limits. I think they got a 4-man bench right now as far as position player goes. Mm-hmm. So that's, you can't go any fewer than that.
0: Right. I do wonder, I think one of the bigger other question marks I would have too for this second half of this Brewer season is, okay, if Mizorowski's already dealing with arm fatigue, how do you kind of make sure that that doesn't pop up in September and October? And is that the 6-man rotation? Does that factor into it? Does that, because I think pump the brakes full throttle, Mizorowski goes down this season's in the tank.
1: Full throttle.
0: Yeah.
1: I mean, when it comes to the postseason, your best bet to beat to some of the top teams is you have to have starting pitching. Mm-hmm. I get that. They kind of worked it last year a little bit, and look, Harrison's been good, but there's been some hiccups here recently, and then suddenly, if you have to lean on, Drouin and Henderson and Gasser, then that's mm-hmm. kind of walking down a road that I'm not sure, is a winning one in the postseason anyway.
0: Right. Yeah, I just knock on wood, nothing like that happens. Right. But. Even Kyle Harrison, hopefully it's nothing too serious. They don't seem, but again, how many times have they come off that way and it's still pitchers? You still get incredibly nervous when it comes to pitchers' health. And, so this is going to be kind of a really wild thought and question, but look what the Dodgers did last year when they got to the postseason. It was hey, they added all these guys. Well, it's guys coming back from injury. They were healthy with the pitching side.
1: Yes.
0: Is that something? I don't know how you can game plan that.
1: Yeah, like, yeah, I see what you're saying. We're like, I mean, those guys are still fresh.
0: Right.
1: I mean, yeah, Tyler Glasnow, Blake Snell, like, they had some injuries, but it's like, they didn't have a full season's worth of innings on their arm. Mm-hmm. And that's another reason I like the six-man rotation is if you're getting to the playoffs and you've got 140 innings on your arm or whatever it is versus 180,
0: mm-hmm.
1: I think you're probably still feeling a little fresher.
0: Right. Right. And that's where I'm like, how do you do it? But at that same time, you still got to win these games in a regular
1: right.
0: season.
1: Right. It's so tough. You don't want to be cute. And especially now, like with the Dodgers, they can afford to do that a little bit more because they got a lead.
0: Right.
1: Like, yeah, they would love to be the one seed versus the two seed, but they have, I mean, they know it's almost one of those things where, like, their division being a lot easier, mm-hmm. you know, it's, and that's nothing that's really, you know, they impact. It's just how the rest of the division is. Like,
0: right.
1: if the Brewers had a 10 game lead, then yeah, would it be the worst thing in the world to, you know, sit down Mizrowski for a couple weeks? No, probably not.
0: No.
1: But you can't do it.
0: No.
1: Yeah, it's a luxury that they cannot afford.
0: Right. Especially with Ohtani right now.
1: Yeah.
0: You know, if he's dealing with that knee issue,
1: yeah,
0: I mean, they don't have to rush him back.
1: Right.
0: And yes, it helps that they have other options that are pretty darn good from a pitching side of things or hitting side of things. But yeah, they don't have to necessarily rush him back.
1: Right.
0: So, and, yeah, I was trying to think, but you can't get cute with this thing, and
1: no,
0: and yeah, but that is part of the manager too. When you know you sit down guys at certain times, you know it's like those Sunday games sometimes where it's like, oh, that's the lineup you're putting
1: out there. The Christopher Sanchez lineup where it, the Blake Perkins game. I mean, Blake Perkins, maybe he should have been an all-star.
0: Right,
1: but yeah, you're right. Like, and that's the thing about baseball. You just never know. You remember a couple weeks ago we were going into the Brewers Cup series, and the Brewers, you know, they had
0: their
1: guys, and the Cubs were kind of scrapping, and it's like, yeah, well, you and I both picked the Brewers to win that series, but it's like, the great thing about baseball is you never know, and obviously, unfortunately for the Brewers, it didn't work out well. They lost 2-3, but it's like, you just don't know. Like, that's why going into this series, like, yeah, the Marlins definitely have the pitching advantage on the starters, but you never know.
0: I feel like baseball, more than maybe any other sport, has a great way to humble you and unpredictability with it. Yes, every sport has it. Otherwise, we would, you know, we'd be able to predict everything. But for the most part, most of the times when we get to an NFL game, if it's, I'm going to throw out an example. If it's Cardinals versus Rams, we're probably going to pick Rams. I'm just trying to, you know,
1: yeah.
0: We have that. Whereas in baseball, okay, it looks like that, but still.
1: You never know.
0: There's still a decent chance, you know, with that lineup, like we see. I feel like baseball more than any other sport has.
1: There's randomness, and also like there's 162 games.
0: Right.
1: Like realistically, and the old saying goes, every team wins 60 games, every team loses 60 games. You know what happens in those other 42 games?
0: Never thought of it that way.
1: I mean, unless you're either really good, where you know win more than 100, or you're really bad, where you lose more than 100, for the most part, everybody does that.
0: Mm-hmm.
1: It's what happens otherwise.
0: I never thought of it that way. That's an interesting way to look at that. Hmm. Yeah. Yeah. Wow. Look at you with your poetic phrases. What? Mm-hmm. What was that?
1: That's me being fancy.
0: Is that like French?
1: To be or not to be?
0: Ooh. Were you ever in a high school play?
1: No.
0: Were you ever in a middle school play?
1: No.
0: Wow. I was never in a high school one, but I was in a middle school one. Played the lead in a Edgar Allan Poe play. It was like what's the one with the heart?
1: Telltale Heart?
0: Yeah, because I took a white t-shirt and put ketchup all over it to be blood. That was not a great idea to carry in your backpack all day, just as a tip. That was my own doings. Like, I wasn't forced to do that. I'm like, hey, I'm going to do this. Not a great idea when the play's at the end of the day and you got to carry that in your backpack all day. The smell wasn't the greatest, but I was dedicated to the part, man. So, yeah.
1: You're a thespian.
0: All right. So, I'll tell you what, we got to take a quick break, but we'll be back with plenty more in the final 45 minutes ish. Of this Friday episode. We'll be right back in just a couple minutes.

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0: Some teams will be starting training camp next week. It is that time of year. I believe it's
1: today that Seahawks rookies are reporting today.
0: Yeah, I think because it's Cardinals and Panthers for the Hall of Fame game, I believe. Because Fitzgerald and Kuechly, I think. And I think they start their training camp, which makes sense because, I mean, they're going to be playing a preseason game coming up here in just, day before Casper Classic, I think. Isn't it?
1: That's right. It's been moved around a little bit. I'm checking right now.
0: Because I think it's Thursday night now they play that game. Or maybe it is, I don't know. But
1: Hall of Fame game, yep, it's the night before.
0: All right. How about that?
1: Cardinals, Panthers, 7 o'clock.
0: All right. So for your team, your Minnesota team, it's been kind of a quiet offseason besides Kyler Murray and that. But what is something that you're going to be really kind of, you know, we've been doing a Packers countdown for this of top storylines, top things to follow and that. But what would be from a Packers or a Vikings sense that you're going to be kind of watching when we get to training camp?
1: Yeah. I mean, obviously the quarterback thing is number one. Like that's, you know, how does that develop? Otherwise, I am curious to see, I guess, how the younger faces stack on the defense. The trade of Jonathan Greenard, obviously it's a big one, gives an opportunity to Dallas Turner to kind of step in and be that second, you know, primary pass rusher along with Andrew Van Ginkel. Would still like to maybe see the team bring in a veteran, you know, just as a third guy, like a Leonard Floyd or someone like that, that can give you, you know, 400 or 500 snaps, something like that. But the defensive line suddenly is very young. Obviously spending the draft picks on Caleb Banks and Dominique Orange. Those guys are going to play. I mean, last year, Jalen Redmond really emerged as someone. You've got some other younger guys like Levi Drake Rodriguez who have played and showed something in smaller bursts, but now, like, it goes from being just like that's kind of a cool story to like, okay, well now it's something someone you have to depend on.
0: Mm-hmm.
1: And last year, the team invested a lot of money between Javon Hargrave and Jonathan Allen, and both those guys are gone now. Obviously, Hargrave's in Green Bay. And so now they're kind of going a bit of the youth movement in the trenches. I'm just kind of curious to see how that works.
0: Mm-hmm. How much do you factor? I mean, obviously, a big topic this week has been these top 10 lists from ESPN. And yes, I get it. It's executives and coaches and that. But I mean, how much do you really take away from these?
1: I mean, they're fun to look at. You know, I don't think I saw too much that, I mean, on the Vikings end of things that I was, you know, bent out of shape about.
0: Mm-hmm.
1: But yeah, I mean, it's interesting because, look, you know, as much as we like the league and stuff, we know that there's certain things perspective wise we're not going to have. Like, we're not going to know, you know, if it's not one of our teams, we may not be as likely to know, I guess I should say, well, who's the best interior offensive lineman in the league?
0: Mm-hmm.
1: I don't know. But I mean, it's an interesting kind of point of reference, I guess.
0: Right.
1: And stuff like this, there's like, I don't think you're ever going to come up with the perfect list. So, I mean, and there's always going to be talking points. If someone's seventh, and if, you know, you could say, well, why aren't they sixth instead of seventh or something like that? Like, you can make a case for it, I'm sure. But I mean, it's fun stuff to talk about, but ultimately it's not anything I'm, you know, necessarily putting a ton of stock in.
0: So since you don't have a horse in this race or stock anything like that, would you take Jordan Love or Caleb Williams?
1: I kind of thought you were going to ask that. I think I would still probably in Jordan Love because I'm the type of person that I just kind of want to see it a little more. Not that I don't think Caleb Williams is going to be some sort of flash in the pan or anything. Obviously, he's got a lot of talent. He's, you know, he's a first overall pick. Like, he's got the pedigree there. I just think, me being me, generally, I would lean more towards someone I've seen and do it a little bit more.
0: Mm-hmm.
1: So now this might be a bit, you know, if things go the way they did last year, again, this year, then my opinion might change. But I think I would probably still maybe lean Jordan Love there, just for at least for now.
0: Let me ask you, I'm going to throw out a theory that I threw out a few days ago. You tell me how wrong I am, or maybe right. I don't know. So obviously, you know, you got this whole Jordan Love, Caleb Williams talk because Caleb Williams was listed 10. Jordan Love was not in the top 10. I feel, and I think this is something too that we kind of hashed up a little bit yesterday. Let me lead off with this. Pump the brakes full throttle. If Jordan Love, everything's equal, but if Jordan Love was on the Bears and Caleb Williams, let's say, was on the Packers, everything's the same. Every stat, number-wise, same. Is Jordan Love viewed in a more positive light because it's Chicago? And I go that route because I feel like not only is Jordan Love, he is being compared to Favre and Rodgers. The bar is set incredibly high for a quarterback playing Green Bay. Chicago, the bar is not there. And because they haven't had one. So whether that's right or wrong for Jordan Love, it sets the bar higher. He's not only chasing Rodgers, he's chasing Favre. And I think there is this thought from some that there's no way a team can find three quarterbacks in a row. So there's just this, you know, insane amount of pressure, like, no, you ain't going to do it again. And when you look at the EPAs and all these advanced, yes, he's like one or two. But still, for a lot of people, you click on a tab and you look at stats, he's not top 10 in passing touchdowns. He's not top 10 in passing yards. The numbers that we've grown up to look, we were just talking about sports cards and Madden, those numbers.
1: The numbers on the back of the card.
0: Yeah. But the advanced ones, okay, top ones, but those ones don't get talked about. And let's face it, not a lot of people know what EPA
1: is. Yeah, they don't understand it.
0: Right.
1: It's a lot easier to understand touchdowns, yards, you know, completion percentage, whatever. Right.
0: So people have been running with this one, and I can't get fully on this. They're like, well, if he wins more playoff games, like if he would have won that playoff game last year against Chicago, then he'd be viewed upon higher. To my counter then is, why is Justin Herbert ranked higher? He has not won a playoff game.
1: No, and that's –
0: And Dak Prescott's ranked higher, and last time he won was 2022.
1: Mm-hmm.
0: So I don't buy that one as much because I'm like, what about those guys then?
1: Right.
0: So my thought is it partially because the insane amount of pressure of right now being quarterback of the Green Bay Packers because of the history in the last – our lifetime, essentially.
1: Yep.
0: You have that, and – the numbers that he is good in, and I think he is, my opinion, he's a top 10. He's probably like 8, 9, 10, somewhere around there. But the numbers that he is really good in is not the numbers that the general consensus looks at. That's just kind of my, and I honestly feel like if he was Browns, Bears, he might be viewed upon
1: a little differently.
0: A little bit differently.
1: I could get behind that. And this isn't what you said, but like, I don't think he doesn't get attention just in general. Chicago obviously is, you know, a big market. It's, you know, premier franchise, but Green Bay, without being the big market, but Green Bay is too. Like, you know, Green Bay plays a bunch of primetime games and stuff. They get attention. Like, it's not like he's playing in Arizona.
0: Right.
1: But you bring up an interesting point. That's really, I don't think anything I've necessarily thought of, but yeah, what he's compared to, I mean, Chicago still has not had a 4,000-yard passer, correct?
0: Correct.
1: Because, yeah,
0: I don't think Caleb got it last year.
1: Right. So it's like, yeah, like when the comparison thing, I think, is a very, very good argument for it. Where, I mean, what's Caleb Williams being compared to? And he's like, look, if Caleb Williams takes another step forward this year, then this isn't a conversation next year.
0: Mm-hmm.
1: But for right now, I would say I think you bring up some interesting points.
0: Yeah, Caleb had 3,900 passing yards last year. Top 10, though.
1: Yeah.
0: It was top 10.
1: Right, and again, like...
0: And the other part I would say for Love, let's face it, Caleb Williams, some of those games last year, the throws at the end of the game.
1: Just in general, the Bears had a crazy season. When you factor the ways they won, and yeah, he led some awesome comebacks or some awesome, you know, final drives or whatever.
0: Yep. And to spin it back to comparing it, Favre was the don't do it. Yes.
1: Yeah.
0: Rodgers was a surgeon, great thrower. Does Jordan Love have one thing that just makes you go, holy crap? Probably not yet.
1: Right. No,
0: I don't want to say he's not exciting, but he's really not exciting.
1: But like, and this is a phrase I've heard people bring up before. What's a superpower? Brett Favre obviously was the arm.
0: Mm-hmm.
1: You know, sometimes to his detriment. Aaron Rodgers was his brain.
0: Yeah.
1: You know, sometimes to his detriment.
0: Yep.
1: You know, so, but what's, you know, what's Jordan Love's? Like, you, if, I think if you look at a lot of the top level quarterbacks, there, you can probably land it. Like, Josh Allen, freak athlete.
0: Yeah. Just,
1: you know, Patrick Mahomes, kind of the, you know, the arm talent there. Lamar Jackson's legs.
0: Speed, yeah.
1: You know, like different of those top tier guys. But I mean, I think you bring up a really good point about Justin Herbert. Like, I, he's still maybe among like this group of quarterbacks. I'm still like, it's almost like he's the hypothetical quarterback.
0: Mm-hmm.
1: It's like, yeah, well, look at all these things. It's like, yeah, but was he done yet?
0: And is it?
1: And it's not just, and like, you can say, well, he hasn't won a playoff game, but he's been bad in the playoffs. And look, his offensive line was ripped to heck last year and stuff like that. But still, like,
0: let me ask you this. Herbert or Lawrence, who would you rather have? Because Lawrence is not ranked high. He's like middle of the pack. I was actually surprised with some of those rankings that Jalen Hurts was like middle of the pack.
1: Yeah, he was pretty far down. That was the one that when I kind of saw it, you know, when you rank it, not just the top 10, but then you kind of factor in the honorable mentions and then the also receiving votes, like he was not getting a lot of love.
0: No.
1: Anywhere. That, to me, that him being outside the top 10 was maybe a bigger surprise than like Williams over Love kind of a thing.
0: Because that, we're not far removed from him being really good in that Super Bowl. Not that far.
1: And even the one they lost, he was good in.
0: Yeah.
1: So, and I get he's kind of a, maybe a flawed player, but he's like, he's still a winning quarterback. So, but yeah,
0: it's in the part where I go with this too. I know as Herbert was a top five pick, but Lawrence was
1: number like one. Like, and he was looked at as a generational talent from when he walked on,
0: like a freshman
1: into the door at Clemson. Yeah. So,
0: and is that where it's part of it, where Herbert, yes, top five, but he goes to the Chargers and then they go to the playoffs kind of, you know, they,
1: and Trevor Lawrence, like, is this Trevor Lawrence now? Because obviously he's had, you know, he had to deal with the Urban Meyer stuff. Like, there's been some ups and downs there.
0: Right.
1: And you're thinking, okay, maybe he's finally on firm footing that we can actually truly see who he is.
0: Right.
1: I.
0: The fact that you're
1: It's not a slam dunk. It's like, it's Herbert or, it's Lawrence. So, yeah, that's
0: going to Dak. Then I saw, because I've ragged on Dak, and I think a lot of people have ragged on Dak. And I think it was Kevin Clark yesterday. I saw this quote about, let me see if I can find it here. But he kind of, in a similar sense, made the case for Dak, what I'm saying about Jordan Love here. And he kind of, again, let me see. I don't think I saved it, but he essentially said, you know, Dak is getting unfairly criticized because of the circus of Jerry Jones. And I'm like, okay, I can kind of see that.
1: Yeah, and plus, I would like to see like a year-over-year ranking of where Dallas' offense have ranked. Because Dak has led like top five, top three offenses in Dallas. And, I mean, look, last year, I think we all know why the Cowboys struggled. It wasn't the offense. It was defense. Like, that's just something that they've been trying to figure out for a few years now. Remember, we're not that far removed from Mike Zimmer being the defensive coordinator there and kind of his last stop. You know, but like, like, and he's one that, like, I feel like with Dak, like, and maybe, I mean, this is obviously the case probably with the Cowboys in general, like, one playoff run would probably change a lot of narrative. But there's a lot of guys like that.
0: This was maybe this was not, maybe it wasn't Kevin Clark. No, no, it's not. I'll try to. Yeah, here it is. I think Dak is the most underappreciated. He's becoming a punchline because of the sins of Jerry Jones's roster building and the Cowboys fans always overhyping their team.
1: Yeah.
0: Now, I will say there are questionable things about Dak. Like, he makes some stupid throws and decisions. Yeah. I mean, we've seen that. But I thought that was an interesting. I'm like, okay, does in the same breath of what I am making the case for Jordan Love, I have to consider that for Dak Prescott then.
1: Yeah.
0: Yeah, with Jerry Jones and the circus, that there is no other owner on this earth where the camera's on him more. There is no other owner who holds a post-game press conference and radio shows. And is the GM and all this stuff. Dallas Cowboys are the Dallas Jerry Jones.
1: Yes.
0: And to be the quarterback of that and have to deal with that, I mean, I don't know if I'd want to.
1: If Jerry Jones could change the star on the helmet to a picture of his face, he might do it.
0: Right. So I can't believe I'm saying it, but I'm like, that's a great point about, because I'm not a Dak guy, but I have to take that in consideration.
1: Yeah.
0: Because I think it's a legit one. But yeah, it's just, I do think it's, I almost say, I feel like every year when we get to like Jordan Love and quarterbacks and talking about these, you know, this big year, big proven year, we got, and we could say that every single year. And we said it last year for Jordan Love, but I'm to the point where I think it's just, I think fans want to see it to make themselves feel better about it. You know, like yeah. they just, for whatever reason, for the ones that don't still believe in Jordan Love, oh, we got to, okay. You know, but the question should be, do you believe he's good enough to win you a championship? And I believe he's good enough to win a championship.
1: Well, and the thing, too, is if you look at the NFC right now, like, maybe outside of Stafford and even so, but it's like, there's a lot of good quarterbacks,
0: mm-hmm.
1: but there's very few great ones. Like, it's almost like the NFC is the division of the teams that make the Super Bowl. It's a roster build. Mm-hmm. It's not so much like this quarterback just taking it there. And maybe last year, obviously, with New England making it wasn't the best example. But, like, you know what I mean? Like,
0: well, even the Rams roster build, too. That's
1: right.
0: The thing. That's what makes them so good, too.
1: Right, yeah.
0: But yeah, I mean, okay, we just talked about Dak. Jackson Dart. We don't know yet. Philly, Jalen Hurts. But that's a roster build. We don't know if Jay and Daniel is going to come back.
1: Yeah, like if he's going to be healthy. I mean, if he's back to what he was 2 years ago, then
0: mm-hmm. right.
1: Washington's in contention. Like, and honestly, as a Vikings fan, that's kind of the thing that you kind of talk yourself into. Wow, well, how could the Vikings be good this year? It's like, well, you know, you went 9-8 last year, getting some of the worst quarterback play in the league. Like, if it's Kyler Murray, like if he is 12th. Your 12th best, you know, your PFF's 12th best quarterback, which he's been in that range before. He's had some years where he's been top 10. Like, if he's in that range.
0: Look at it this way. Does he get you two more wins?
1: Yeah. If Kyler Murray's your quarterback last year, do you get two more wins? Do you win that game against Pittsburgh mm-hmm. overseas? Do you win maybe that Philly game that was so back and forth? You mm-hmm. know, possible.
0: Yeah. And that one might have been the difference, too, making the postseason. Or
1: right.
0: Too.
1: And, so, and I mean, obviously, who knows how Green Bay plays that last game, because they didn't have to play that last game.
0: Right.
1: You know, maybe Green Bay plays their starters that last game and then they beat Minnesota. Like, we don't know. Like, mm-hmm. but that's probably if you're like a Minnesota fan, that's probably what you can talk yourself into is, you know, you went 9-8 last year despite some very bad quarterback play.
0: Yeah.
1: Like that to me, I mean, that was. You know, they played, they had winnable games down the stretch. You know, there was a lot of NFC East teams that, you know, had defensive coordinators that were not with the team by the end of the year. But you also, to me, that's also something you credit Kevin O'Connell for because he kept that, like, they were 4-8 at one point.
0: Yep.
1: It was easy for that team to be the rest of that team to be looking ahead and saying, okay, where am I going for, you know, where am I going for vacation once the season's done? But mm-hmm. they stayed focused, and that, you know, the coach kept them focused mm-hmm. to the point where they won those games at the end of the year.
0: Right.
1: So.
0: No, I agree with that, too. So, all right, we got to take a quick break. Back with more as we start to wrap things up here this morning. We'll be back after these few words.

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7: 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The show did wrap up with some sweltering temperatures and, of course, the heavy smoke from the fires in Canada and Minnesota, making the crowd very aware of the weather. And at this point, no location has been identified for a 2027 Farm Technology Days in Wisconsin. New World Screwworm has not been found in Wisconsin, but state officials are still staying on top of any potential infestations here. Beginning on July 21st, animals coming into Wisconsin from areas like Texas, New Mexico, or any other areas with confirmed cases must meet additional import requirements. Those animals must also have a certificate of veterinary inspection. Under a temporary order, animals coming into the state that did not come from infected areas must also have that CVI confirming they are not from areas or states infected with New World Screwworm. Also, animals coming into Wisconsin from infected areas will only be allowed into the state if importers obtain a DATCAP-approved permit at least 48 hours before transit. That order will remain in effect until our state veterinarian gives the all clear. Washington, D.C. was filled with farmers this week representing various commodity groups lobbying Congress on their special interests, mainly to encourage senators to get a farm bill finished. On the crop side,

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0: All right, we are back. I don't know why they didn't play the music in, or maybe it did. Oh, my computer lagged a little bit. Got sidetracked because Brandon is sitting here playing Tecmo Bowl on the...
1: Well, you started.
0: I did, just to see if
1: you
0: it works.
1: You got Randall Cunningham hurt.
0: You mean quarterback, Eagles quarterback hurt.
1: Eagles quarterback zero, yeah.
0: Eagles quarterback zero got hurt, so... But Ernest Biner, touchdown. I'll admit, Golick. Hey, how about that? That's a good name one. I forgot Jim McMahon was a backup on the Eagles.
1: Yeah.
0: I completely forgot about that. So this is going to get so sidetracked.
1: Hey, I didn't fumble that time.
0: Oh, man. We got about 18 minutes left to the top of the hour here. Reminder, Brewers will be back in action tonight, and you can catch the game on your radio dials of 105.1 FM, 790 AM. First pitch, 6:40 tonight. Pre-game coverage will begin 35 minutes prior. And then for tomorrow's game, 3:10 will be first pitch. And then Sunday will be 1:10. But tonight is Logan Henderson. Tomorrow, Shane. And then Sunday will be Robert Gasser on the mound. So we'll see. But it's lined up with the Marlins pitchers, too. I mean, you got Sandy going tonight. Was it Max Myers, I think, goes Saturday off the top of my head. So it's going to be...
1: And then Sunday, I think, is Perez?
0: Yes.
1: Yuri Perez?
0: Yep. So, I mean, Brewers offense, it's going to be a battle for them.
1: Yep. All righty, so...
0: Mm-hmm. So, but we'll get to our picks coming up here in just a little bit. But then we get Dodgers, Yankees to open up for a first series starting tonight, too. So, but I really hope the Brewers can get off to a fast start. I just want them to get off to a fast start because I think you got to take advantage of this portion of the schedule coming up.
1: Right.
0: Marlins are going to be tough tests. I don't want to diminish the Marlins, and Marlins have been a good team this year. Mm-hmm. So don't just assume that this is going to be easy because it's, well, the Marlins, right? So, but before we have to take another break coming up here in a few minutes and get to some picks and that, any other final thoughts on the rest of, not just Brewers, but maybe looking ahead to the rest of this second half as we kick off for across Major League Baseball?
1: Nothing I can think of off the top of my head. Just like we talked about before, a number of good divisional race potential out there.
0: Mm-hmm. Yeah. Yeah, I think there's going to be a lot of good races going down to the wire here. I think we'll eventually maybe in one or two have a little bit of a separation of the pack.
1: Probably.
0: I mean, the NL West is already kind of a separation of the pack. I think AL East maybe just might separate between two, depending on how Boston comes out.
1: Right.
0: And Toronto for... More, not necessarily wild card, just looking at division leaders with that. But other than that, and Brewers Cubs, don't want to discredit the Cardinals.
1: No, they're still hanging around.
0: Mm-hmm. So we'll see. But all right, let's take our break because we got a boatload of games to pick, including Summer League. No, I'm just kidding. World Cup games or World Cup. Yeah, we might as well because we got a third place match too. So we'll do that as we start to wrap it up here on this Friday morning.

0: Got a take on today's topic but can't call in? Then hit us up on Facebook, Twitter, or the text line and let your fingers do the talking.
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0: All right, let's wrap up this nonsense and let's get to some picks. We actually have some baseball games to pick here, but first let's do the World Cup. All right, so we've got, well, they got the championship and the third place match, which is tomorrow. France versus England. Who you got?
1: I'm going to go with France.
0: This feels like a old school 18th century war.
1: This feels like a game that I think both teams are probably bummed they're in.
0: Mm-hmm. Yep. Hey, you consolation type of, yeah, exactly.
1: You just both suffer heartbreaking losses one game away from the championship.
0: Mm-hmm.
1: Get to play.
0: Yep. Yeah, I'm going to go France. How about Spain and Argentina?
1: I'm going to take Spain.
0: I'm going to go Argentina. I'm going to Lionel Messi gets them to victory. So let's do, well, let's get to baseball picks because we got a lot of them to get to. So we'll start off with Tampa Bay and Boston.
1: I'm going to Tampa Bay.
0: I'm going to go with the Rays too. Dodgers, Yankees.
1: I'm going to go Dodgers.
0: Dodgers. I think Yankees just a little banged up yet. So let's go Pittsburgh versus Cleveland.
1: I am going to go with Pittsburgh.
0: I'll go Cleveland. How about White Sox, Toronto?
1: I'm going to go White Sox.
0: I'm going to go Toronto. Let's go Texas versus Atlanta.
1: Atlanta.
0: Atlanta. Twins, Cubs.
1: I'll go Cubs.
0: Cubs. Baltimore, Houston.
1: Houston.
0: Yeah, I'll go Houston. Padres, Royals.
1: Padres.
0: I will go with the Padres, too. Let's go Reds and Rockies.
1: I'm going to go with the Reds.
0: Reds. Tigers, Angels.
1: Ooh, I'm going to Tigers.
0: I'm going to go with Tigers. Cardinals, Diamondbacks.
1: I'm going to go with the Diamondbacks.
0: I'll go Diamondbacks too. Washington versus the A's.
1: I'm going to go with Washington.
0: Nationals. Giants, Seattle.
1: Seattle.
0: Yeah, I'll go Seattle. And they played last night. They don't play today. Right? Yeah.
1: Yeah, correct.
0: Yeah. The Mets and Phillies.
1: Phillies.
0: I think Phillies bounce back, even though they lost last night. And yeah. They'll win the series. So, all right. I think that's all of them. Do it to it. What?
1: You're forgetting one.
0: Which one? Oh, Brewers. Yeah, I said the... Always say that for the last, but it's never the last one, so I always skip over it. So thanks for giving me that frown. Brewers. Marlins.
1: I'm going to take the Marlins. I just have a feeling. I think they're going to take two or three.
0: I got a feeling.
1: I got a feeling.
0: That tonight's going to be a good night? More than a feeling, Boston? Yeah, it's Boston. More than a feeling, yeah. I'm going to go Marlins, too. One out of two. Brewers. Marlins win, but... Two out of one, Brewers only win one game. That's okay, what I'm trying to say, and I can't spit it out. So, all right. Those are your picks for this Friday. So, heading into the weekend as baseball is back.
1: It's back.
0: We got Express in action. They're on the road tomorrow against Rochester. Big series because it's between Rochester and the Express. Waterloo's only a half game out. So, Rochester on the road Saturday, but then Rochester comes Sunday. I know the Axemen are on the road against Iowa, so we got Legion baseball going
1: Legion,
0: on, too.
1: Legion, 17 new regionals are this week in Eau Claire. Next week, 19 new regionals are in Chippewa. That's where Eau Claire is. Chippewa is there, obviously, as well. And then the 17 new state tournament is in Chippewa this year, and I believe that's at the end of next week, if my memory is correct.
0: Okay.
1: So I'm sure we'll have some local teams in action there as well. Mm-hmm. And then we are... Not far away.
0: Right.
1: Not far away from the calendar turning to August. Obviously, that means the Casper Classic, but also the start of the 26-27 high school athletic school year.
0: Mm-hmm. Yeah. Yeah. That's going to be kind of crazy to think about. Right? I mean, that's...
1: Jumps up.
0: It's insane. It's insane. So, but... Okay, I'm trying to figure out what this Todd person commenting on, but all right, I'll have to look at it later. So, getting sidetracked on Facebook stuff. But anyways, it's hard to believe that. So, all right, final thoughts, Brewers, Marlins?
1: I would like to be wrong.
0: Yeah.
1: But yeah, I mean, just I don't, my pick is not indicative of me thinking like, oh, they're going down, you know, like they're trending down, blah, blah, blah, blah. I mean, you know, the Pittsburgh series, it's just funny. By the way, this 2027 schedule, the Brewers do not end the first half in Pittsburgh.
0: How about that?
1: Yeah, they do end with, they do have another, I think it's their longest road trip of the year right before the All-Star break, which I actually like because you have that long trip and then you're off.
0: Mm-hmm. So if you didn't see the schedule, they do open up at home against the Angels. Right?
1: It's weird because, yeah, they open and close against the AL teams.
0: Okay.
1: The other weird thing, no weekend Brewers-Cubs games.
0: Ooh.
1: Which is interesting.
0: Ooh.
1: Not a single.
0: I haven't had a chance to really dive
1: I took a decent look at it last night, but I didn't, like, deep dive.
0: Mm-hmm.
1: I'm interested because the Brewers-Twins game in Minnesota, I have a feeling that's going to be opening weekend of NFL.
0: Oh.
1: Because it's in middle of, it's that.
0: Why?
1: I believe that's, well, third weekend, so maybe not. Oh, no. No, second weekend, my bad. So the 10th, 11th, and 12th of September.
0: Yeah, I see that now. Son of a gun. When do the, okay.
1: That's, I mean, we won't know that 2027 schedule for a while yet, so.
0: Right, but still. Which means then the Twins come to Milwaukee earlier in the season?
1: They actually open the second half of the season in Milwaukee.
0: Oh, geez.
1: So it's
0: right there. Yep.
1: And once again, they have a big road trip, and then they have a big homestand.
0: Mm-hmm. Interesting. Okay, so Angels, Braves, Sox, really AL heavy to open up. The
1: like Phillies. This year was, yeah.
0: Yankees again in. Okay. I'm just seeing what else kind of pops on this. But yeah, you're right. The first time they play the Cubs is a Monday through Thursday four game.
1: All of those games are midweek series.
0: Wow.
1: Which is interesting.
0: Yeah. Yeah. Do they only... I'm just... Okay, yeah, then April or end of March. Wow, yeah, you're right. Happy accident or on purpose, you think?
1: I'm sure probably happy accident, but that's weird.
0: It is. Gosh darn it, I wish that Twins one at Minnesota was earlier, like June. June's perfect.
1: Like June or July, I really enjoy those.
0: Mm-hmm.
1: For
0: son of a gun. Even, well, yeah. Okay.
1: Although, maybe it'll work out for me, and I could do like a Saturday Brewers Twins game and a Sunday Vikings game if they open at home.
0: Well, look at you looking at
1: look
0: it that way.
1: Look at me.
0: Or we could really have some fun with this, Brandon. Maybe Green Bay, Minnesota. Green Bay plays in Minnesota.
1: What are the odds they open up in Minnesota 2 years in a row?
0: High, because the NFL schedule makers are just
1: they do
0: idiots.
1: Like to copy off their own work.
0: Yeah. That would be kind of fun. If that were to happen, we might have to do something with that. That would be cool. Why not? Do it up, right?
1: Cheering for the same team one day and not the next day.
0: Mm-hmm. Yep, exactly. So we'll wait and see. We're not going to know that till next May. So
1: right, yeah.
0: So. Why does baseball release their schedule so early like
1: and
0: this?
1: The weird thing, too, I saw is that baseball and the NHL both release their schedules on the same day.
0: Mm, okay.
1: Which is kind of goofy. Like, the NFL would never want to risk having anything but everyone's attention.
0: The funny part in this, too, really quick, is this, like, it just popped up yesterday. There was no big hoopla release day. We're going to have shows. We're going to do this. Break it down like the end. Oh, here's the schedule for next year.
1: There you go. It used to be that way for everyone.
0: And, yeah.
1: And then the NFL said, hey, you know what we could do?
0: We're going to make more money off this and
1: hype something up.
0: Yep. And we're all going to suck into it and buy into it. Because here's the thing, too. We talked about this at the end. NFL schedule is probably talked about earlier in the program because it gets hyped up so much more. But
1: yep.
0: I think part of it, though, too, is really quick, we're still finishing this season.
1: Yes. And there's just so many games. Like,
0: right.
1: And you play everybody.
0: Mm-hmm. Yeah. So, all right. Shot clock's going to cut us off. Have a fantastic weekend, everybody. We'll be back at it again Monday morning back in the TDS Sports Talk studios, hopefully talking about a Brewers series win and then previewing the Mets coming to town. So, again, stay safe, stay cool, and if the smoke does come back, stay safe out there, too. Have a good weekend. Talk to you Monday.

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8: I'm meteorologist Paul Trombley with your updated forecast. Lots of sunshine today with daytime highs approaching 93. Southwest winds 5 to 10 miles per hour. Mainly clear tonight. Slight chance of thunderstorms. Lows around 70. Highs around 88 tomorrow. Mainly sunny. Temperatures a bit above average Sunday and Monday with highs from the upper 80s to the low 90s. Slight chance of thunderstorms Monday. That's the latest forecast on Sports Talk 105.1. Currently, it's 82 degrees.
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10: On June 1st, the Tigers were 22-38, worst record in the major leagues. Since June 1st, they're 22-14, tied for the best record in the American League. So, if you're the Tigers, yeah, you're 8 games under 500, but you're 3.5 out in the wild card race, only 6.5 out in a weak division. You see the division standings right there. You certainly have a chance. You've got a chance because Skubal is healthy, other players are healthy as well, and you're in a weak division in a weak league. So a lot depends, not just for the Tigers, but for all teams, on what happens in the next 2.5 weeks. It's almost going to be like a pennant race of its own because we're going to see teams trying to define themselves. And it just seems to me, unless the Tigers outright collapse, Alana, that they're going to be inclined to keep Skubal and go for it. And why not? They're in a league in which if they get hot and maybe add pieces, they keep Skubal and go for it. And why not? They're in a league in which if they get hot and maybe add pieces, they can be the league champion and maybe even the World

0: going to stop in today. They have the Open on. They'll have Brewers games on. They'll have the World Cup on coming up this weekend. Up in Green Bay, don't forget, if you're going to head up for training camp, stop in. Got to go to Titletown. Home field, pub, and social. Yeah, baby. That is going to be the official home of the Green and Gold postgame show this year. After every Packers home game, we are going to be there. After every Packers home game, we are going to be live with the Green and Gold postgame show from home field, pub, and social. The restaurant, the Top Golf, everything right there on Lombardi Avenue. We cannot wait. Cannot wait to get there and join the crowd. It's going to be an interesting year because of the timing of games this season. So we're going to have some late nights there, too. So come on by and say hi after the game. In Titletown, again, home field, pub, and social. Restaurant, Top Golf, right on Lombardi Avenue. They've got the simulators. They've got board games. They've got TVs everywhere and great food. What more could you ask for? Home field, pub, and social. Hope to see you there. What do you think of the Milwaukee Brewers in the first half of their season? Nick says, I don't, over on the live stream in the Chiefs seats, he said, I don't think the Brewers will go all in if Atanasio is the determining factor. I don't expect them to spend money, big money, but would like to see him finally give up one top prospect to go for it. Not for a rental, you don't give up a top prospect, I don't think. You give up somebody, but I don't think a top prospect. It's, again, it's not about spending money. It's about the prospects and about what the price would be and what you see the future of the prospect versus what you see in the here and the now. You don't want to give up somebody of, you know, you I don't think you want to give up Mate. I mean, you can look at it like, well, we've got a plethora of infielders. Who is our infield? Who do we project our infield to be in 3 years? You know? Okay. So who's the odd man out? Maybe you do that, but I don't know if you do it for a rental player. You know what I mean? I don't know if you do that. Trading Hader, when they had a chance, says it all. That move cost them a general manager and a manager, so I doubt anything significant is going to happen. Don't you think, though, that he learned something from that? They didn't trade Freddie Peralta last year, remember? At the trade deadline. Remember that? They didn't do that. There was talk of that, and they didn't. There was talk of making moves at the trade deadline, and even Matt Arnold said, yeah, we're not going to do that. We learned our lesson, which was great to hear. So I don't think they do that. I really don't think they do that.
1: I don't think you'll ever see them do that again, or most teams did. That was a huge, massive, crazy outlier event, in my opinion. Yeah.
0: 877-867-1670. I'm sitting here, Grant, in studio. I don't know if you are, but I'm watching the Open over at Royal Oakdale. And there are guys hitting balls off the tee. Like, DeChambeau is, like, all over the place. But there's guys hitting balls off the tee that they had to take down the fences, the out-of-bounds fences, because guys are hitting it on the other side of fences. Like, they're so bad. They're just hooking stuff, like, up and over the top of the stands. And I'm sitting there thinking to myself, yeah, I could do that. I could do that. That's why I love the game of golf, because you can have a shot that is so perfect. You can go play any of these courses, except for the Masters, except for Augusta. You can't get into Augusta unless you really know somebody. But you can go to any of these courses, and you can play the course, and you can play a shot from the fairway, from beyond the, from out of the bunker, whatever, that is so perfect. You may fall on your ass or just get as lucky can be doing it, but you can play a shot and it's as perfect as a pro. And then there are times where the pros will hit a shot and throw out the exact same language you do when you're playing a round of nine over there at Ironwood. You know, I mean, that's why I love the game of golf. No other sport can you go do that. No other sport. You can't go into an NFL stadium and catch a pass from, a professional quarterback. You can't go, you know, play soccer against Messi or anything like that. You can't do any of that. You can't go play hockey. You can't do any of those things. But you can go play golf, and it's because it's you and the course. It's the only sport in which it's you and the course. It's not anything else. And you can go do that. You can't even go drive a NASCAR against other NASCAR drivers unless they come down to sprint level and say you're running sprint cars or late models or super lates or something at one of the local tracks, then you can. But it's the only sport where you can do that. It's just, it's so cool. So cool. 877-867-1670. Hit us up. 877-867-1670. Michael says, I just saw your video. Looks really cool. Hope nobody is prone to seizures. If they do, we'll handle it. You know, I mean, we'll just kind of like dance along with them. That's the way we would look at it, unfortunately. Like, man, he's twisting around on the ground. That's pretty cool. Let's all do that. And then next thing you know, boom. Ambulance is called. I think Austin was doing that last year, wasn't he,
1: Grant? I was going to say, intern Austin doesn't need flashing lights for his eyes to roll back into his head.
0: Right? He was out. He was face down eating carpet last night, and not in a good sense. 877-867-C. And bowling. Mike says in bowling. Bowling, you are correct. And bowling as well. You can throw a 300 on any lane. You are correct. Bowling. There you go. 877-867-1670. Find us. Got a lot of good stuff coming in. Okay, let's see here. Before I do anything else, we did have Terry is in Green Bay. Terry, welcome to the program, man. How you doing today?
2: Good. How you doing, Bill?
0: Good, Terry. What you thinking?
2: So, regarding the Major League Baseball's potential lockout, I have a question. In your opinion, I think the players are going to blink first. And the only reason I think of that is because I'm thinking of the minor leaguers. They are going to be the ones that are going to hurt the most out of all of this. Mm-hmm. And I think the players' union is going to end up feeling that the most. What's your thoughts?
0: You have to have the majority want to step forward. And the majority is players that are in the league, players that are making already. What I think is that, this is my opinion, you're probably right, the players will blink first. But when do they blink? Do they blink after a season is gone and Major League Baseball says, we are not coming back until this is done? And then you've got guys that are making, $2 million, $3 million, whatever, and under, that have spent like they're making 10, that are going to start to walk back. Because that's my point, is some of these salaries are stupid for guys that are piecemeal players making $8, $9, $10 million. And I could live on that for the rest of my life. So if they've spent their money right, they were like, okay, whatever. If I don't play baseball the next couple of years, it's not going to hurt me. But you're right about the minor leaguers. Now, the minor leagues also have, I don't know if they have that same union agreement. If they're not, I would have to take a look or ask somebody more knowledgeable than me about what their say is in that particular realm. I don't know if their say in contract negotiations is as valid as Major League Baseball players that are actually up. So I don't know. That's a great question. I'm going to have to find it. We'll find that out. I'll find that out. Because that's a really interesting question. I appreciate the phone call. Because if it's just Major League Baseball players or players that are on rosters that then become Major League Baseball players, are they the ones that are voting, or is it all, including the minor leaguers? That's a great question. And for some reason, I don't know why, and I'm probably wrong, but for some reason I felt like the minor leaguers did not have a vote if you were not on the roster. But I could be completely wrong on that. And if I am, I apologize. But so that's why I've always said it's the guys that are the high-end guys, the guys that are veterans that are making 10, 15, 20 million bucks, whatever, they're going to vote no. They're going to vote no every damn day of the week because it doesn't matter. They got all the money. They're sitting in palatial estates. Unless they've spent it all, it doesn't matter to them. They're going to hold steadfast. It's the mid-level guys to the lower-end guys that are going to walk and say, look, we can't sustain like this. We can't stay out of work for 2 years. Those are the guys that will come back and say, okay, we acquiesce. You know, go with 250, go with 150. So, have to wait and see. All right, coming up next, our buddy Jocko is back. Jocko is back. We haven't talked to him since since the men's hockey made it to the Frozen Four out in Vegas. And he's made it back. I did see some film of him being back, and he came home with clothes and pants and everything, which is awesome. So we're going to talk to our buddy Jocko when we come back. By the way, they did a poll All around, I don't know if it was just Milwaukee or all around the state or what it was, but the two favorite places for pizza, Calderon Club and San Giorgio. There were others that came in that are deserving, absolutely. But the majority of voters said Calderon Club for thin crust, for authentic Napoletana pizzeria, it was San Giorgio's. And the top two pizzas were Calderon Club 1, San Giorgio number 2. Which I just was like, bingo. I wasn't even pontificating about being right. I was just like, yeah, I kind of feel the same way. I love the thin crust, and I love the authentics. That's what it is. Calderon Club, 838 Old World 3rd Street, downtown Milwaukee, right across the street from the Hyatt Hotel. And San Giorgio, right next door. Both places, fantastic. Voted on by you. It's not just me saying it anymore. It is voted on by you. Stop in, tell Gino and the whole staff on both sides.
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13: I'm meteorologist Paul Trombley with your updated forecast. A heat advisory continues until 9 p.m. tonight. Mainly sunny skies this afternoon with highs around 93. Winds out of the southwest, 5 to 10 miles per hour. Slight chance of thunderstorms tonight. Lows level off around 71, partly cloudy skies. Daytime highs approaching 88 tomorrow. Ample sunshine expected. That's the latest forecast on Sports Talk 105.1. Right now, it's 86 degrees.
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0: looking. Bill Michaels Show. They got watch parties going on this weekend all over the place. Social House, HAUS, West Elizabeth Monroe, Menominee Falls. They got the giant screen out in the lot getting ready for the World Cup. Obviously, Brewers baseball coming up tonight and so much more. And they've opened up the bocce ball courts, getting ready for the pickleball courts to open up now that all the construction is done. The outdoor container bar is open and working. And they got great breakfasts on Sunday, by the way. Stop over there and check it out. Or the Tiger Burger. I always eat that when I go in there. Good, good stuff. Social House, HAUS, West Elizabeth Monroe, Menominee Falls. Don't forget High Water Bar and Grill right there on Upper Neboman Lake. And you can see it. As a matter of fact, when you're on 94 and you just look north of 94 and you're crossing Upper Neboman out there in Lake Country and the outdoor seating area now that they have right there on the peninsula up against the water is fantastic. Two great places, one great set of owners, Social House, West Elizabeth Monroe, Menominee Falls, and then on Venice Beach Road in Oconomowoc, Lake Country. That is High Water Bar and Grill. Two great places, one great set of people. And now, speaking of great people, which is a nice segue, our buddy Jocko is here. Mike Jocks from NBC 15 in Madison, talking Badgers and oh so much more. Jocko, how you been, pal?
1: I'm good, great. That's so kind of you to say. I appreciate it. And you know, I'm in your neck of the woods a little bit, so to speak. I'm in Muskego for a 12U baseball tournament.
0: Nice.
1: At Park Arthur. So GRB made its way down from the Madison area to play a little baseball today. And I will say, you were talking about you know, those cool bars and being outside and playing bocce ball. It's not bad out today. Like, I think the wind has definitely helped as far as the smoke goes. So I think if you're looking to go out this weekend, I don't think it's as bad as it was yesterday. And I think you can do what you want, go out, have some, you know, have a party. We might go. If you're looking to go out this weekend, I don't think it's as bad as it was yesterday. And I think you can do what you want, go out, have some, you know, have a party. We might go. We still.

0: thanks to our friends at Point Brewing. Point Brewing has a vast assortment of beers, lagers, great beverages. And the best part about it is it's all manufactured, made, brewed right here in Wisconsin. We love Wisconsin, everything about it. 99 calories, that's Drop Dead Blonde. Drop Dead Blonde. The Great Outdoors, that's the Adventure Ale. And we know Oktoberfest is right around the corner. I hate to say it, but it is. Got the Point Bock beer, the Amber Lager, the Point Light, which is also fantastic. And then they have got this whole grouping now of NA beers, including the Great Outdoors and Snow Pilot and Amber NA and more. And then for you or the kids or the kid in you, the gourmet sodas, the root beers, the kitty cocktails. They got the Orange Cream Delight, Vanilla Cream, Black Cherry Cream. I love the Concord Grape. That takes me back to being a kid. It's fantastic. But whatever it is you desire, that's our friends at Point Brewing. Brewing excellence since 1857. And don't forget, they're right here in our own backyard. Stick with what's right here in Wisconsin. Stick with Wisconsin stuff. Point Brewing and everything that goes along with it. 877-867-1670, 877-867-1670. If you want to give us a shout, please feel free to go ahead and do so. Mark says, are they still playing the game tonight? Yes, they are. The Brewers put out a statement. You can go to Brewers, what is it, brewers.com, and then slash game updates, brewers.com/game updates. But yes, as of now, they're preparing to play tonight's game against the Marlins. A friend of mine who, God, where are they? Well, we just heard from Jocko, and he is over here in Hales Corners, New Berlin area, down in Muskego, and he said the smoke is pretty much cleared out. I'm looking outside right now, and there is no haze. I don't have anything out back anymore. They said it was going to continue to clear out, and it looks like it is, which is great news. That smoke is lifting. As a matter of fact, during one of the breaks, I went downstairs and actually looked out of the front of the house, which is where it's more visible because the sun comes through the trees, and it's not nearly as bad as it was yesterday. And when I walked outside, yesterday when I walked outside after dinner, it actually felt gritty. In like when you breathe, you know, it felt gritty. And today, the one thing I've noticed is my eyes aren't watering. Yesterday they were. Today they're not. So I don't know if that's any kind of a scientific indicator or not, but regardless, it looks like it's going to be clearing up, and they should be able to play tonight's contest. So that's good news. That's really, really good news. That's good news, not just for baseball, but just good news for people that have breathing issues and such when you go outside. 877-867-1670, 877-867-1670. So anyway, yesterday, Vinny Rotino joined us on the air. And with all this talk about the trade deadline and what the Brewers need to do and rating the first half and getting into the second half and all that kind of stuff, what are they going to do? What are the thoughts? And this is, now Vinny works for Brewers TV, MLB Baseball, all that kind of stuff. He's the analyst, and it's not often anybody close to the team says, hey, yeah, you got to do this, you got to do that, or you got to feel really, really good. Now, he doesn't have, maybe he does, I don't know, but he doesn't have like a specific, he's not talking for Matt Arnold here, but this is him talking about going big or going home here regarding the Brewers and Skubal.
1: There's only four games out of the wild card, so there's no guarantee. These next 3 weeks, everybody should be, you know, playing with their, or 2 weeks, they should be playing with their Detroit Tigers voodoo dolls in order to hopefully the Tigers go in the tank and Tarek Skubal's on the move to somebody, because I do think that'd be great for the game to have Tarek Skubal traded here at the deadline. Make it for very exciting conversation for everybody and cool to see where he ends up. Now, I do hope that if he is on the move, it is the Brewers. I do think they're going to put their best foot forward in order to acquire him. They have so many guys, Bill, in their minor leagues that are prospects that are coveted by other teams. So many. I can't even tell you. It's not just the top 100. It's not just their top 30. There's guys off the top 30 Brewers prospect list that are attractive to other teams. They just have just a plethora of prospects. So go ahead, take a few guys, maybe even if it's a Luis Peña, who's the number, whatever, 20th in all of baseball. Maybe even take him and a Jett Williams, package him up with a couple other guys and send him on the move over to Detroit and acquire Tarek Skubal. Because I do think if the Brewers do get him, they are going to be the favorite to win the World Series. I mean, he's a bulldog. He's the right kind of guy. He's a Murphy kind of guy. He's a Milwaukee Brewer kind of guy. I think that would be so funny. It would be a CeCe Sabathia type move back in 2008. if they get them. I usually don't subscribe to this. I'm usually about, okay, protect the future. We want to see a sustainable winner. I agree with all that. But in this case, I think they have enough assets in the minor leagues. Go ahead and try it and try to get them. I do. And if they don't, Bill, I think they'll go ahead and acquire like what you saw last year with like a Frankie Montas type of a deal, smaller type deal for a starter. I do think they need to be able to make sure that they're able to cover all the innings that they're going to need with this the youngest pitching staff in all of baseball. I think, especially Brandon Woodruff out. So they're going to need one more guy.
0: So there you go. That's kind of his opinion. That's kind of his thought and or wants and wish list, whatever you want to call it. But there's a feeling here like this is kind of time, for lack of a better term. It's kind of time. So hopefully it comes to fruition. I think the likelihood of it, and this is a great question, Michael. Michael says, that's great. Everybody talks about school, but what do you think the actual likelihood is going to be? If I had to put a percentage on it, I'd say 60-40 says no. At first I thought, okay, there's a lot of rumors floating around about the Brewers and school, and I thought, maybe it's going to happen, and I was kind of juiced about it. I thought maybe 60% of me said it would happen. And then as time went on, and with Detroit still kind of hovering around, making it into the postseason, I kind of thought, probably not. And then over the last couple of days, I've maybe leaned a little bit back towards maybe it can happen. So I'd say 60-40, 60 being no, it won't, 40% saying, 40% of me gives it, it's at least decent odds to say actually happen. But I still don't think that deal goes down. I would be really interested to hear Matt Arnold talk after the All-Star break, if it doesn't happen, to say, was there ever anything there to the thought, to the stories, to the rumors, whatever? Was there ever anything there? And see what he has to say.
2: He'll talk and give you as much as the general manager can.
0: Right.
2: I think Matt Arnold, of the GMs in our state, is probably the most, I don't want to say fast and loose, but anytime they make a transaction, he's on a Zoom. Anytime something happens or there's a landmark on the schedule, he's meeting with reporters in the dugout. He'll give you as much as he can as a general manager. I'm not going to expect him to say, we got really close on Skubal, but they wanted this guy, so we didn't do it. But
0: right.
2: I think after the deadline, Arnold will speak, and you'll get a pretty good idea of how they viewed it and their mindset kind of going around the moves that were made or weren't.
0: 877-867-1670, 877-867-1670. Hit us up. We'd love to hear from you. Now, what we'll do is Adam Spillane at the bottom of the hour from crawfishboxes.com, but he is down there in the Houston area and covers the Astros. We're going to find out about what the Brewers got in return, the couple of arms that they picked up. Obviously, one veteran with two World Series under his belt, also some injury issues. But we're gonna talk a little bit about that when we come back and just kind of get a gaze as to what the Brewers did. And if maybe through the modern miracles that there are, the pitching labs and Chris Hook and everything that goes along with it, maybe the Brewers find the diamond in the rough and maybe a couple of guys that can help them out with some arms. So we shall see. Hey, again, got a big shout out to our friends at Big Boar Barbecue. Not only did our friends that ate there on the way back from Minnesota the other day stop there and give me a rave review, but also our hearts still go out to the boys. Quentin, obviously, one of the three brothers, passing away after an accident over the weekend, and still with a heavy heart out there around our friends at Big Boar Barbecue. So if you stop in, you're supporting a really good family, three brothers that had bought the business from the original owners, and they were making a great go of it, and still are, don't get me wrong. But Quentin ended up passing away at a very young age in an accident this past weekend. So if you stop in, just go and say, hey, really sorry to hear what happened, and thoughts and prayers with the family, even though that sounds cliche. Just take a moment and send some good thoughts or some good vibes or good energy in their direction. That's our friends at Big Boar, B-O-A-R, Big Boar, B-O-A-R-B-B-Q.com. They're in West Salem, Wisconsin. And, lots of love and lots of thoughts go out to them and their family.
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10: I'm meteorologist Paul Trombley with your updated forecast. A heat advisory continues until 9 p.m. tonight. Mainly sunny skies this afternoon with daytime highs approaching 94. Winds out of the southwest, 8 to 15 miles per hour. Slight chance for storms tonight. Lows level off around 70, partly cloudy skies. Highs around 88 tomorrow. Sunny skies. That's the latest forecast on Sports Talk 105.1. Currently 88.
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0: lefties than it is to righties. He's going to throw a sinker to righties. He's going to get a lot of ground balls. If you are seeing McCullers get ground balls, that I think is when he's at his best. You know, in 2020 and 2021, when he pitched really well and when he was, you know, healthy, he was a 55 to 60% ground ball rate guy. This year, he was below 50%. So if he can get that ground ball rate back up and really make good use of what I think is a pretty good Brewers infield defense, I think that's where he's going to be at his best. You know, so if he can be efficient with his pitches and get ground balls, I think that's the good Lance McCullers Jr.
1: Colton Gordon intrigues me because the Brewers have had success taking pitchers that were reclamation projects from other teams, and all of a sudden they put them in the lab. Chris Hook does his work with them, and the next thing you know, they're very viable. Colton Gordon, is this guy maybe a middle relief innings eater if they decide to use him in that particular space?
0: Probably. He's a low stuff type guy, a low stuff, throws a lot of strikes type of a pitcher. The Astros have had a lot of success, we know, with their pitching lab. But Gordon is a 91-2 fastball velocity guy.
1: Gotcha.
0: So he's going to attack the zone. You know, he can keep guys off balance, but if he's in the middle of the zone, he's going to get hit. If he's able to, you know, to hit the edges and mix in some of his off-speed stuff, he's got a chance to be solid. It's just, they've used him a little bit. You know, he had to make a bunch of starts for them last year. ERA was in the fives. This year, he came up a little bit early in the year. Did not pitch well, but again, he's somebody who his value comes because he's got options. And this day and age where pitchers are getting hurt and, you know, you're having to move guys up and down, he's somebody that the Brewers will at least be able to do that with this year and then next year as well.
1: Tell me about the American League in general. Why is it so down when it comes to wins, losses, run differential?
0: I wish I had a good answer for you on that. It's been strange. I think, you know, the best team in the American League is Tampa Bay. And
1: right.
0: That's, I think, what's just as surprising about all of this. You know, the Yankees have had some guys get hurt. Boston took a couple of steps back with some of their, you know, free agency stuff, and they've had some injuries. I don't really understand what's going on with the Blue Jays. They were, what, two outs away from winning the World Series last year, and they have been, you know, quite bad. I guess a lot of it is, you know, having to do with just the downfall, I guess, of Vlad Jr., but they added pitching, and they had a really good year out of Dylan Cease, and that still hasn't worked. The American League West is like, I don't know how much you guys keep up with the World Cup, but it's like the CONCACAF of baseball, where it's just, you know, a bunch of average teams at the top, and then everybody else is pretty bad below them. I'm surprised that Seattle is below 500 at this point. I thought that they would not run away with the division, but I thought that they would be in the 90-win range based off of what they did last year. Their starting pitching hasn't been quite as good as it was last year. Their bullpen hasn't been quite as good, and they've never been a great offensive club. The Texas starting pitching hasn't been very good, which I thought was supposed to be a strength of their team coming into the year. And then the Astros have just lost a million guys, and they've had a million guys on the IL. Jeremy Payne has been on the IL twice. They've gotten an MVP, you know, type season out of Yordan Alvarez, and they are still four games under 500. So
1: yeah.
0: It is going to be a very wide open American League playoffs. And then, you know, the Tigers, I thought, were poised to maybe be the best team in the American League, and they've been bad for a good portion of it. So it's been a very strange American League season.
1: Yeah, it's crazy because don't forget, this time last year, Cal Raleigh was all the rage, and Cal Raleigh's batting, what, I think 170 with only like 5 or 10 home runs or something like that, is like doing nothing at all.
0: The OPS was below 600 the last time I saw it. It's been quite the turnaround.
1: Yeah, exactly. Somebody better test his pee last year. Hey, I always appreciate it, man. Thanks for coming on and giving us the lowdown on the guys we got from Houston. Best of luck to you, and we'll talk to you again soon, okay?
0: Yeah, sounds good. Thank you for having me.
1: Thanks, Adam. There you go. Adam Spillane, crawfishboxes.com, part of SB Nation covering the Houston Astro. And there you go. Giving you a little bit of the lowdown on McCullers and what the Brewers just picked up. And, hey, a little bit of news, and I'll do this when we come back, but a little bit of news as to the teams to look out for per Jeff Passan when it comes to the Detroit Tigers should they decide to trade Tarik Skubal. Interesting stuff. Interesting stuff. I'll tell you what it says when we come back. Don't go anywhere. More of the Bill Michael Show coming up right after this.
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2: Well, the Brewers are back together as they get ready to open the second half of the season tonight against the Marlins. Milwaukee added to their pitching staff, trading for veteran Lance McCullers from Houston. He missed the last 2 months with a shoulder injury, but was making rehab starts before the trade prior to getting hurt. 2-3 with a 6.81 ERA in 8 starts. They also got lefty Colton Gordon in the deal that saw the Brewers send back prospect Jaden Fielder. Turning to the Bucks, they got their first win in summer league, the win over Charlotte. First round pick Nate Omit had 23 points, 6 rebounds, while fellow first-rounder Braden Berries did not play after averaging 22 points per game in the first 3 games of summer league. Both guys being counted on to help in the rebuilding process under GM John Horse.
3: There's a consistent theme in what we've targeted: the competitiveness, the character, the IQ of an athlete, hopefully great physical size, positional size. We've got a big guard, a big wing here, and I think great length, and I think great athleticism and just mobility. So there are some things that make sense, but it's way more about the people and what we're trying to really bring into the organization and continue to build with going forward.
2: Bucks finish summer league 1-3.
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2: Well, Packers now less than 2 weeks out from the start of training camp. Things get going on July 29th with the first of 13 practices open to the public. That includes the annual family night inside Lambeau Field. And the Badgers hauled in their first commit, their class of 2028 four-star linebacker Cade Britt out of Orlando. With this Wisconsin Sports Zone Network update, I'm Zach Heilprin.

0: Welcome back. Bill Michaels Show. Hopefully you're enjoying your day. Show continues on, and we're going to hear from Giannis coming up here momentarily. It was one of those things that yesterday, it's kind of sad. It kind of brought everything to the forefront when it came to the reality that he's not going to be here, not coming back. I did appreciate some of the things he had to say in regards to his feelings for Milwaukee and such, but nevertheless,
1: I thought he, and we'll get to some cuts, I thought he presented well. I thought he said some nice things.
0: Yeah, I the fact that he talks about his number, talked about culture, I think it did give you a little bit of an insight when he said why he wanted to go to Miami, and you're going to hear this coming up, but why he wanted to go to Miami when you talk about the culture there, and you kind of think to yourself, okay, he's searching for things he wasn't finding here. And that also tells you about some of the things that Jim Ozarski was writing about some of the culture and some of the things going on behind the scenes that weren't inside that Bucks, locker room. So interesting stuff. So Giannis spoke yesterday, and we want to do a few of those, and we'll get back into some Brewers baseball coming up here momentarily. But Giannis spoke yesterday, Grant, and some of the things that he had to say, you've got.
1: Yeah, so I was going to say, I cut three things for my show last night. I thought they were the three most interesting things. Why don't we start with 90 seconds of him talking about, I wanted to be in Miami, this is where I wanted to be, because I think that kind of sets the stage and helps us, better understand him.
2: You always shared about the Miami Heat culture and that guys work hard, guys are very disciplined, guys are very driven, and guys are very selfless and give everything that they can to win games. And I always was curious, what make them so unique. In my career with the Bucks, we try to kind of recreate that. We try to create a culture that we come in here, we do our job. It doesn't matter who shines. All that matters is winning. And everybody leaves their kids behind, their wives behind, their husband behind, the people that they love behind for the common goal, which is to win. We spend more time with our teammate and the staff than with our own family. Right, so if we are going to do that, we gotta have the same mindset that at the end of this road, we might have a chance to win a championship. And I saw that Miami, when I started playing basketball, I think the big three was around 2010, 11, 12, 13. I think those are the years. Prior to that, I'm not gonna lie, I never watched the NBA basketball, so I didn't know much. But I kind of grew up under that era. So I know the expectations that this team has. I love pressure. Coach Spo talked about pressure, and I think I thrive pressure. I think I need pressure at this time of my career. I think in order for me to go to the next, level, I got to get out of my comfort zone, and I feel like Miami was a place for me to be. We are very like-minded as a team and me, and it was a no-brainer. I wanted to be here. I'm excited to be here, and I want to get to work.
1: Any reaction to that?
0: I think that part of it is he's right. He wants guys that are all on the same page. And I think that, and he's in a backhanded way, not on purpose, but he's basically saying, this is what I want. And I've heard a lot about, and I can only imagine what it's like under Pat Riley and Spoelstra. There's a certain way you do things. And he's heard about it. That's one of the targets. That's one of the thoughts. And obviously they were able to make some trade, and they were the ones that had the capital to be able to do it. So you can't just say, well, this is where I wanted to be. But I think he's heard about it and is basically saying, hey, look, there were things here that I appreciate. And I think in a backhanded way in saying, these are things that weren't going on anymore in Milwaukee. He talks about how much you see the guys and how much you're around them. You're around them more than your family and your wife and your kids. And this is your family. This is what you're doing. And it's all because you have to have the same goal, and that's getting to a championship. In other words, maybe he didn't feel like there were a lot of people that were on the same page striving for the same thing when they were in Milwaukee or when he was in Milwaukee in this last couple of years.
1: Is that a reflection on Giannis and the way that he led as face of franchise or best player or any of those titles?
0: It could be. It could, because part of me says, well, you're the leader.
1: It's not all on him. He can't do it alone.
0: It's not all on him.
1: I'm not blaming
0: no.
1: him, but...
0: No, but you're the leader. You're the guy that was supposed to kind of grab everybody by the scruff of the neck and drag them down the same path. But maybe there was a, yeah, we don't have to go that direction. I'm here because they traded me here out of Miles Turner or Kyle Kuzma or, you know, whatever. I mean, maybe there wasn't what they specifically wanted in that sense. And so I get it. I completely get it. But I also look at it and go, these are things that he wasn't getting here. That's interesting.
1: He also said one thing before the next cut that kind of bothered me. I talked about this last night where he's like, well, we wanted to be like the Heat. We were trying to be like the Heat when I was in Milwaukee. And I'm like, you guys won a title. The Heat never did. Like, I don't understand. I suppose a good coach, Pat Riley, historically very good. Since LeBron left, the Heat haven't won anything.
0: Right.
1: They've been a plucky, overachieving team that made a run in the
0: bubble.
1: There
0: you go. And,
1: like, that's kind of it. So I guess I wish my superstar in Milwaukee, I want to be a little more chesty saying the Heat should want to be us. We beat them to actually win our title in 2021.
0: So, right.
1: I don't know. Small thing, I guess. But
0: and then after that, though, it was the Heat that was knocking them out.
1: Yeah,
0: and that's the
1: Heat
0: problem.
1: Knocked him out as well, but the Heat, the Heat never won a title. That I guess that's that's my complaint.
0: No. Yeah, but I think what you said was exactly right. The Heat knocked him out, and the Heat were scrappy, and the Heat overachieved. While the Bucks had the talent, the Bucks never achieved. They underachieved. And granted, part of that was because their best player was hurt. But I think the scrappy side of things, exactly what you said, is 100% true.
1: So here's another cut talking about how he's excited to play for Eric Spoelstra, about the coach specifically.
2: I just want to be Coach Hart. You know, I'd rather you tell me an ugly truth than a beautiful lie. You know, I feel like once the moment I'm Coach Hart, everybody else going to follow. Like, I don't want to be sugarcoat. I have a lot of people like that in my life, you know, that try to approach me and try to, like, you know, make me feel good. I don't need that. I need the truth. I need the right feedback. I need, you know, so I can be able to apply that to the game in life and to the game of basketball. I'm excited. I'm excited to be coached by him. I've had conversations with people that I trust about him and his approach to the game. They've told me that he's a workaholic. He doesn't leave the gym. He really loves this. And he's really dedicated to his craft. He's really good at X and O. And I'm excited. I'm excited to be coached by him. I'm excited to be here, and I know he's going to get the best out of me. But I need him to, you know, push me and tell me the truth.
0: That is interesting. Because remember, the guy that they stopped, they didn't want to coach him so hard. The guy that had strict rules, get to the plane on time, play defense. The guy that, oh, by the way, they won a championship playing for, they won it out. That was Coach Budenholzer. They wanted him out. He was too hard. He was too rigid. He was too strict. And now I want to be coached. I want to be coached hard. I want to be held accountable. Okay. Sometimes you just got to leave a place. Sometimes it's just kind of worn out and you got to leave a place. But that is interesting. You want to be held accountable and you want to be coached hard. The two things that you didn't want with guys saying, are you going to be on time for the plane? Are you going to be on time for meetings? Why do we got to wait 2 hours because your mom and dad want to fly with us? That won't fly down in Miami. At least not according to what they're saying now. Some of these things, it's you're saying all the right things. You're endearing yourself to those that are now around you. But on the other hand, you're like, what the hell? If you go by what was going on here, that was not anything that you were saying behind closed doors here.
1: Well, I don't begrudge them at all for moving on from Budenholzer. I think that had to happen. And then when Budenholzer got another job in Phoenix, it just wasn't good. Like, I think that had run its course. My question is, especially after listening to this, is what did Giannis see in Griffin, who was his guy?
0: Right.
1: And why did they... How did that hire... I don't know. How did Giannis have such a bad read on that guy? Or maybe Giannis thought at the time, I don't want to be coached hard.
0: Yeah.
1: And then he got a taste of what life is like for a couple of years without a strong-minded... And now he's like, okay, I miss
0: maybe
1: that.
0: I just want to be coached hard again. Yeah.
1: Sure. I guess that would make more sense. Lastly, this was my favorite answer that he gave, because I don't mind that Giannis is leaving. I don't really hold it against him, but I wanted him to say the right things on the way out the door, and I think this is a, I think this is a nice piece of that. This is him when asked about changing his number from 34 to 7.
2: The reason that I really changed my number is because I feel like, you know, 34 holds so much weight and has so much history. And out of the, you know, respect to, you know, the organization that drafted me and I played for 13 years, I decided to leave that number there and try to start a new chapter. Hopefully I can leave my mark here in Miami and make number 7 as legendary as number 34. But it's almost like kind of having a closure for me, mentally and emotionally, just to have a closure from that number, because it meant a lot to me. And number 7 looks good. It's fresh. It's clean. I saw some kids wearing it in the street, so I'm excited to create more moments with that number.
0: So that I appreciate when he says, "Look, I'm leaving that number behind. That carries the weight." That is an homage to Milwaukee, and that I do appreciate. I like that. Let's do this. We'll step out. That's a little bit of Giannis. We're going to go ahead and take a quick break. We're going to come back. We got more to get to. We continue on. A couple of segments left to go in the program. By the way, yes, there is still the Brewers game still going to take place tonight, only for the fact that they put out a statement a little while ago, and we talked about this time and again, but I want to keep alerting people every hour, is that the smoke is clearing, for lack of a better term. And the Brewers say they're monitoring everything, but as of right now, they're going about business as usual. The game should be on tonight, 6:40 first pitch. The Marlins are coming to town, and the Brewers begin the unofficial second half of the season. So, yes, the game will most likely go on tonight. Oddly enough, smoke on the water on Okotchi Lake.
1: Living up to the name right now.
0: Yeah, I know. They are open as well. And they got a lot of great stuff, a lot of good food. If you're going to go out there and watch the game tonight, it's a Friday night fish fry out on the lake. And the smoke is clearing. It should be a nice night. If you want to go sit on the deck in the bourbon bar, whatever, just watch the boats go by. It's going to be a great night. Smoke on the water, BBQ Okotchi. That is smoke on the water, BBQ Okotchi.
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11: I'm meteorologist Paul Trombley with your updated forecast. A heat advisory remains in effect. Mainly sunny skies this afternoon with daytime highs approaching 95. Southwesterly winds 8 to 15 miles per hour. Slight chance of thunderstorms tonight. Lows dip down to about 70, partly cloudy skies. Bright sunshine expected tomorrow. Daytime highs approaching 88. That's the latest forecast on Sports Talk 105.1. Currently, it's 90 degrees.
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3: Giannis Antetokounmpo says he is leaving his comfort zone and that playing with the Heat is going to be a challenge. Now, Giannis did not leave Milwaukee. He escaped. This has been going on for several years. We have been documenting it, audio commentary here every night. And when we've talked about Giannis, there have been these little signs just chipping away. Chip, chip, chip, chip, chip, chip, chip, chip, chip. Just like Shawshank Redemption. And as for the challenge, right, you gotta be a absolute nincompoop, a sucker, to buy this. Oh, it's a challenge. You know, it's a challenge. Oh, yeah. At the fork in the road. Okay, at the fork in the road, Giannis picked the path of least resistance.
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6: Said he's got about 10. He did name one, though, Japan. He said, you know, we did have a game in Tokyo, but it was a preseason game. So we want to go do a regular season game now. If I'm not
7: in Osaka, too, I played in it.
6: So that's what I'm wondering.
7: He just wasn't the commissioner at that time.
6: Now, was that an exhibition game or was that a regular season?
7: It was a preseason.
6: Okay.
7: Preseason.
6: So he says, I've got about 10 countries that I want to travel to. And
7: how does that make you feel, Jones?
6: When is enough enough? Like, why? I understand that you want to grow the game. I get it. I really do. I understand the international appeal to all this. But it just feels like we're going to more and more places where I just don't think anybody gives a rip about the NFL. I really don't. And I get it. I'm not there. How can you speak for them when you... Well, I can speak for us out here. And whatever this idea or process was to grow the game internationally, I don't know, man. I don't know that the...
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10: I say this again. I'm going to have to duck because people are going to swing at me. Understand, the United States problems in soccer aren't as bad as you think they are. 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But it doesn't mean break it all up and start over again and go all the way back to the beginning and put all new youth leagues in, get new coaches. I mean it. More evidence goes on. You see the best teams in the World Cup don't know how to handle situations. I just watch England do it. Just watch France do it. Just watch Norway do it. Just watch Brazil do it. I watch them all do it. They all did it. These are the top five, six, seven teams.
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19: 4-year, $64 million guaranteed deal that was surprising to many after he averaged a career-low 8.1 points per game last season. Some have accused the Bucks of circumventing the salary cap, getting Trent for the league minimum his first year with the team and a below-market deal last year, only to pay way above what the market was offering this offseason. Meanwhile, Bucks finished out summer league with a win over Charlotte. Nate Omtmann went for a team-high 23 points. He's one of the two first-round picks the Bucks had in last month's draft, with the other being Braden Berries. He averaged 22 points per game in summer league, but did not play. Amit knows he and Barry's going to play a big role in the rebuild following the departure of Giannis Antetokounmpo.
20: I think we see it as another challenge, and luckily we're not doing it alone. You know, we have a great organization behind us, and we have great vets and great players on the team that can help us, you know, get to where we want to get to. But I mean, at the end of the day, like Braden first said, it's about winning first and foremost, and whatever we can do to do that, we're going to do it. So that's just kind of our mentality going into it.
19: That was Bucks rookie Nate Omtmann.
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19: Well, Packers now less than 2 weeks out from the start of training camp. Things get going on July 29th with the first of 13 practices open to the public. That includes the annual family night inside Lambeau Field. And the Badgers hauled in their first commit, their class of 2028 four-star linebacker Cade Britt out of Orlando. With this Wisconsin Sports Zone Network update, I'm Zach Heil, Print.
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9: The Packers are one of those teams where I go, I know they're going to be good, but like, it's how good? Is it going to be 10-7? We just get in the playoffs good? Or can they turn the corner and play more consistent football and Jordan Love consistently play at a high level to where they can be 12-5, 13-4? And that's the big thing with the Packers. We felt like they were going that way last year, and then they lost that game in Denver and everything changed.
12: Chris Sims, I keep playing that cut. I use it as a bumper a lot on Bill's show. I'll mix it in on this show from time to time. And that was well over a month ago, but I keep recycling it because I think it so perfectly captures how people in the national media are looking at the Packers. It's like at a certain point, you're not a young, upcoming team that's figuring it out anymore. At a certain point, you're not a team waiting to take the next step. You're just the team that we've seen. You know what I mean? We're going to stop waiting on you to take some leap. We're going to stop waiting on you to figure it out because, well, if you show us who you are long enough, we're just going to believe you. And I think that idea very much prevails in the way that people view the Packers. And we'll get into that here. The latest example is Jeremy Fowler's story at ESPN today. This is the Wisco Sports Show presented by Road America. Get back to your phone calls here in a couple of minutes. If you want to talk Brewers, I guess I would say let's save it to hour two. We're going to do the All-Star Awards coming up at 5 o'clock. But if you have a Packers thing, a football thing, I'll get to you here at the end of the segment. Just give me a couple minutes. Jeremy Fowler, execs, coaches, and scouts rank the top 10 quarterbacks. Allen and Mahomes, the closest race for first place yet. Stafford snipes nearly 20% of the first place votes. I'm just giving you the highlights in his tweet. Burrow versus Lamar, tied for second. Dak Prescott trending way up. NFL can't quit Herbert. Caleb and some major snubs. I'll just give you, for example, here, Josh Allen. Allen has long pushed to supplant Mahomes. But he had to fight every way for every vote to finally make that happen. He took advantage of the composite voting, averaging a ranking of 2.10 per ballot. That helped him overtake his 34% first place clip, slightly below Mahomes. One general manager perfectly summed up Allen. The only player in NFL history with at least 200 passing touchdowns and 50 rushing touchdowns. He belongs at the top. Quote, he's the most singularly unstoppable player at the position when you get his A game, the GM said, and he has cut down on his turnovers the last two seasons. Can I just say, I'd feel way better about this evaluation of Josh Allen, and I would embrace him wholeheartedly with two arms, except I watched him in Denver, and I watched him throw the ball backwards at halftime and hand Denver 3 points. In a playoff game, they should have won. It should have been Buffalo versus New England in the AFC Championship game. And it wasn't. And I can't blame Josh Allen because, you know, it's the Aaron Rodgers thing. It's like, well, he's the reason they're there, but also he sometimes is the reason they're not going any farther. So you can nitpick the consensus number one player, Josh Allen. Patrick Mahomes is number two. Stafford is number three. I have no problem with that. Joe Burrow is four. When Joe Burrow is healthy and playing well, I would agree. At a certain point, I'm like, yeah, but when is he going to be healthy and when is he going to be playing well? Lamar Jackson at five. I think Lamar Jackson is great. And he's very good. But Lamar Jackson criticism is sometimes met with like offense. Like how do people are still questioning Lamar Jackson? How are people still questioning Lamar Jackson? I'm not questioning Lamar Jackson. I'm just pointing out like why does he always play his worst game of the year in the most important game of the year? Like I think Lamar Jackson is great. If you're asking me will he ever beat Mahomes or Josh Allen in a playoff game? I'd say, no, hell no. No. And I guess if you're comfortable saying he's the fifth best quarterback in football, but he's just never going to be able to win playoff games in his own conference. All right, fine. Dak Prescott at six on this list. I actually really like that. I think Dak Prescott is very underrated. Well, not now, clearly. I think he's properly rated, but I think he's been productive and consistent and good for a long time. Is he the best? No, but neither is Lamar Jackson, and we don't hold that against him. So I have no problem with Dak Prescott at six. Justin Herbert at seven is insane to me. I don't understand it. He looks like a nervous stiff in big games. And every year it's like, well, he didn't have an O-line. Okay. He didn't have wide receivers. Okay. Well, he didn't have a defense. Okay. Well, he didn't have a coach. Okay. Well, we're rotating through all of them, and he looks like the same guy, and the Chargers look like the same team. Okay. Drake May, number 8. Jared Goff, number 9. Caleb Williams, number 10. Jordan Love does not make the top 10. I'll read you what was written. He was one of the honorable mentions right behind Darnold and Jaden Daniels. Control of the offense, protection, route adjustments. He has really grown in those areas. A veteran NFL offensive coach. Quote, I don't think he gets enough credit for playing the position consistently well, and he's got the athletic traits to match. That's another NFC scout. You want? I'll make this very easy for you, Packers fans. You know why Jordan Love isn't on this list? I don't care who that you could pull fans, you could pull execs, you could pull scouts, pull any human being. And Jordan Love probably isn't make this list. You want to know why? Because they keep losing in the first round. And when you keep losing in the first round, you are just going to get left to the side and you're going to get left behind for the flavor of the month. And I'm not saying that Caleb Williams is flavor of the month. Maybe he's not. Maybe he's here to stay. I'm not saying that Drake May is flavor of the month. Maybe he's here to stay. But if you keep losing in the first round, people will stop taking you as serious as they should. And you want to know what, Wisconsin sports fans? Look no further. I have a brilliant example. The Milwaukee Bucks with Giannis. The Bucks, even when they weren't winning championships, they weren't winning championships in 2019, 2020, 2022. But you know what? Giannis was still getting MVP consideration. They were playing on Christmas. They were taken seriously as a superpower in the NBA and as a contender. And then what happened? They started losing in the first round. They did it once against the Heat. All right, whatever. Got to change the coach. And then they did it again. And now they're not on Christmas anymore. And Giannis, despite, well, he's playing great. Why isn't he getting MVP? Because people have kind of set him to the side because he keeps losing in the first round. And then this last year, Milwaukee, it's like he didn't even exist. Why? He hasn't been out of the first round of the playoffs since 2022. That was 4 years ago. If Jordan Love wins 2 playoff games next year, then he's going to be on the he'll be on the list. This isn't hard. We can talk about, well, his EPA per play. Look at his play in the pocket. Look at he's avoiding turnovers. He's way more accurate and consistent than Cable. You guys are all overlooking the point. This is so easy. And this top 10 story is going to be great fodder for people with Daily Packers podcasts. And, you know, like they're going to, well, look at the numbers, compare the Jordan Love and the Caleb. That's not the point. If you keep losing in the first round, as you heard Chris Sims in that audio I played, you're like, people are just going to stop taking you seriously. They're going to stop waiting for you to have your moment. People are going to stop believing that you're about to win a championship or go on a run. Because if you keep losing in the first round, people will just find other quarterbacks and teams to be interested in. It's how it works. So if Jordan Love wants to make top 10 lists and the Packers want to be considered more talented and more better, they have to stop losing in the first round. I don't make the rules. That's just how sports work. It's very simple. So if you want an EPA per play breakdown or a yards per attempt or an air yards per pass breakdown of Jordan Love and the guys who finished ahead of him on this list, I'm sure Bukowski's got you. And it will be informative and it will be good. I'll just save you the time and say it's because they lost in the first round. That's it. If Jordan Love beats Caleb Williams in that game in Chicago and the Packers win that game, then he's on the list and not Caleb Williams. Well, it's not that simple. It is, though. Like, it really is that simple.
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1: What's going on, Grant? It's Badger Bloody Reviews.
12: Badger Bloody, I heard you follow Big Ron in the morning show. Excellent work from you, too.
1: Thank you. Yeah, if I would have called in to Bill midday, I could have called it hit for the cycle.
12: Well, we all need goals, Badger Bloody. We all need something to aspire to. So you can maybe aspire to do that one day. It's not hard. You should try it. It's pretty easy, actually.
1: Yeah, sure. Yeah. You're the one screening calls,
12: that's,
1: right?
12: That's so true.
1: Presumably,
12: that's
1: it can't be that hard.
12: No, I'll let any boob on the air.
1: Anyway, hey, how was up north?
12: It was good. I went through your old neck of the woods. It's always fun to hit the 53 trio. I do love going through Gordon, Solon Springs, and Minong. Bang, bang, bang. I do enjoy those three. I have a good time over there.
1: Yeah, you know you're really up there when you start seeing the signs for Solon Springs.
12: Yeah. What is it? What, Nature's Playground? What does the billboard say up there? I always laugh at it. I'll Google that. Go ahead.
1: Yeah, it is something goofy like that. And the fact that they even are, like, advertising you know, that type of thing up there. It's like, no one is stumbling across that. If you're up that far, you have made a concerted effort to do so.
12: Yeah, no one's stumbling. Look what we've found. There's like one, there's a gas station. It's like a J&L quick visit or something. I can't even remember what it's called. I'll find it.
1: Oh yeah. You stop seeing Quick Trips and you start seeing the weird, like one-off independent, like gas station bait shop A&W combos.
12: Yeah.
1: There's nothing wrong with that. Amazing.
12: Nothing wrong at all. I would agree. What is this place called?
1: So, hey, when it comes to sports here, I've got a little bit of Brewers. I'm going to tie in with a little Packers something here.
12: Hit me.
1: So, we thought that the pitching this year was going to be solid, right? We, at the beginning of the year, we're like, hey, they've got enough arms. They can afford to maybe suffer some lower production or some injuries or something, but maybe not to the extent that it's happened so far. And the sense that I'm getting is that the Brewers pitching staff is very much akin to what I've come to expect from the Packers offensive line, where on paper, it looks like it's going to be good. And then the season rolls around and you get some guys knocked out with injury and maybe you get some guys underperforming. And then all of a sudden they're scrambling and their postseason chances are now in jeopardy. And we all as fans go, well, what the heck are they going to do about this?
12: Yeah. I think like the Packers offensive line, Badger Bloody, and I just got to run. We'll talk again soon. I'm sorry to cut you. I just got to go. I think like the Packers offensive line, I just kind of believe that the Brewers are going to figure it out. I think they're going to figure out the starting rotation. Like if they think the guys should be in there, I think they're probably going to be good. They've earned that. They've earned the benefit of the doubt, just like the Packers have on the O-line. The issue, and the Brewers, from a starting rotation perspective, especially the beginning of last year and right now, they've been banged up more than just the average run-of-the-mill, long season, 162 type of thing. Matt Arnold has planned for this about as well as a GM could. He got greedy and went and got Kyle Harrison, made sure they got an arm in the two arms, and got Drouin back too. They've needed him. They got Sproat back. They've needed him. Like, he insulated himself as much as possible and explained that he was doing so when he did the presser following the Durbin trade. And I almost feel for Matt Arnold a little bit, because Matt Arnold has been way too intentional about building pitching depth to run out of pitching depth. And they have. But unlike an offensive line in football, I think over the course of 162, you have to bake a little bit of this in, especially when one of your guys is Brandon Woodruff, who's respectfully, love the guy, a walking shoulder surgery. 608-321-1670. I got about 90 seconds, 2 minutes. Wisco Sports Show, who's that?
0: Yeah, just quickly, last summer offseason conversation, revisited several times throughout the year, you mentioned Matt LaFleur and where does he stand in the top 10 rankings of coaches. And you said it was real hard to find 10 guys that are better, but still lacking something. And I think that's such a perfect, what a perfect couple. Matt LaFleur and Jordan Love, mm-hmm. Two guys who in theory should be really good. The metrics say so. We should be lucky. We should feel lucky to have these two as a part of our football organization, but they both leave us wanting so much more. And I think that's just a perfect marriage, because Jordan Love is exactly that, right? He's the perfect quarterback for a head coach that's never going to get past the seventh seed. Matt LaFleur, Jordan Love is the perfect guy to get you to the seventh seed. So we can keep that going. I did love your note on Rob Reichel's hit earlier in Bill, so I don't know if you're going to cover this later in hour two or maybe tomorrow.
12: Mm-hmm.
0: But, man, just like all these young players, at some point you expect them to perform. At some point you expect the head coach to be able to hire the appropriate people around him. And, like, when are we going to stop scapegoating guys that Matt LaFleur hires? I know Rob Reichel has been on Matt LaFleur hot seat talk for a couple of years now. I mean, he's certainly not getting off, but, yeah. Love the conversation about how Jeff Hafley, how did that guy get promoted? We're all wondering, Grant. That's all I got.
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25: Fragile. I think this Midsummer Classic is in a fragile state right now, and there's a lot of concern within the sport because so many players are opting out of the game, whether it's to be scheduled in the final weekend on Saturday and Sunday, making them ineligible to pitch or making the choice not to pitch. I mean, in this All-Star game, Jacob Mizorowski, the guy everyone wants to see, he didn't pitch. Paul Skeens didn't pitch. Cam Slitler, Aaron Judge was not there. Shohei Ohtani was not there. At Citizens Bank Park last night, a third of the stands had cleared out by the eighth inning. Mm. That is a concern for baseball to address as you move forward.
5: I disagree with like everything Buster Olney said. And I like Buster Olney. I like the baseball folks on ESPN. Is Carl Ravitch ever, and I don't watch that much ESPN. I always really like Carl Ravitch because he's got a little snark. He's got a little bit of that thing. He might not even be with ESPN. I don't know. But I traditionally like Buster Olney. He's playing the game today. He's doing the thing you have to do, which is to talk about the All-Star game and how it needs fixing and how it needs this. You're always going to have pitchers who are ineligible because they're making starts or they want the rest. You're always going to have that problem, no matter how you line it up. That is infixable. And there's plenty of good pitchers to go around. Just ask Phillies fans. We had the right guy starting for the NL last night. Christopher Sanchez is the balls, right? Just listen to him. They'll tell you. So there's no shortage of good pitchers. He talked about Judge and Ohtani. Judge and Ohtani are hurt. It's not like they opted out. Those guys are actively injured. They haven't been playing for the major league ball clubs. Or Ohtani's been getting maintenance on his knee. I don't pretend to be up on the day-to-day for both Judge and Ohtani, but those guys are injured. And all people were leaving in the seventh or eighth inning. Yeah, it's a Tuesday night, man, and it's the All-Star game, and it was a boring one. So I don't agree. I think sometimes we need to be able to do this on Sports Talk Television and on the radio, okay? Sometimes it's this simple. That game wasn't great. Nothing wrong with it. Just wasn't a great game. The scoring happened early, and then it was mostly non-eventful. Doesn't mean that last year's game wasn't great.
12: It doesn't mean next year's game won't be good. This one wasn't, and that's okay. They can't all be bangers. If we could just say that after All-Star games, I think we'd be much better off. I understand you got to play the role, and I think Buster Olney, and I played you that clip from Jim Rome as well. Now, I have some personal thoughts on the All-Star game last night, and even some complaints because, well, you know, the day ends in Y. But they're unrelated to the format. It has nothing to do with the game and whether or not Rob Manfred and Major League Baseball need to enact change to the game and to the format and to the whole thing. It's just thoughts and complaints, just slash criticisms, mostly complaints, mostly just bitching. Number one thing I wrote down a couple things last night. There's too many Dodgers, too many Phillies. They're good players. There's just too many. And I don't care how hard Major League Baseball tries. I know, and they try. The Dodgers are not a likable team, in my opinion. You can disagree, but I think in my opinion, in the opinion of many, they're not a likable team. I don't think they have a single likable player on their team. I know Ohtani is entertaining. I think he's dirty. He was gambling on games, and there's some Kawhi Leonard there. It's like, I think you can speak English just fine. I think you're putting on a little bit for everybody here. I don't care how hard Major League Baseball tries. The Dodgers are not likable. I don't think Dave Roberts is likable. I certainly don't think, and this is maybe one of my spicier takes, F Freddie Freeman. I don't like Freddie Freeman and his big fat teeth. Oh, look at him. He's out on the field playing catch with a child. Don't screw Freddie. I hate Freddie Freeman. So he's just the poster child for everything Major League Baseball tries to do. Screw Freddie Freeman. Screw the Dodgers. Screw the Phillies. It blows my mind that I've seen so much bitching from Phillies fans, and I brought this up a couple of times over the last week. And if you're not on the internet, you're probably blissfully unaware of this, and I envy you. But Phillies fans have been kvetching for weeks, really for a year plus now, going back to last year when Christopher Sanchez didn't get the nod and Jacob Mizrowski did. Oh, my God. They've been going and going and going. Phillies, oh, we're so aggrieved. We're victimized because guys aren't making it. They had six All-Stars. The Phillies did. And they aren't even first place in their own division. They're fifth place in the conference in the National League. You get six All-Stars. Well, you know, Zach Wheeler was invited, but he was invited too late. It was offensive. He had to wait for his invite, so he declined. Screw you. Screw the Phillies. Screw the Dodgers. So I'm trying to watch my league. Because call me a romantic. I like to cheer for my conference. I like to cheer for the National League in which the Brewers play. I like to cheer for the Eastern Conference. That's where the Milwaukee Bucks play. I have some conference pride. Bowl season. And in March Madness, sometimes, depending on the team, I like to cheer for the Big Ten. But I can't cheer for the NL when I... Okay, so half the team is Phillies, half the team is Dodgers. And oh, look, it's the seventh inning stretch and Freddie Freeman is playing catch with a young boy. So I didn't love that last night. It's not really the fault of anyone. It's not the fault of the format. It's just the way the world is, and I don't like it. And it's my show, and I have the microphone, so I can share that. Number two thing that I wrote down, the broadcast. I really like Fox. I think Fox does a very good job with just about every sport that they broadcast. I think they do a great job with the NFL. Brady was a little clunky at first, but he was just starting on TV. I thought he was much better last year, and I think in a year or two he will be outstanding, very worthy of that number one, you know, a color commentator position. I like Joe Davis. I think Joe Davis is kind of funny. He's kind of an old school throwback, slow, folksy baseball voice. I'm indifferent on John Smoltz, which is, I think if you were to poll 100 people, indifferent would probably be one of the nicer evaluations you would hear for John Smoltz. I really like Fox. I understand why they do in-game interviews. I understand it. I don't like it. I don't like it because they're clunky. I don't mind that in the All-Star game you throw in some extra things to the broadcast. The All-Star game is the perfect time for it. I don't like the in-game interviews, mostly with the players on the field. The dugout interviews are typically much better because the player is stationary and not playing baseball. Like, hey, Grant, we want you to host a show while you're playing baseball. Probably wouldn't be great. Like, probably wouldn't be great. If you asked me to do it from the dugout, it might be kind of hectic, but it would be much better. I'd be seated. I'd be stationary with a headset. The on-field interviews with the player on the mound or in the field or the batter's box, I don't like them because I feel awkward. It's like listening to two people talk on a long delay. It's like Joe Davis and John Smoltz are trying to call the game. best they can, while also like interviewing the guy in the box. And at one point last night, I laughed because Kyle Schwarber was at the plate and he was mic'd up and he couldn't keep the earpiece in his ear. It kept falling out. Of course it did. He's swinging a baseball bat. And at one point, there's a long pause and Joe Davis just goes, "Hey, so how about that derby last night, huh?" It's like, no, you're trying to do an interview while the game is going on, and you don't want it to be a formal, stuffy interview with long, well-thought-out questions because you're not going to have time for long questions, and Kyle Schwarber doesn't have a lot of time to answer. So instead, you get long pauses where it's like, should I try to ask a question here? Okay, I got it. Hold on. John Smoltz, layout, I got it. And Joe Davis goes, "So how about that derby, huh?" So I guess it's funny. I'm laughing about it. I was entertained. I understand why they do in-game interviews. The All-Star game is a perfect situation for them. They can just be a little awkward, which I guess is entertaining. We're here talking about it, so maybe I shouldn't complain. I'm not really complaining. I guess I'm just sharing an observation. That's the second thing I wrote down. And thing number three that I wrote down, and I got angry thinking about this driving into to work. Well, not driving into work. I went to the gym before work. I did legs today. Everyone, give me credit for that. I was driving in. I found myself getting angry about this morning retroactively. Bryce Durang should have been there. Like, Bryce Durang should have been there. The Brewers have 59 wins, and they had one All-Star participant. I know Jacob Mizrowski was there, and he didn't pitch. Okay, so that counts. They had two All-Stars, but they had one guy participate in the game. The Phillies had six All-Stars. I don't know how many the Dodgers had. It's like the Brewers couldn't get Bryce Durang there. Guy who's top 10 in Fangraphs WAR. If you exclude pitchers and Otani, he's fifth in the NL. Like, that guy doesn't have a spot. With all due, William Contreras has not had a better season so far than Bryce Durang. Now, the bar is lower at catcher, sure. And Arise has had a fine season. I don't like the player. Now you could say, well, what about J.J. Weatherholt? Okay, well, J.J. Weatherholt's younger. Is he a rookie this year? I don't want to speak out of turn. I thought I had it in my mind that he's a rookie. Maybe he's like came up, got a cup of coffee last year. Maybe it's the second year. But here's the thing. Sometimes you need to wait a little bit. You can be an all-star level player, but sometimes you need to do it for more than 1 year, especially when you're young, to kind of earn it. Bryce Durang's done that. Weatherholt hasn't. So I feel worse about Durang not being there than I do Weatherholt. But Weatherholt should have been there too, in my opinion. Like, Durang earned a spot in that game. And I'm watching last night and I'm just like, okay, so half the NL team is Phillies. The other half is the Dodgers. You got Dave Roberts pulling the strings. Wroblewski's throwing two innings for God knows what reason later on in the game. And Bryce Durang isn't there. And I got to watch William Contreras hit, which I would have preferred the night off. I sound like such a hater. I would have preferred the night off from that. I don't understand why Bryce Durang wasn't there. And it actually did sour the experience for me. I know it's an All-Star game and it's trivial and it's not something that I've ever taken that seriously, but this situation, I think, warrants it. Here's Kurt Hoge yesterday. He joined and one of the things we discussed was Bryce Durang getting snubbed. Here you go.
3: They need to, look, I'm not, this is not the most important thing in baseball, but they need to redo how they make their selections in one of two ways. One, Sorry, fans. We're not doing fan voting to determine the starters anymore. That's just not what we're doing.
12: I don't want to vote. Voting in one election a year is already, a real election is already too much. I don't want this responsibility.
3: It's already stressful enough. Bryson Stott was one of the two finalists. Like, there just has to be a better way to do it. I'm not saying, like, do the media, let the media, but I feel like the NBA has a better idea of it down. They generally have a firmer grasp, if you will, okay, on their rosters. And then, look, nothing against the players voting, but players are not necessarily very good voters.
12: No.
3: And that's number two. I mean, Luis Arraez got it at second. You know, he was the player pick at second base, which is fair. He's having a great year. And then the other thing is, like, the replacements have to be at the same position. I think it's, like, up to three players in the same position.
12: Seems silly to me to do it that way.
3: It's silly. Just pick. It's the All-Star game. As long as you have catchers and you have a backup, like, I get you need to fill the positions, but, like, when Otani dropped out, who needs another DH?
12: Yeah.
3: Just pick one of the, like, Bryce Durang and J.J. Weatherholt are at, like, 3.6 WAR. top 10 in the National League. Why are they not at the All-Star game? It feels silly. It is silly. It's like trivial to a degree too, but let's if we're going to do it, might as well do it right.
10: Now, I shouldn't complain too much about the All-Star game. We're growing the game. We're bringing more fans in by cramming Freddie Freeman down everyone's throat. What a great guy, a family man. Isn't Freddie Freeman the best? Oh, and also, do Phillies fans, do you feel properly serviced now? You spent an entire year bitching about how Christopher Sanchez didn't make it in last year's All-Star game. He got shelled last night and gave up a couple runs in the first inning. And six All-Stars, is that enough for you Phillies fans? Well, I know the answer. I know the answer is no, because Zach Wheeler wasn't there, and you were all angry about that. Are we good now? And by good, I mean, can we keep the complaining to a medium level, at least, for the next year on the internet? It's just annoying. That being said, fun All-Star game. I think it was just fine.
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20: I'm meteorologist Paul Trombley with your updated forecast. A heat advisory remains in effect. Mainly sunny skies this afternoon with daytime highs approaching 95. Winds out of the southwest, 8 to 15 miles per hour. Slight chance of thunderstorms tonight. Lows dip down to about 70, partly cloudy skies. Daytime highs approaching 88 tomorrow. Ample sunshine expected. That's the latest forecast on Sports Talk 105.1. Currently, it's 90 degrees.
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27: It's nice to see you. How are you?
28: Oh, great to join the pride of Dunn County right here.
27: what do you think Mrs. Fatigue, Harrison's fatigue, Sproat's recent performance, Woodruff's injury? If you have any concern, what is your level of concern about the state of the rotation right now?
28: Oh, because fatigue always, anytime I hear a manager or a general manager say, it's just a little soreness, a little elbow stiffness, a little down on his fastball. Somehow that always turns out to be Tommy John surgery.
27: Yeah.
28: I don't want to go there, but you know what I'm saying? It always seems to start something really small. Then all of a sudden, he's going for a first exam, a second exam, a fifth opinion. And then, I don't know, it was odd, the news of Miz. That's what the Brewers are saying. We're going to go with them on their word on that. I don't always like to do that, but we'll take them for them at their word right now that Miz is, his Saturday workout didn't go as planned, let's say.
27: I agree with you on Miz because I think this might have sneaky been their plan all along. You know what I mean? We're going to line him up Sunday, keep him out of the All-Star game, and then we'll buy him a little extra rest. Miz concerns me the least. Not to say that there's no concern, because Chuck, Pat Murphy says, "Well, we're not concerned." Okay, like you hear that every time. You know what I mean? That's like the wind blowing or the sun shining with Pat Murphy. Harrison, I'm not so sure, because he was such a big part of how they won games in the first half. Chuck, a big part of their recipe was we win every Miz start, we win every Harrison start, and then we find a way to do pretty well in the others the best we can. Harrison may have been due for a little regression anyways. If he regresses or is unhealthy, this team looks markedly different, especially now without Brandon Woodruff.
28: Yeah, Harrison, his last six starts, if you look back,
27: a little
28: shaky there, his last six starts or so. The first 10 or 11 are really, really good, but the last six, not so good. And with the Miz, I think, Grant, it might be a time where they just I looked at this back in June. I said, are they going to taper him off a little bit and cut back his innings? I thought it might be a situation like this, that they would start like an Ashby or an opener for a couple of innings, get you through that, and then maybe pitch Miz for five innings.
27: Sure.
28: So you can kind of bridge the seven innings right there. I thought this is as soon as early June, because I was like, man, he's stacking up some innings here. And then when he pitched that one hitter back a couple of weeks ago on a Friday night, it was like, did they really want that from him? So I could see something like that take place. But, yeah, it's either an injury to Miz, or it was the plan to just kind of scale him back a little bit and even give him the, I don't believe he's going to pitch in the Miami series, which is right after the All-Star break here at home.
27: Nice long break for Miz. Yeah. Hopefully that's how they've planned it and it's part of a plan and their hand hasn't been forced. We'll see on that. I guess there's no real reason to speculate right now. What have you seen from Brandon Sproat? Because every once in a while I'll give you a start where it's like he's coming along. Because I think with Brandon Sproat, the idea is, well, he's going to do a lot of growing this year, but by the end of the year, hopefully that's a guy you can rely on. And I don't know if I feel much closer to that spot than I would have a month or two or three ago, which concerns me a bit.
28: No, and if we got if the Brewers got to the postseason, I wouldn't see Sproat starting a game.
27: Okay.
28: Unless there's absolutely a necessity there that he's got to start a game. Now, because some other guys have faltered, that might be the case. But Sproat, for a guy who's pitching in the lower part of the rotation and a guy who, you know, we're not expecting all, because the standard has been set so high from the front three guys when they're healthy, that we expect Drone and Sproat to go out there. I think Drone is a more of a reliever, and I think Sproat is a guy, he's coming along fine, still trying to find. There's some days he looks terrific out there, and other days it's like, oh my gosh, get him out of there after four innings. But again, bottom of the rotation guy, we can't expect them all to be like the Miz.
27: All right, that's fair. All right, I'll back off on Brandon Sproat a little bit. We'll check in a month or so. I guess I just...
28: How about him? Are you?
27: What was that?
28: Are you a little tough on a Sproat?
27: Well, Saturday start, and to be fair, he was moved from Friday to Saturday. If you struggle and you give up some runs, that's one thing. I think it was the fact that he hit three guys where it's like, okay, man, like I understand you're not going to be Miz, but by this point in the season, I was hoping he'd be a bit more polished, I guess. That's the only thing.
28: See, I'm not in the market of going out there and getting a four or five guy who's as equal as Sproated or Drone.
27: Agreed. Yeah.
28: And giving up a minor league, or just going out and getting another starter and giving up a minor league prospect, no matter who it is. We already got those kind of guys.
27: Frankie Montas, that's the example. Like, did that really make you? You got an arm a couple of years ago, yes. And he was pretty good for them. But did that move? Is that the type of move that raises your ceiling?
28: No, not at all. If you were to tell me, well, the Brewers, let's say this was back then, and we had the rotation, the Brewers got the rotation it is now, they're going to go out and get Frankie Montas. I was like, to replace who? And is he better than the five guys?
27: Yeah,
28: no. But maybe a little different stage back then. But yeah, I would say they're probably going to be in a market for a starting pitcher. Maybe not one of the top tier guys, but maybe one of those second tier guys. I wouldn't like it, but maybe that's the case.
27: So, well, let's talk about the deadline next. Chuck Freeman is here, Lockdown Brewers, and you interact with not just people on the Brewers beat, but you guys on the Lockdown Network. You have a podcast for every team and you do plenty of crossover. So you're talking to these other hosts. My concern is, and you've done sports talk radio for a long time, so you get how it is. We get to this time of year, it's buy or sell talk. Do they need a bat? Do they need an arm? And every fan base is doing this. My concern, and I feel like a little bit of a whiny, you know, rain on the parade guy, who's actually going to be selling? If every team needs a bat and an arm, I don't know where these bats or arms are coming from. You know, like, I don't know if Scooble's getting sold. I don't know if the Twins are going to sell Joe Ryan. So if everyone needs a bat and an arm, I wonder who's trading these bats and these arms. That's my concern right now.
28: Oh, and all these teams that were borderline about to make a move, Grant, are winning games.
27: They all got hot. Yep.
28: The Tigers are winning games, and so is Boston.
27: Yep.
28: Boston, they got an 8-game winning streak, so I guess they're not trading Sonny Gray. Most everybody thinks they're still in it because of the playoff expansion that happened several years ago. But so I think that's the case. I don't think anybody wants to sell, and if they are selling, they're holding out for the best possible deal out there. But I mean, if the Tigers are 4 or 4.5 out, why would they sell Scooble?
27: I wouldn't. They have too much invested. You know, you have these teams, the Tigers or the Blue Jays or some of these teams with so much invested. Just because the first half of the season doesn't go your way, the American League is down. The playoff has been expanded so widely. Why would you sell? If you're even a little close, why would you sell? Just because the first half of the season doesn't go your way, the American League is down. The playoff has been expanded so widely. Why would you sell? If you're even a little close, why would you sell?

0: somebody. I'm of the belief that if you decide you need an arm to help you win a World Series, then go get the best arm that's out there. You know what I mean? If you're going to give up prospects, then you might as well, you know, go get a guy who you actually believe can be elite instead of a guy who can just kind of help you like Frankie Montas did.
1: Which the Brewers will never do. They're exactly. Never in play. And I think Kurt from what I understand is in the same belief. Kurt Hogue, yeah. The Journal Sentinel. They're never going to give up one of their top prospects for school. The talk of that, or even Joe Ryan, if that's what's going to cost you, they're not trading one of their top prospects for that. And that's just the way the Brewers do business. You remember last year, they didn't do anything at the trading deadline. Mm-hmm. And then the next day, they started a 14-game winning streak. So the Brewers, I feel like some of the best moves the Brewers, a football GM, I think Ron Wolf might have said this one time, some of the best moves you don't make are the best moves you make.
0: Yeah.
1: I think it was Doug Belvin who said that. Some of the best moves you make are the ones you don't make. Like, in the offseason, the Brewers did not go after Suarez, and he signed with the Reds. And I was like, how could the Brewers not be in on this guy? This guy was making $15 million a year. And the Reds, the guys unlocked on the Reds, they were jumping. They were hitting the ceiling. They were flying high. And I was ticked off. Well, here's Suarez hitting .206. And, I mean, the Brewers aren't much better at third base, but still, didn't have to pay this $15-17 million for a guy.
0: And they have flexibility. That's the other thing. And I think Brewers fans, we're experiencing this with Yelich a little bit right now, Chuck. Mm-hmm. We don't have a lot of experience. I've seen Sam Olber talk about this because Council showed that, I think it was Kepner who had a story in The Athletic. Council told him, like, look, the disadvantage of being a team that spends on players is you're kind of, like, we need to run Bregman out there. Like, we don't have much flexibility. The Brewers, you know, Luis Renifo might not be any good, but they can move on from him and they can go to somebody else. They can rotate guys around. They're not really beholden to anybody because of a contract other than maybe Yelich. I suppose we can talk about that. How do you feel about the way they've used him and maybe how they should use him in the second half?
1: Well, Harry Carey used to say, just because we're paying these guys a lot of money, do we got to keep running them out there?
0: Yeah.
1: About Bregman, but
0: yep.
1: That's a terrible Harry Carey.
0: That was pretty good.
1: Could you say the same thing with Yelich, though? I mean, if the two guys who are making north of $20 million on this team are not producing, and that's Woodruff because of injury and Yelich because he's just not producing.
0: Yeah.
1: Do you need to keep running Yelich out there? I don't know. I thought toward the end, before the All-Star break, there were a couple of times he was not in the starting lineup against left-handed pitching. And I said, God, that's odd. One of your better players isn't there in there against a left-hander. And it might be just that, could he be segueing? Now, the Brewers will never say that.
0: No.
1: The Brewers, the company line there will be, oh, no, Christian Yelich is still an important part of our team. We need him. And he's on top of it. That's Antanasio's guy right there.
0: Mm-hmm.
1: Christian Yelich.
0: And I think he is the face and the voice, and I think he is important, and I think they do need him to play well to win at the highest level, but that doesn't mean you need him out there on a Tuesday night if you don't think that's a great matchup. You know what I mean?
1: But Twitter will go, oh, we need the DFA Yelich like we did Lorenzo Cain.
0: Yeah.
1: Not happening.
0: No.
1: Yelich is on here for the duration.
0: Yes. I would tend to agree. What do you think about Lara so far? He's been fun to watch. I don't know if a player has matched the eye test so quickly, maybe since Sal Frelick, when they brought him up a couple summers ago, and you watch him in his first game, you're like, oh yeah, that's a ball player. He plays the Brewers way. That'll help him win. Luis Lara has been an entertaining and I think a helpful shot in the arm for this team.
1: It's just, where are they going to play him though? It's like everybody's had to take a seat at one time or another. Right field, center field, where are they going to play? Because they brought him up to play him every day.
0: Or close to it, at least. You know, they brought him up to replace Blake Perkins, but he can't play every 4, 5, 6 days like Perkins was. That's a non-starter.
1: No, because then they might as well keep him in Nashville.
0: Exactly. Which is why he was there as long as he was. They could have brought him up to replace Perkins on June 1st if they wanted.
1: Yeah, sure. Sure. And then they waited till he just outgrew AAA and they said, well, we've finally got to bring this guy up here.
0: Yeah.
1: So they, but they bring their tippy-top prospect guys. They're bringing up, and they're going to play them guys. If you look at the guys that they're, you know, the Terangs, the Frelicks, Cheerios, they're not platooning any of these guys. They're bringing them up and they're going to go into the lineup.
0: Pratt right now, too, recent example.
1: Pratt. I think the same with Lara. It's just like, where is he going to play in that crowded outfield? That's just a really curious spot. I do think in the offseason, Grant, and you heard it here first, I think they will trade Sal Frelick in the offseason. That's my gut feeling. I think Frelick is an odd man out there. They'll massage the outfield the rest of the season. But I think they're hoping to get as much out of Sal, and Sal might be

0: Cal Durbin in the offseason, where they traded Caleb Durbin in the offseason, was a little bit of a surprise. Don't be surprised if Frelick's the guy. The same.
1: And I think you got to continue to play Garrett Mitchell, too, because you're seeing growth the month of June and the month of July for him. He finally has a chance to play a little bit and to struggle, right? Like, he never really had that opportunity because he'd never been healthy long enough to have a good moment, to have a bad moment, to get better, to grow, to improve. I think Garrett Mitchell's got to play more often than not. So I think Sal Frelick probably is that guy. Yeah,
0: I think he is. And I think Mitchell would be right in that package, too, with Frelick. Not the same trade deal, but I'm saying I could see a thing where they would trade Frelick and Mitchell, not necessarily in the same kind of trade, but I could see that happening as well. Yeah, the prospects coming up. There's got to be room for these guys.
1: What's a player in the second half you have circled as a player who needs to give them a little bit more than they got in the first half?
0: Good question. Man, you gave me an idea from one of my podcasts.
1: There you go.
0: Thank you. Any other suggestions? I would say, Grant, the second part of the season, boy, I don't know if I want to go there on Mitchell. I think there's more there with two guys, Terang and somebody we just talked about, Frelick. I think Frelick is better than this. Not necessarily he's going to jack home runs, and he hit his first since April the other night. But I think those two guys in particular, I think we're going to see a little bit better second halves than he did the first half. Not that Terang had a bad first half, he didn't, but I think he's so talented, I think he's even going to have a better second half.
1: I think you started to see Sal in the last month play a little bit better, and of course that's when they bring up Luis Lara. So we're getting to the point where it's like, okay, Sal should play every day, and now they got to find room with Luis Lara. Luckily, he's a switch hitter, so you can find some room and you can find some at-bats there.
0: I think Sal had a great first half. He had a great June.
1: Yeah.
0: Not first half, but a great June. But July is a little slumping here, but he did have a good June.
1: Churio and Contreras, their overall numbers are great. I think on an at-bat to at-bat basis, a little bit more consistency. It's like golf, right? Like Churio to me is a golfer who's a scratch golfer, but he has an eagle and two birdies every round. And then he also shanks a couple balls like into the neighbor's house next door. Like, could we even that out a little bit? So I can trust and lean on Contreras and Churio on an at-bat, tap-bat basis to give you a quality at-bat a little bit more often.
0: You know, I was thinking this about Churio. I think there's another level that he hasn't gotten to yet as well. Yeah, he's got the 13 home runs, hitting about 278, and he's come through. He's having a nice year. He's just not having an all-star type year. And this is his third year, and I'm not saying he should have been an all-star this year. But this isn't it. I think there's more there with Churio being even better than he is right now.
1: So I would agree on that. I look forward to listening to Lockdown Brewers this week. This is a fun week, Chuck. People say it's a slow time here. No, this is the week where we have so much flexibility to talk about whatever we want. It's an opportunity. Look at it that way this week.
0: It is. It is one of those. Then football starts, and there we go. Then we're pushing it all in on all sports. But the All-Star break. I don't like the All-Star break. They added the extra day, so we don't start till Friday now. It used to be starting on Thursday, but I feel like, you get the Friday and it's a 9-game homestand for the Brewers. The Brewers got to have a winning homestand. They got to get back on the winning track. But I do think that they look like a tired team playing two doubleheaders in 1 week, 18 games in 17 days. I think, Grant, that kind of tired them out a little bit.
1: I would agree wholeheartedly. So they'll get a break. You take some time. It's much deserved for you. Take some time this week, Chuck. Appreciate your time. I got to run. We'll get you back with Bill next week. I look forward to it already.
0: You got it, Grant.
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8: Nope, that's all I got, Grant. Have a great weekend. Enjoy the Friday wedding. You know, I would recommend maybe grabbing a bite to eat beforehand. You never know really what the food situation looking like on a Friday wedding. Make sure you got cash for the bar. And, you know, make sure you got Ubers lined up because I'm sure there's no shuttle. So
9: thank you.
8: Have fun.
9: Thank you. That's been one of my favorite recurring bits this week is Cone Pocket watching. A Friday wedding. I asked my friend, my gym buddy, who I work out with once or twice a week. I asked him on Wednesday. He just got married. He did a Saturday wedding about a month ago. I asked him, would you get married on 9/11 if the savings were significant? I'm talking significant savings. Like maybe not down payment on a house significant, but a nice chunk to start a down payment on a house significant. Like, would you get married on 9/11? And then we were sitting in the sauna, and then we just started talking about 9/11 conspiracies. He wouldn't do it. I don't know. I think Cone would call me poor for this, which is fine. If 9/11 was a Saturday, would I get married on 9/11 to save $8,000 or more? Maybe that's the number. $75,000, $6,000. I'm just moving the number down in my head. Would I get married on... I mean, really, who's being impacted by it? Well, then your anniversary's on 9/11. I feel like I can live with that. What, we can't go out to dinner on our anniversary because it's 9/11? Would my future wife hear this and just be disgusted?
10: Grant, I just want to go on record to say that if my chud self is somehow ever able to get married, I would absolutely have a wedding on 9/11 if 9/11 was on a Friday. Just think of the cost savings with a 9/11 Friday wedding.
9: Well, I'm just saying, at what point, at what number, you had to put a number on it. Or at what year, like, at what point are we far enough removed, not that we ever want to forget, where, like, you can be able to get married on 9/11 and it's a wedding and...
11: WAYY Eau Claire. 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
12: Well, the Brewers are back together as they get ready to open the second half of the season tonight against the Marlins. Milwaukee added to their pitching staff, trading for veteran Lance McCullers from Houston. He missed the last 2 months with a shoulder injury, but was making rehab starts before the trade prior to getting hurt. 2-3 with a 6.81 ERA in 8 starts. They also got lefty Colton Gordon in the deal that saw the Brewers send back prospect Jaden Fielder. Turning to the Bucs, they got their first win in summer league, the win over Charlotte. First round pick Nate Omit had 23 points, 6 rebounds, while fellow first-rounder Braden Berries did not play after averaging 22 points per game in the first 3 games of Summer League, both guys being counted on to help in the rebuilding process under GM John Horse.
13: There's a consistent theme in what we've targeted, the competitiveness, the character, the IQ of an athlete, hopefully great physical size, positional size. We've got a big guard, a big wing here, and I think great length, and I think great athleticism and just mobility. So there are some things that make sense, but it's way more about the people and what we're trying to really bring into the organization and continue to build with going forward.
12: Bucks finish Summer League 1-3.
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12: Well, Packers now less than 2 weeks out from the start of training camp. Things get going on July 29th with the first of 13 practices open to the public. That includes the annual family night inside Lambeau Field. And the Badgers hauled in their first commit, their class of 2028 four-star linebacker Cade Britt out of Orlando. With this Wisconsin Sports Zone Network update, I'm Zach Heil, Print.
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9: The Packers are one of those teams where I go, I know they're going to be good, but like, it's how good? Is it going to be 10-7? We just get in the playoffs good? Or can they turn the corner and play more consistent football and Jordan Love consistently play at a high level to where they can be 12-5, 13-4? And that's the big thing with the Packers. We felt like they were going that way last year, and then they lost that game in Denver and everything changed.
1: Chris Sims. I keep playing that cut. I use it as a bumper a lot on Bill's show. I'll mix it in on this show from time to time. And that was well over a month ago, but I keep recycling it because I think it so perfectly captures how people in the national media are looking at the Packers. It's like at a certain point, you're not a young, upcoming team that's figuring it out anymore. At a certain point, you're not a team waiting to take the next step. You're just the team that we've seen. You know what I mean? We're going to stop waiting on you to take some leap. We're going to stop waiting on you to figure it out because, well, if you show us who you are long enough, we're just going to believe you. And I think that idea very much prevails in the way that people view the Packers, and we'll get into that here. The latest example is Jeremy Fowler's story at ESPN today. This is the Wisco Sports Show presented by Road America. Get back to your phone calls here in a couple of minutes. If you want to talk Brewers, I guess I would say let's save it to hour two. We're going to do the All-Star Awards coming up at 5 o'clock. But if you have a Packers thing, a football thing, I'll get to you here at the end of the segment. Just give me a couple minutes. Jeremy Fowler, execs, coaches, and scouts rank the top 10 quarterbacks. Allen and Mahomes, the closest race for first place yet. Stafford snipes nearly 20% of the first place votes. I'm just giving you the highlights in his tweet. Burrow versus Lamar, tied for second. Dak Prescott trending way up. NFL can't quit Herbert. Caleb and some major snubs. I'll just give you, for example, here, Josh Allen. Allen has long pushed to supplant Mahomes, but he had to fight every way for every vote to finally make that happen. He took advantage of the composite voting, averaging a ranking of 2.10 per ballot. That helped him overtake his 34% first place clip, slightly below Mahomes. One general manager perfectly summed up Allen. The only player in NFL history with at least 200 passing touchdowns and 50 rushing touchdowns. He belongs at the top. Quote, he's the most singularly unstoppable player at the position when you get his A game, the GM said, and he has cut down on his turnovers the last two seasons. Can I just say, I'd feel way better about this evaluation of Josh Allen, and I would embrace him wholeheartedly with two arms, except I watched him in Denver, and I watched him throw the ball backwards at halftime and hand Denver 3 points. in a playoff game they should have won. It should have been Buffalo versus New England in the AFC Championship game. And it wasn't. And I can't blame Josh Allen because, you know, it's the Aaron Rodgers thing. It's like, well, he's the reason they're there, but also he sometimes is the reason they're not going any farther. So you can nitpick the consensus number one player, Josh Allen. Patrick Mahomes is number two. Stafford is number three. I have no problem with that. Joe Burrow is four. When Joe Burrow is healthy and playing well, I would agree. At a certain point, I'm like, yeah, but when is he going to be healthy and when is he going to be playing well? Lamar Jackson at five. I think Lamar Jackson is great. And he's very good. But Lamar Jackson criticism is sometimes met with like offense, like how do people are still questioning Lamar Jackson? How are people still questioning Lamar Jackson? I'm not questioning Lamar Jackson. I'm just pointing out, like, why does he always play his worst game of the year in the most important game of the year? Like, I think Lamar Jackson is great. If you're asking me, will he ever beat Mahomes or Josh Allen in a playoff game? I'd say, no, hell no, no. And I guess if you're comfortable saying the fifth best quarterback in football, but he's just never going to be able to win playoff games in his own conference. All right, fine. Dak Prescott at six on this list. I actually really like that. I think Dak Prescott is very underrated. Well, not now, clearly. I think he's properly rated, but I think he's been productive and consistent and good for a long time. Is he the best? No, but neither is Lamar Jackson, and we don't hold that against him. So I have no problem with Dak Prescott at six. Justin Herbert at seven is insane to me. I don't understand it. He looks like a nervous stiff in big games, and every year it's like, well, he didn't have an O-line. Okay. Well, he didn't have wide receivers. Okay. Well, he didn't have a defense. Okay. Well, he didn't have a coach. Okay. Well, we're rotating through all of them, and he looks like the same guy, and the Chargers look like the same team. Okay. Drake May, number eight. Jared Goff, number nine. Caleb Williams, number 10. Jordan Love does not make the top 10. I'll read you what was written. He was one of the honorable mentions right behind Darnold and Jaden Daniels. Control of the offense, protection, route adjustments. He has really grown in those areas. A veteran NFL offensive coach. Quote, I don't think he gets enough credit for playing the position consistently well, and he's got the athletic traits to match. That's another NFC scout. I'll make this very easy for you, Packers fans. You know why Jordan Love isn't on this list? I don't care who that. You could pull fans. You could pull execs. You could pull scouts. Pull any human being. And Jordan Love probably isn't going to make this list. You want to know why? Because they keep losing in the first round. And when you keep losing in the first round, you are just going to get left to the side and you're going to get left behind for the flavor of the month. And I'm not saying that Caleb Williams is flavor of the month. Maybe he's not. Maybe he's here to stay. I'm not saying that Drake May is flavor of the month. Maybe he's here to stay. But if you keep losing in the first round, people will stop taking you as serious as they should. And you want to know what, Wisconsin sports fans? Look no further. I have a brilliant example. The Milwaukee Bucks with Giannis. The Bucks, even when they weren't winning championships, they weren't winning championships in 2019, 2020, 2022. But you know what? Giannis was still getting MVP consideration. They were playing on Christmas. They were taken seriously as a superpower in the NBA and as a contender. And then what happened? They started losing in the first round. They did it once against the Heat. All right, whatever. Got to change the coach. And then they did it again. And now they're not on Christmas anymore. And Giannis, despite, well, he's playing great. Why isn't he getting MVP? Because people have kind of set him to the side because he keeps losing in the first round. And then this last year, Milwaukee, it's like he didn't even exist. Why? He hasn't been out of the first round of the playoffs since 2022. That was 4 years ago. If Jordan Love wins two playoff games next year, then he's going to be on the, he'll be on the list. This isn't hard. We can talk about, well, his EPA per play. Look at his play in the pocket. Look at, he's avoiding turnovers. He's way more accurate and consistent than Cable. You guys are all overlooking the point. This is so easy. And this top 10 story is going to, this is going to be great fodder for people with Daily Packers podcasts. And, you know, like they're going to, well, look at the numbers, compare the Jordan Love and the Caleb. That's not the point. If you keep losing in the first round, as you heard Chris Sims in that audio I played, you like, people are just going to stop taking you seriously. They're going to stop waiting for you to have your moment. People are going to stop believing that you're about to win a championship or go on a run. Because if you keep losing in the first round, people will just find other quarterbacks and teams to be interested in. It's how it works. So if Jordan Love wants to make top 10 lists and the Packers want to be considered more talented and more better, they have to stop losing in the first round. I don't make the rules. That's just how sports work. It's very simple. So if you want an EPA per play breakdown or a yards per attempt or an air yards per pass breakdown of Jordan Love and the guys who finished ahead of him on this list, I'm sure Bukowski's got you. And it will be informative and it will be good. I'll just save you the time and say it's because they lost in the first round. That's it. If Jordan Love beats Caleb Williams in that game in Chicago and the Packers win that game, then he's on the list and not Caleb Williams. Well, it's not that simple. It is, though. Like, it really is that simple.
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15: What's going on, Grant? It's Badger Bloody Reviews.
1: Badger Bloody, I heard you follow Big Ron in the morning show. Excellent work from you, too.
15: Thank you. Yeah, if I would have called in to Bill midday, I could have called it hit for the cycle.
1: Well, we all need goals, Badger Bloody. We all need something to aspire to. So you can maybe aspire to do that one day. It's not hard. You should try it. It's pretty easy, actually.
15: Yeah, sure. Yeah. You're the one screening calls,
1: that's,
15: right?
1: That's
15: so
1: true.
15: Presumably
1: that's true.
15: It can't be that hard.
1: No, I'll let any boob on the air.
15: Anyway, hey, how was up north?
1: It was good. I went through your old neck of the woods. It's always fun to hit the 53 trio. I do love going through Gordon, Solon Springs, and Minong. Bang, bang, bang. I do enjoy those three. I have a good time over there.
15: Yeah, you know you're really up there when you start seeing the signs for Solon Springs.
1: Yeah. What is it? What, Nature's Playground? What does the billboard say up there? I always laugh at it. I'll Google that. Go ahead.
15: Yeah, it is something goofy like that. And the fact that they even are, like, advertising, you know, that type of thing up there, it's like no one is stumbling across that. If you're up that far, you have made a concerted effort to do so.
1: Yeah, no one's stumbling. Look what we've found. There's a gas station. It's like a J&L quick visit or something. I can't even remember what it's called. I'll find it.
15: Oh yeah, you stop seeing Quick Trips and you start seeing the weird, like, one-off independent, like, gas station bait shop A&W combos.
1: Yeah.
15: There's nothing wrong with that. Amazing.
1: Nothing wrong at all. I would agree. What is this place called?
15: So, hey, when it comes to sports here, I've got a little bit of Brewers. I'm going to tie in with a little Packers something here.
1: Hit me.
15: So we thought that the pitching this year was going to be solid, right? We, at the beginning of the year, we're like, hey, they've got enough arms. They can afford to maybe suffer some lower production or some injuries or something, but maybe not to the extent that has happened so far. And the sense that I'm getting is that the Brewers pitching staff is very much akin to what I've come to expect from the Packers offensive line, where on paper, it looks like it's going to be good. And then the season rolls around and you get some guys knocked out with injury and maybe you get some guys underperforming. And then all of a sudden they're scrambling and their postseason chances are now in jeopardy. And we all as fans go, well, what the heck are they going to do about this?
1: Yeah. I think, like the Packers offensive line, Badger Bloody, and I just got to run. We'll talk again soon. I'm sorry to cut you. I just got to go. I think, like the Packers offensive line, I just kind of believe that the Brewers are going to figure it out. I think they're going to figure out the starting rotation. Like, if they think the guys should be in there, I think they're probably going to be good. They've earned that. They've earned the benefit of the doubt, just like the Packers have on the O-line. The issue, and the Brewers, from a starting rotation perspective, especially the beginning of last year and right now, they've been banged up more than just the average run-of-the-mill long season 162 type of thing. Matt Arnold has planned for this about as well as a GM could. He got greedy and went and got Kyle Harrison, made sure they got an arm in the two arms, and got Drone back too. They've needed him. They got Sproat back. They've needed him. Like, he insulated himself as much as possible and explained that he was doing so when he did the presser following the Durbin trade. And I almost feel for Matt Arnold a little bit, because Matt Arnold has been way too intentional about building pitching depth to run out of pitching depth. And they have. But unlike an offensive line in football, I think over the course of 162, you have to bake a little bit of this in, especially when one of your guys is Brandon Woodruff, who's respectfully, love the guy, a walking shoulder surgery. 608-321-1670. I got about 90 seconds, 2 minutes. Wisco Sports Show, who's that?
16: Yeah, just quickly, last summer offseason conversation, revisited several times throughout the year, you mentioned Matt LaFleur and where does he stand in the top 10 rankings of coaches. And you said it was real hard to find 10 guys that are better, but still lacking something. And I think that's such a perfect, what a perfect couple. Matt LaFleur and Jordan Love, mm-hmm. Two guys who in theory should be really good. The metrics say so. We should be lucky. We should feel lucky to have these two as a part of our football organization. But they both leave us wanting so much more. And I think that's just a perfect marriage, because Jordan Love is exactly that, right? He's the perfect quarterback for a head coach that's never going to get past the seventh seed. Matt LaFleur, Jordan Love is the perfect guy to get you to the seventh seed. So we can keep that going. I did love your note on Rob Reichel's hit earlier in Bills. So I don't know if you're going to cover this later in hour two or maybe tomorrow.
1: Mm-hmm.
16: But, man, just like all these young players, at some point you expect them to perform. At some point you expect the head coach to be able to hire the appropriate people around him. And, like, when are we going to stop scapegoating guys that Matt LaFleur hires? I know Rob Reichel has been on Matt LaFleur hot seat talk for a couple of years now. I mean, he's certainly not getting off, but yeah, love the conversation about how Jeff Hafley, how did that guy get promoted? We're all wondering, Grant. That's all I got.
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25: Fragile. I think this Midsummer Classic is in a fragile state right now, and there's a lot of concern within the sport because so many players are opting out of the game, whether it's to be scheduled in the final weekend on Saturday and Sunday, making them ineligible to pitch or making the choice not to pitch. I mean, in this All-Star game, Jacob Mizorowski, the guy everyone wants to see, he didn't pitch. Paul Skeens didn't pitch. Cam Slitler, Aaron Judge was not there. Shohei Ohtani was not there. At Citizens Bank Park last night, a third of the stands had cleared out by the eighth inning. Mm. That is a concern for baseball to address as you move forward.
1: I disagree with like everything Buster Olney said. And I like Buster Olney. I like the baseball folks on ESPN. Is Carl Ravitch ever, and I don't watch that much ESPN. I always really like Carl Ravitch because he's got a little snark. He's got a little bit of that thing. He might not even be with ESPN. I don't know. But I traditionally like Buster Olney. He's playing the game today. He's doing the thing you have to do, which is to talk about the All-Star game and how it needs fixing and how it needs this. You're always going to have pitchers who are ineligible because they're making starts or they want the rest. You're always going to have that problem, no matter how you line it up. That is infixable. And there's plenty of good pitchers to go around. Just ask Phillies fans. We had the right guy starting for the NL last night. Christopher Sanchez is the balls, right? Just listen to him. They'll tell you. So there's no shortage of good pitchers. He talked about Judge and Ohtani. Judge and Ohtani are hurt. It's not like they opted out. Those guys are actively injured. They haven't been playing for the major league ball clubs. Or Ohtani's been getting maintenance on his knee. I don't pretend to be up on the day-to-day for both Judge and Ohtani, but those guys are injured. And all people were leaving in the seventh or eighth inning. Yeah, it's a Tuesday night, man, and it's the All-Star game, and it was a boring one. So I don't agree. I think sometimes we need to be able to do this on sports talk television and on the radio, okay? Sometimes it's this simple. That game wasn't great. Nothing wrong with it. Just wasn't a great game. The scoring happened early, and then it was mostly non-eventful. Doesn't mean that last year's game wasn't great. It doesn't mean next year's game won't be good. This one wasn't, and that's okay. They can't all be bangers. If we could just say that after All-Star games, I think we'd be much better off. I understand you got to play the role, and I think Buster Olney, and I played you that clip from Jim Rome as well. Now, I have some personal thoughts on the All-Star game last night, and even some complaints because, well, you know, the day ends and why. But they're unrelated to the format. It has nothing to do with the game and whether or not Rob Manfred and Major League Baseball need to enact change to the game and to the format and to the whole thing. It's just thoughts and complaints, just slash criticisms, mostly complaints, mostly just bitching. Number one thing I wrote down a couple things last night. It's too many Dodgers, too many Phillies. They're good players. There's just too many. And I don't care how hard Major League Baseball tries. They try. The Dodgers are not a likable team. In my opinion, you can disagree, but I think in my opinion, in the opinion of many, they're not a likable team. I don't think they have a single likable player on their team. I know Ohtani is entertaining. I think he's dirty. He was gambling on games, and there's some Kawhi Leonard there. It's like, I think you can speak English just fine. I think you're putting on a little bit for everybody here. I don't care how hard Major League Baseball tries. The Dodgers are not likable. I don't think Dave Roberts is likable. I certainly don't think, and this is maybe one of my spicier takes, F Freddie Freeman. I don't like Freddie Freeman and his big fat teeth. Oh, look at him. He's out on the field playing catch with a child. Just don't screw Freddie. I hate Freddie Freeman. So he's just the poster child for everything Major League Baseball tries to do. Screw Freddie Freeman. Screw the Dodgers. Screw the Phillies. It blows my mind that I've seen so much bitching from Phillies fans, and I brought this up a couple of times over the last week. And if you're not on the internet, you're probably blissfully unaware of this, and I envy you. But Phillies fans have been kvetching for weeks, really for a year plus now, going back to last year when Christopher Sanchez didn't get the nod and Jacob Mizrowski did. Oh, my God. They've been going and going and going. Phillies, oh, we're so aggrieved. We're victimized because guys aren't making it. They had six All-Stars. The Phillies did. And they aren't even first place in their own division. They're fifth place in the conference in the National League. You get six All-Stars. Well, you know, Zach Wheeler was invited, but he was invited too late. It was offensive. He had to wait for his invite, so he declined. Screw you. Screw the Phillies. Screw the Dodgers. So I'm trying to watch my league. Because call me a romantic. I like to cheer for my conference. I like to cheer for the National League in which the Brewers play. I like to cheer for the Eastern Conference. That's where the Milwaukee Bucks play. I have some conference pride. Bowl season and in March Madness, sometimes, depending on the team. I like to cheer for the Big Ten. But I can't cheer for the NL when I... Okay, so half the team is Phillies, half the team is Dodgers. And oh, look, it's the seventh inning stretch and Freddie Freeman is playing catch with a young boy. So I didn't love that last night. It's not really the fault of anyone. It's not the fault of the format. It's just the way the world is, and I don't like it. And it's my show, and I have the microphone, so I can share that. Number two thing that I wrote down, the broadcast. I really like Fox. I think Fox does a very good job with just about every sport that they broadcast. I think they do a great job with the NFL. Brady was a little clunky at first, but he was just starting on TV. I thought he was much better last year, and I think in a year or two he will be outstanding, very worthy of that number one, you know, a color commentator position. I like Joe Davis. I think Joe Davis is kind of funny. He's kind of an old school throwback, slow, folksy baseball voice. I'm indifferent on John Smoltz, which is
9: I think if you were to poll 100 people, indifferent would probably be one of the nicer evaluations you would hear for John Smoltz. I really like Fox. I understand why they do in-game interviews. I understand it. I don't like it. I don't like it because they're clunky. I don't mind that in the All-Star game you throw in some extra things to the broadcast. The All-Star game is the perfect time for it. I don't like the in-game interviews, mostly with the players on the field. The dugout interviews are typically much better because the player is stationary and not playing baseball. Like, hey, Grant, we want you to host a show while you're playing baseball. Probably wouldn't be great. Like, probably wouldn't be great. If you asked me to do it from the dugout, it might be kind of hectic, but it would be much better. I'd be seated. I'd be stationary with a headset. The on-field interviews with the player on the mound or in the field or the batter's box, I don't like them because I feel awkward. It's like listening to two people talk on a long delay. It's like Joe Davis and John Smoltz are trying to call the game best they can while also like interviewing the guy in the box. And at one point last night, I laughed because Kyle Schwarber was at the plate and he was mic'd up and he couldn't keep the earpiece in his ear. It kept falling out. Of course it did. He's swinging a baseball bat. And at one point, there's a long pause, and Joe Davis just goes, hey, so how about that derby last night, huh? It's like, no, you're trying to do an interview while the game is going on, and you don't want it to be a formal, stuffy interview with long, well-thought-out questions because you're not going to have time for long questions, and Kyle Schwarber doesn't have a lot of time to answer. So instead, you get long pauses where it's like, should I try to ask a question here? Okay, I got it. Hold on. John Smoltz, lay out. I got it. And Joe Davis goes, so how about that derby, huh? So I guess it's funny. I'm laughing about it. I was entertained. I understand why they do in-game interviews. The All-Star game is a perfect situation for them. They can just be a little awkward, which I guess is entertaining. We're here talking about it, so maybe I shouldn't complain. I'm not really complaining. I guess I'm just sharing an observation. That's the second thing I wrote down. And thing number three that I wrote down, and I got angry thinking about this driving into to work. Well, not driving into work. I went to the gym before work. I did legs today. Everyone, give me credit for that. I was driving in, I found myself getting angry about this morning retroactively. Bryce Durang should have been there. Like, Bryce Durang should have been there. The Brewers have 59 wins, and they had one All-Star participant. I know Jacob Mizrowski was there, and he didn't pitch. Okay, so that counts. They had two All-Stars, but they had one guy participate in the game. The Phillies had six All-Stars. I don't know how many the Dodgers had. It's like, the Brewers couldn't get Bryce Durang there. Guy's top 10 in Fangraphs WAR. If you exclude pitchers and Otani, he's fifth in the NL. Like, that guy doesn't have a spot. With all due, William Contreras has not had a better season so far than Bryce Durang. Now, the bar is lower at catcher, sure. And Arise has had a fine season. I don't like the player. Now, you could say, well, what about J.J. Weatherholt? Okay, well, J.J. Weatherholt's younger. Is he a rookie this year? I don't want to speak out of turn. I thought I had it in my mind that he's a rookie. Maybe he's like came up, got a cup of coffee last year. Maybe it's his second year. But here's the thing. Sometimes you need to wait a little bit. You can be an all-star level player, but sometimes you need to do it for more than 1 year, especially when you're young, to kind of earn it. Bryce Durang's done that. Weatherholt hasn't. So I feel worse about Durang not being there than I do Weatherholt. But Weatherholt should have been there too, in my opinion. Like, Durang earned a spot in that game. And I'm watching last night, and I'm just like, okay, so half the NL team is Phillies. The other half is the Dodgers. You got Dave Roberts pulling the strings. Robleski's throwing two innings for God knows what reason later on in the game. And Bryce Durang isn't there. And I got to watch William Contreras hit, which I would have preferred the night off. I sound like such a hater. I would have preferred the night off from that. I don't understand why Bryce Durang wasn't there, and it actually did sour the experience for me. I know it's an All-Star game, and it's trivial, and it's not something that I've ever taken that seriously, but this situation, I think, warrants it. Here's Kurt Hoge yesterday. He joined, and one of the things we discussed was Bryce Durang getting snubbed. Here you go.
0: They need to, look, I'm not, this is not the most important thing in baseball, but they need to redo how they make their selections in one of two ways. One, Sorry, fans. We're not doing fan voting to determine the starters anymore. That's just not what we're doing.
9: I don't want to vote. Voting in one election a year is already, a real election is already too much. I don't want this responsibility.
0: It's already stressful enough. Bryson Stott was one of the two finalists. Like, There just has to be a better way to do it. I'm not saying like do the media, let the media, but I feel like the NBA has a better idea of it down. They generally have a firmer grasp, if you will, on their rosters. And then, look, nothing against the players voting, but players are not necessarily very good voters.
9: No.
0: And that's number two. I mean, Luis Arraez got it at second. You know, he was the player pick at second base, which is fair. He's having a great year. And then the other thing is, like, the replacements have to be at the same position. I think it's, like, up to three players in the same position.
1: Seems silly to me to do it that way.
0: It's silly. It's silly. Just pick. It's the All-Star game. As long as you have catchers and you have a backup, like, I get you need to fill the positions, but, like, when Ohtani dropped out, who needs another DH?
9: Yeah.
0: Just pick one of the, like, Bryce Ferreira and Jose Weatherholt are at like 3.6 WAR.
9: Yeah.
0: Top 10 in the National League. Why are they not at the All-Star game? It feels silly. It is silly. It's like trivial to a degree too, but let's if we're going to do it, might as well do it right.
1: Now, I shouldn't complain too much about the All-Star game. We're growing the game. We're bringing more fans in by cramming Freddie Freeman down everyone's throat. What a great guy, a family man. Isn't Freddie Freeman the best? Oh, and also, do Phillies fans, do you feel properly serviced now? You spent an entire year bitching about how Christopher Sanchez didn't make it in last year's All-Star game. He got shelled last night and gave up a couple runs in the first inning. And six All-Stars, is that enough for you Phillies fans? Well, I know the answer. I know the answer is no, because Zach Wheeler wasn't there, and you were all angry about that. Are we good now? And by good, I mean, can we keep the complaining to a medium level, at least for the next year on the internet? It's just annoying. That being said, fun All-Star game. I think it was just fine.
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15: I'm meteorologist Paul Trombley with your updated forecast. A heat advisory remains in effect. Partly cloudy skies tonight with a slight chance of thunderstorms. Lows level off around 70. West winds 5 to 10 miles per hour. Daytime highs approaching 88 tomorrow. Ample sunshine expected. Lows level off around 64 tomorrow night. Mainly clear skies. That's the latest forecast on Sports Talk 105.1. Right now, it's 91 degrees.
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9: Chuck Freeman is here, the Locked On Brewers podcast.
1: It's nice to see you. How are you?
18: Oh, it's great to join the pride of Dunn County right here.
1: what do you think, Mrs. Fatigue, Harrison's Fatigue, Sproat's recent performance, Woodruff's injury. If you have any concern, what is your level of concern about the state of the rotation right now?
18: Oh, because fatigue always, anytime I hear a manager or a general manager say, it's just a little soreness, a little elbow stiffness, a little down on this fastball. Somehow that always turns out to be Tommy John surgery.
1: Yeah.
18: I don't know how to go there. But you know what I'm saying? It always seems to start something really small. Then all of a sudden, he's going for a first exam, a second exam, a fifth opinion. And then I don't know. It was odd. The news of Miz. That's what the Brewers are saying. We're going to go with them on their word on that. I don't always like to do that, but we'll take them for them at their word right now that Miz is, his Saturday workout didn't go as planned, let's say.
1: I agree with you on Miz because I think this might have sneaky been their plan all along. You know what I mean? We're going to line him up Sunday, keep him out of the All-Star game, and then we'll buy him a little extra rest. Miz concerns me the least. Not to say that there's no concern because, Chuck, Pat Murphy says, well, we're not concerned. Okay. Like, you hear that every time. You know what I mean? That's like the wind blowing or the sun shining with Pat Murphy. Harrison, I'm not so sure because he was such a big part of how they won games in the first half, Chuck. A big part of their recipe was we win every Miz start, we win every Harrison start, and then we find a way to do pretty well in the others the best we can. Harrison may have been due for a little regression anyways. If he regresses or is unhealthy, this team looks markedly different, especially now without Brandon Woodruff.
18: Yeah, Harrison, his last six starts, if you look back,
1: yep,
18: little shaky there, his last six starts or so. The first 10 or 11 are really, really good. But the last six, not so good. And with the Miz, I think, Grant, it might be a time where they just I looked at this back in June. I said, are they going to taper him off a little bit and maybe cut back his innings? I thought it might be a situation like this, that they would start like an Ashby or an opener for a couple of innings, get you through that, and then maybe pitch Miz for five innings.
1: Sure.
18: So you can kind of bridge the seven innings right there. I thought this is as soon as early June, because I was like, man, he's stacking up some innings here. And then when he pitched that one hitter back a couple of weeks ago on a Friday night, I was like, do they really want that from him? So I could see something like that take place. But, yeah, it's either an injury to Miz or it was the plan to just kind of scale him back a little bit and even give him the – I don't believe he's going to pitch in the Miami series, which is right after the All-Star break here at home.
1: Nice long break for Miz. Yeah. Hopefully that's how they've planned it and it's part of a plan and their hand hasn't been forced. We'll see on that. I guess there's no real reason to speculate right now. What have you seen from Brandon Sproat? Because every once in a while I'll give you a start where it's like he's coming along. Because I think with Brandon Sproat, the idea is, well, he's going to do a lot of growing this year, but by the end of the year, hopefully that's a guy you can rely on. And I don't know if I feel much closer to that spot than I would have a month or two or three ago, which concerns me a bit.
18: No, and if we got if the Brewers got to the postseason, I wouldn't see Sproat starting a game.
1: Okay.
18: Unless there's absolute a necessity there that he's got to start a game. Now, because some other guys have faltered, that might be the case. But Sproat, for a guy who's pitching in the lower part of the rotation and the guy who, you know, we're not expecting all, because the standard has been set so high from the front three guys when they're healthy,
1: mm-hmm.
18: That we expect Drone and Sproat to go out there. I think Drone is a more of a reliever, and I think Sproat is a guy, he's coming along fine, still trying to find. There's some days he looks terrific out there, and other days it's like, oh my gosh, get him out of there after four innings. But again, bottom of the rotation guy, we can't expect them all to be like the Miz.
1: All right, that's fair. All right, I'll back off on Brandon Sproat a little bit. We'll check in a month or so. I guess I'm just...
18: How about him? Are you?
1: What was that?
18: Are you a little tough on Sproat?
1: Well, Saturday start, and to be fair, he was moved from Friday to Saturday. Mm-hmm. If you struggle and you give up some runs, that's one thing. I think it was the fact that he hit three guys where it's like, okay, man, like I understand you're not going to be Miz, but by this point in the season, I was hoping he'd be a bit more polished, I guess. That's the only thing.
18: See, I'm not in the market of going out there and getting a four or five guy who's as equal as Sproated or Drone.
1: Agreed. Yeah.
18: And giving up a minor league, or just going out and getting another starter and giving up a minor league prospect, no matter who it is. We already got those kind of guys.
1: Frankie Montas, that's the example. Like, did that really make you? You got an arm a couple of years ago, yes. And he was pretty good for them. But did that move? Is that the type of move that raises your ceiling?
18: No, not at all. If you were to tell me, well, the Brewers, let's say this was back then, and we had the rotation, the Brewers got the rotation that is now, they're going to go out and get Frankie Montas. I was like, to replace who? And is he better than the five guys?
1: Yeah,
18: no, but maybe a little different stage back then. But yeah, I would say they're probably going to be in a market for a starting pitcher. Maybe not one of the top tier guys, but maybe one of those second tier guys. I wouldn't like it, but maybe that's the case.
1: So, well, let's talk about the deadline next. Chuck Freeman is here, Lockdown Brewers, and you interact with not just people on the Brewers beat, but you guys on the Lockdown Network. You have a podcast for every team, and you do plenty of crossover. So you're talking to these other hosts. My concern is, and you've done sports talk radio for a long time, so you get how it is. We get to this time of year, it's buy or sell talk. Do they need a bat? Do they need an arm? And every fan base is doing this. My concern, and I feel like a little bit of a whiny, you know, rain on the parade guy, who's actually going to be selling? If every team needs a bat and an arm, I don't know where these bats or arms are coming from. You know, like, I don't know if Scooble's getting sold. I don't know if the Twins are going to sell Joe Ryan. So if everyone needs a bat and an arm, I wonder who's trading these bats and these arms. That's my concern right now.
18: Oh, and all these teams that were borderline about to make a move, Grant, are winning games.
1: They all got hot. Yep.
18: The Tigers are winning games, and so is Boston.
1: Yep.
18: Boston, they got an 8-game winning streak, so I guess they're not trading Sonny Gray. Most everybody thinks they're still in it because of the playoff expansion that happened, you know, several years ago. But so I think that's the case. I don't think anybody wants to sell, and if they are selling, they're holding out for the best possible deal out there. But if the Tigers are four and a half out, why would they sell Scooble at this point?
1: I would. They have too much invested. You know, you have these teams the Tigers or the Blue Jays or some of these teams with so much invested, just because the first half of the season doesn't go your way, the American League is down, the playoff has been expanded so widely. Why would you sell? If you're even a little close, why would you sell? I don't know. Minnesota might be the most interesting team to me. Buxton has a no trade, and he's always been adamant that he's not going anywhere. Okay. Joe Ryan is the piece that I'm looking at. If Minnesota decides to sell him, okay, that's a real chip. But if Joe Ryan's off the market, I don't think Scooble's getting moved. Take Sonny Gray off the board, because I think Boston might want to add, because they can take on salary. They're one of the teams that can do it if they set their mind to it and they keep winning. I'm with you. If the Brewers are going to make a move, we hear this all the time, well, you don't need to get Scooble, but you should get somebody. I'm of the belief that if you decide you need an arm to help you win a World Series, then go get the best arm that's out there. You know what I mean? If you're going to give up prospects, then you might as well, I'm of the belief that if you decide you need an arm to help you win a World Series, then go get the best arm that's out there. You know what I mean? If you're going to give up prospects, then you might as well, go get a guy who you actually

0: line. Mm-hmm. And then the next day, they started a 14-game winning streak. So the Brewers, I feel like some of the best moves the Brewers, a football GM, I think Ron Wolf might have said this one time, some of the best moves you don't make are the best moves you make.
1: Yeah.
0: I think it was Doug Belvin who said that. Some of the best moves you make are the ones you don't make. Like, in the offseason, the Brewers did not go after Suarez, and he signed with the Reds. And I was like, how could the Brewers not be in on this guy? This guy was making $15 million a year. And the Reds, the guys unlocked out of Reds, they were jumping, they were hitting the ceiling, they were flying high. And I was ticked off. Well, here's Suarez hitting .206, and I mean, the Brewers aren't much better at third base, but still, didn't have to pay this $15-17 million for a guy.
1: And they have flexibility. That's the other thing. And I think Brewers fans, we're experiencing this with Yelich a little bit right now, Chuck. We don't have a lot of experience. I've seen Sam Olber talk about this because Council showed that, I think it was Kepner who had a story in The Athletic. Council told him, like, look, the disadvantage of being a team that spends on players is you're kind of, like, we need to run Bregman out there. Like, we don't have much flexibility. The Brewers, you know, Luis Renifo might not be any good, but they can move on from him and they can go to somebody else. They can rotate guys around. They're not really beholden to anybody because of a contract other than maybe Yelich. I suppose we can talk about that. How do you feel about the way they've used him and maybe how they should use him in the second half?
2: Well, Harry Carey used to say, just because we're paying these guys a lot of money, do we got to keep running them out there?
1: Yeah.
0: It would be about Bregman, but
1: yep.
0: That's a terrible Harry Carey.
1: That was pretty good.
0: Could you say the same thing with Yelich, though? I mean, if the two guys who are making north of $20 million on this team are not producing, and that's Woodruff because of injury and Yelich because he's just not producing.
1: Yeah.
0: Do you need to keep running Yelich out there? I don't know. I thought toward the end, before the All-Star break, there were a couple of times he was not in the starting lineup against left-handed pitching. And I said, God, that's odd. One of your better players isn't there in there against a left-hander. And it might be just that, could he be segueing? Now, the Brewers will never say that.
1: No.
0: The Brewers, the company line there will be, oh, no, Christian Yelich is still an important part of our team. We need him. And he's on top of it. That's Antanasio's guy right there.
1: Mm-hmm.
0: Christian Yelich.
1: And I think he is the face and the voice, and I think he is important, and I think they do need him to play well to win at the highest level, but that doesn't mean you need him out there on a Tuesday night if you don't think that's a great matchup. You know what I mean?
0: But Twitter will go, oh, we need the DFA Yelich like we did Lorenzo Cain.
1: Yeah.
0: Not happening.
1: No.
0: Yelich is on here for the duration.
1: Yes. I would tend to agree. What do you think about Lara so far? He's been fun to watch. I don't know if a player has matched the eye test so quickly, maybe since Sal Frelick, when they brought him up a couple summers ago, and you watch him in his first game, you're like, oh yeah, that's a ball player. He plays the Brewers way. That'll help him win. Luis Lara has been an entertaining and I think a helpful shot in the arm for this team.
0: It's just, where are they going to play him though? It's like everybody's had to take a seat at one time or another. Right field, center field, where are they going to play? Because they brought him up to play him every day.
1: Or close to it, at least. You know, they brought him up to replace Blake Perkins, but he can't play every 4, 5, 6 days like Perkins was. That's a non-starter.
0: No, because then they might as well keep him in Nashville.
1: Exactly. Which is why he was there as long as he was. They could have brought him up to replace Perkins on June 1st if they wanted.
0: Yeah, sure. Sure. And then they waited till he just outgrew AAA and they said, well, we finally got to bring this guy up here.
1: Yeah.
0: So they, bring their tippy-top prospect guys. They're bringing up, and they're going to play them guys. If you look at the guys that they're, you know, the Terangs, the Frelicks, Churios, they're not platooning any of these guys. They're bringing them up and they're going to go into the lineup.
1: Pratt right now, too. Recent
0: Pratt,
1: example.
0: Another one. Yeah, Pratt. So I think the same with Lara. It's just like, where is he going to play in that crowded outfield? That's just a really curious spot. I do think in the offseason, Grant, and you heard it here first, I think they will trade Sal Frelick in the offseason. That's my gut feeling. I think Frelick is an odd man out there. They'll massage the outfield the rest of the season. But I think they're hoping to get as much out of Sal, and Sal might be the Cal Durbin in the offseason, where they traded Caleb Durbin in the offseason. Was a little bit of a surprise. Don't be surprised if Frelick's the guy. The same.
1: And I think you got to continue to play Garrett Mitchell, too, because you're seeing growth the month of June and the month of July for him. He finally has a chance to play a little bit and to struggle, right? Like, he never really had that opportunity because he'd never been healthy long enough to have a good moment, to have a bad moment, to get better, to grow, to improve. I think Garrett Mitchell's got to play more often than not. So I think Sal Frelick probably is that guy. Yeah.
0: I think he is. And I think Mitchell would be right in that package too with Frelick. Not the same trade deal, but I'm saying I could see a thing where they would trade Frelick and pitch and

0: official, not necessarily in the same kind of trade, but I could see that happening as well. That's the prospects coming up. There's got to be room for these guys.
1: What's a player in the second half you have circled as a player who needs to give them a little bit more than they got in the first half?
0: Good question. Man, you gave me an idea from one of my podcasts.
1: There you go.
0: Thank you. Any other suggestions? I would say, Grant, the second part of the season, boy, I don't know if I want to go there on Mitchell. I think there's more there with two guys, Terang and somebody who's talked about, Frelick. I think Frelick is better than this. Not necessarily he's going to jack home runs, and he hit his first since April the other night. But I think those two guys in particular, I think we're going to see a little bit better second halves than he did the first half. Not that Terang had a bad first half, he didn't. But I think he's so talented, I think he's even going to have a better second half.
1: I think you started to see Sal in the last month play a little bit better. And, of course, that's when they bring up Luis Lara. So we're getting to the point where it's like, okay, Sal should play every day. And now they got to find room with Luis Lara. Luckily, he's a switch hitter, so you can find some room and you can find some at-bats there.
0: I think Sal had a great first half. He had a great June.
1: Yeah.
0: Not first half, but a great June. July is a little slumping here, but he did have a good June.
1: Churio and Contreras, their overall numbers are great. I think on an at-bat to at-bat basis, a little bit more consistency. It's like golf, right? Like Churio to me is a golfer who's a scratch golfer, but he has an eagle and two birdies every round, and then he also shanks a couple balls like into the neighbor's house next door. Like, could we even that out a little bit so I can trust and lean on Contreras and Churio on an at-bat, tap-bat basis to give you a quality at-bat a little bit more often?
0: You know, sticking this about Churio, I think there's another level that he hasn't gotten to yet as well. You know, he's got the 13 home runs, hitting about 278, and he's come through. He's having a nice year. He's just not having an all-star type year, and this is his third year, and I'm not saying he should have been an all-star this year, but this isn't it. I think there's more there with Churio being even better than he is right now.
1: So I would agree on that. I look forward to listening to Lockdown Brewers this week. This is a fun week, Chuck. People say it's a slow time here. No, this is the week where we have so much flexibility to talk about whatever we want. It's an opportunity. Look at it that way this week.
0: It is. It is one of those. Then football starts, and there we go. And then we're pushing it all in on all sports. But the All-Star break, I don't like the All-Star break. They added the extra day, so we don't start till Friday now. It used to be starting on Thursday, but I feel like, you get to Friday, and it's a 9-game homestand for the Brewers. The Brewers got to have a winning homestand. They got to get back on the winning track. But I do think that they look like a tired team, playing two doubleheaders in 1 week, 18 games in 17 days. I think, Grant, that kind of tired them out a little bit.
1: I would agree wholeheartedly. So they'll get a break. You take some time. It's much deserved for you. Take some time this week, Chuck. Appreciate your time. I got to run. We'll get you back with Bill next week. I look forward to it already.
0: You got it, Grant.
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8: Nope, that's all I got, Grant. Have a great weekend. Enjoy the Friday wedding. I would recommend maybe grabbing a bite to eat beforehand. You never know really what the food situation looking like on a Friday wedding. Make sure you got cash for the bar. And make sure you got Ubers lined up because I'm sure there's no shuttle. So have fun.
9: Thank you. That's been one of my favorite recurring bits this week is Cone Pocket watching. A Friday wedding. I asked my friend, my gym buddy, who I work out with once or twice a week. I asked him on Wednesday. He just got married. He did a Saturday wedding about a month ago. I asked him, would you get married on 9/11 if the savings were significant? So I'm talking significant savings, like maybe not down payment on a house significant, but a nice chunk to start a down payment on a house significant. Like, would you get married on 9/11? And then we were sitting in the sauna, and then we just started talking about 9/11 conspiracies. He wouldn't do it. I don't know. I think Cohn would call me poor for this, which is fine. If 9/11 was a Saturday, would I get married on 9/11 to save $8,000 or more? Maybe that's the number. $75,000, $6,000. I'm just moving the number down in my head. Would I get married on... I mean, really, who's being impacted by it? Well, then your anniversary's on 9/11. I feel like I could live with that. What, we can't go out to dinner on our anniversary because it's 9/11? Would my future wife hear this and just be disgusted?
8: Grant, I just want to go on record to say that if my chud self is somehow ever able to get married, I would absolutely have a wedding on 9/11 if 9/11 was on a Friday. Just think of the cost savings with a 9/11 Friday wedding.
9: Well, I'm just saying, at what number? You had to put a number on it. Or at what year, like, at what point are we far enough removed, not that we ever want to forget, where, like, you can be able to get married on 9/11 and it's...
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0: Relax, Hattie. Why are you flying around the CR? Must be getting Parody Larry ready for his call. Yeah, Larry, yeah, that's not happening. All right, so welcome back, or welcome to Good Afternoon. I am in Southern California. I am Jim Rome. This is the Jim Rome Show presented by FanDuel. My thanks to my pals at FanDuel. Already in the FanDuel Predicts app. I have been this morning. I am every single day. You know I love that. There's no way we can do what we do without them. So my thanks to FanDuel and our partners there. All right, so we start out number two. I've got Manny Diaz coming up. He is the Duke head football coach. That's 20 minutes from right now. You know, I would never turn this show into an all YouTube chat reaction show. But like I always say, we're very democratic around here. Best content gets on the air. Best content gets on the air. I don't care where it comes from. Phones, X, email, chat. And right now, the best content that's not coming out of my face is coming from the chat. Matt Bogart, 6882, quote, Jamal Mosley class act. Concur. This dude. Pixel Clown. 2635. Mosley is fantastic. Concur. Dear Rome, the Pelicans picking up Mosley is a steal. He was thrown under the bus at Orlando when he really built a strong base at that organization. I look forward to him making New Orleans relevant again. It would be great to go to the NOLA and get to watch a great NBA game. Scott in North Carolina. Again, concur. Mikey Soriano, good convo with Coach Mosley. Do you think Coach will get Zion on the Zempic? Whatever it takes. And then just people talking about the thing. Cincy Kid 8000, quote, this chat is rocking. It is. I know it is. And this is just the part that I'm putting on the air. There's a lot of that chat that is just smoking that's not getting on the air. Because it's too hot to get on the air. It is. The chat is a blast. This guy points out kind of what I'm trying to say. The Eat, or no, my bad. The 21. You gotta understand, like, some of the handles on the chat are pretty hard to figure out. They're different. It's a different animal. This guy writes, the NBA, the media, and everyone needs to just ignore LeBron's attention-seeking antics. Just make the schedule, go about your business, act like he doesn't exist. He would be so pissed. I mean, yes. But the fact is, they can't make the schedule without LeBron. Sad but true. I mean, it's sad but true. Believe me, if they could, they would. If Powder could, he would. That's why. You think Powder's happy about that? I think that Powder likes the drama, and I think Powder likes the conversation about the NBA, but I don't think Powder likes that. I think Powder would like his schedule. Powder, when Powder says, you know, I need an answer, he's not doing it to kind of play along and be in on the joke. He actually needs an answer because where LeBron ends up, look, LeBron is still really compelling. He's still a big bag, but he's still really compelling, and he's still a great player. And we kind of do need to know where he's going to end up. It's going to be interesting wherever he ends up, no matter what. If he ends up with Golden State, that's fun, right? If he ends up with Miami, that's interesting. If he ends up with the 76ers, that probably gives them their best chance of winning. If he goes back to Cleveland, that's something. But the league does need to know. So it's not as easy as just make the schedule and ignore the guy. Even me, I've done everything in my power to ignore the guy. I do not.
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0: You already did LeBron. If you do soccer, you might as well do the trifecta of Radio Armageddon and put Parody Larry on. Hashtag, just saying. Hashtag, time to cry.
2: Time to die.
0: That would be the trifecta of Radio Armageddon. The three things that I woke up this morning, the first three things that hit my mind when I woke up this morning, things that I do not want to do. See, normally, I wake up in the morning. What do I have to get done? What do I want to get done? What do I need to get done? What's going to make me better today? What are those things that maybe I don't want to do that I need to do? And that's how my mind normally works. Except today I woke up and I thought, all right, bam, what are the three things that I do not want to do today? What are the three things that I will not do today? One, talk about LeBron. Two, talk about soccer. Three, put Parody Larry on the air. I'm not even kidding. Those were the three things that when my feet hit the ground, I will not do. Non-negotiables. And what have I done? I've already talked about LeBron. You know, it's one of those things too. For instance, if you wake up and you hit snooze, that's an L. You've started your day with an L. And then if you lose when you start the day, it's so easy for the mind to go, ah, already lost. Already lost. Screw it. Now I'm going to have a donut. Already had a donut. Now I'm going to slack when I get to work and have pizza for lunch.
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11: And there's different speeds of interacting with the show. Like if you just want to type out a smart, snappy email and leave it at that, and that's your one thing you're contributing to the show.
0: The next time that happens will be the first time.
11: Right.
0: What are these smart
11: I'm just saying they have the option.
0: You speak of.
11: I'm just saying they have the option. One day one of them will come in.
0: Okay.
11: But if you just wanted to participate like that, one good snappy email, you can. If you want to be on X and send a couple posts over the course of the day, you can do that. Or if you want to be in chat and post 75 times, you can do that. It's like, so whatever your level is.
0: Pick a room.
11: Exactly.
0: Pick a room.
11: You can still call, by the way. Please do. We will put you on. So if you want to call and talk directly to Jim, you can do that too.
0: There you go. Thank you very much, Tommy. I made the point that when we started YouTube in the chat, I wanted to make sure that you all knew that if you didn't want to go over there, if that's not where you live and that's not what you do, I'm not leaving you behind. I'm not forgetting about you. I'm just saying this is part of the evolution. This is the new thing. So this is why we're talking about this. And for the record, the chat's really good in terms of content. Really good. They're playing the game at a different speed, and they're adjusting to the speed. Hey, if you don't mind, XCR, can you throw those platforms on the screen one more time? Thank you very much. You can actually watch this show on the following platforms for free. YouTube, on our channel, Prime Video, Roku, TCL, DirecTV, Plex, Samsung TV Plus, Vizio, LG. These are monster platforms. So if you prefer to watch the show on any of those, go ahead and do that. YouTube is the only thing that has chat, though. This guy, again, why is it always about my shirt? This guy writes, Romy's shirt looks like something out of Logan's Run. Is that the inspiration for Logue's first name? Well, let's see.
10: Rogan Logue.
0: Let's do the math. I've had this sweater maybe a year, and I've had Logan maybe 21 years.
12: No, I'm doing the Alfredo.
0: That's not the inspiration for his name. But as I've told you before, the inspiration for his name, really quickly, I named Jake, and I wanted to name Logan because Jano's names, no offense, luckily she's in the air, she can't hear this. Her names were not good names. And I'm like, no, we have to agree. We'd get out the book of names for kids. We would take rides, long car rides. We couldn't agree on Logan's name. We just couldn't. We couldn't. And I couldn't acquiesce because her suggestions were that bad. Like, I kind of just give it and say, all right, I named Jake. So you take the next one. But then I thought, the kid is going to have that name forever. So no, we're not going to name the kid Tristan. No offense, Tristan. For any of you named Tristan, no offense, but that was a big name back then. That was a year when there were a lot of Tristan-like names. I'm like, no. And Janet kept making these recommendations. I'm like, no. And then finally she says, Logan. I'm like, yes, that. Logan works. Logan, I knew it wasn't going to get any better than that. But I mean, she had all these names that were just like, it didn't work. And then she called. We had to make a doctor's appointment for Logan early on. And one of the receptionists said, and what time will you be bringing your daughter in? I'm like, oh! Our daughter, Logan. Okay. Anyway, good. The name works both ways. Great. We're good. Logan's Run. Let's see. My shirt? A little bit. I don't have the belt. I don't have the hottie on my arm. I don't have the weapon. Don't have the stripes. Don't have the collar. Don't really have that dude's look. Yeah, but I see it. I see a little bit. All right. But no, that's not where that came from. Amber. All right, so Amber's a great example. Amber is somebody who has participated on all the various engagement platforms. She's been on X, she's been on the phones, she's been on email, she's now in chat. Her opinion matters because she's done all the above. Quote, the chat on YouTube is so much better than X. I love the show on YouTube and being able to chat with other clones. Well, not all, but most. All right, that's a straight take. That's really interesting. And no offense to you clones that are going to take offense to this. Her opinion matters to me. You know why? She's smart. She's good at the show. And she engages on all the platforms. And one more as I go to break. PJ in the Mile High. LeBag is the one friend in the friend group who no one wants to come to gatherings, but comes anyhow. Never gets it that no one likes him. People actually do like him, but a lot of people don't. And the reason a lot of people don't is because of, how do I put this? He's a bag. And it's on full display right now. He's at the peak of his baggery right now, and he's having the time of his life. It's his oxygen. Breathing into that bag, you know, like, it's his oxygen. But it's an actual bag, and he is a bag. Like, dude, why do you need to do this? Why are you not above this? But you're not. When we come back, Manny Diaz joins us. In fact, I'm getting into a bad habit of being late for guests, so let's get out right now, Avi. Thank you. Do you want to sleep better? And believe me, this has never been more important. I just mentioned to you, I'm essentially sleeping in an oven, or I would be if not for my ghost bed. Listen, you can't work or train or think or golf or perform or recover if you're waking up wrecked. This is why ghost bed makes so much sense to me. Believe me, I am a hot sleeper, now more than ever, because it is hot. It's summer. So Ghostbed's cooling technology really got my attention. It helps keep...
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0: Welcome back, Jim Rome in Southern California. Hey, listen, y'all keep doing what you're doing. Myself, I'm going to take a few moments and I'm going to talk some Duke football because we're joined right now by the head football coach at Duke. He's entering his third season there. Blue Devils coming off a big year, 9-5 last year. They won the ACC championship. They won the Sun Bowl. He also had been the head coach at Miami as well as the D coordinator at Penn State, Mississippi State, and Texas too. Duke is going to open up their season against Tulane on September 5th. Of course, I'm talking about Manny Diaz. Manny, thanks for making time. Great to have you on. How you doing, Manny?
1: I'm doing outstanding. Boy, that shot of the beach was nice to see. That was making me jealous.
0: SoCal, yo, dude, that's how it is every single day, almost every single day. But you're not in a bad place yourself. Listen, let me ask you, you've been attending conference media days for a long time now. So how did it feel to be introduced today as the head coach of the defending conference champs after Duke won the ACC for the first time since 1962?
1: It sounded damn good. And it shows a little bit of the folly of the preseason and the expectations and the polls. And, I don't know if anybody was picking us to win it a year ago and picking some of our top players a year ago to win, you know, all conference as they did. But our guys stuck together. They did the right thing. And we were the ones standing at the end. So really proud of that. And we get a chance to go again now.
0: Manny Diaz joining us. So, Manny, what about the summer? Every single year is different. We can get into that. We know about the landscape. Everything changes. How has the summer gone, and how do you feel about what you've seen and what you have right now?
1: So Duke guys need evidence, right? They don't want to hear stories. They don't want to hear about feelings or whatever. They want evidence. We were the fastest and strongest team a year ago that Duke had. We are faster and stronger now. We have 11 guys that run 22 miles an hour. We had 5 a year ago. I think we have 67 guys that run 20 miles an hour total. That's almost 2/3 of our team. We were in the upper 50s a year ago. So, we're actually stronger in the bench clean and in the squat. So, you know, those are the things that let our guys know that the process works. It develops them. Now, look, we have to go play football, right? We're not in an Ironman competition or in a relay race. But it lets our guys know that they are developing, they are maximizing their potential. That's how we did it in the past. The recipe is there. And now with the championship, there's proof of concept that it does work.
0: Manny Diaz joining us. So if you've got 11 guys that can run 22 miles per hour, hey, Manny, if they put a clock on you, how fast could you go at this point?
1: Only if I was being thrown down a cliff would I be anywhere near 20 miles an hour. The question would be, how fast would my hamstrings snap into half? I think that's the real answer we're looking for.
0: It is the truth. So let me ask you this. So the roster turns over. You've got a question under center right now, of course, with the transfer of Darian Mensah. What about the way that's playing out? You've got Walker Egitt coming in this summer, the San Jose State transfer. What are you specifically looking for in a quarterback generally? And then how is that competition shaping up?
1: Well, Walker Egitt and Dan Mahan, our redshirt freshmen, will be the competition. When we were on the market for a quarterback, they were all pretty much taken. And really the only reason why someone of Walker's pedigree was available is he was stuck in an eligibility case. But 5,000 yards at San Jose the last 2 years is an extraordinary amount of production for to be available. He's rehabbing off an injury. We expect him to be fully ready when the time we're ready to go for the season. And then getting him in our program, getting to know who he is, very, very diligent, almost like a coach on the field, hard worker, fits in with our locker room, fits in with our guys. And then everybody on the roster believes in Dan, and Dan's got a big time future too, just needs experience. So we'll have the two of them compete in August, but we know we've got a guy that's done it and a guy that has got a lot of potential.
0: Manny, to that point, like, I don't want to get too much stuck in the minutiae of this or, you know, this is not what the fans want to hear, but it is the reality, right? The business of the business. You talked about him being stuck in an eligibility case. Then in the case of Darian Mensah, you had him in a settlement that allowed him to move on. You talked about this. For the business to move and process as efficiently as it possibly can, do you feel like these guardrails that need to be in place are being put in place? Are we making progress? Where does that stand overall for the sport?
1: Not nearly enough. And I know everybody's sick of hearing it, and it sucks because the game is good, right? But everything other than the game kind of stinks right now. And the issue is we can't agree on what's best because we're all competing, right? And no one's really in charge. And so everybody wants what's best for them. And we're not collaborating as what's best for the game. And I do think of the fan you're talking about. I think about the 12-year-old kid who, like, when we were 12 and we fell in love with the sport, you know, yeah, the games are good, but there's all this other stuff and it's just not the same. And I worry that if we continue to screw this up, we're going to alienate our next generation of fans.
0: Well, what about, did you see the statement that Brent Key made earlier today, Georgia Tech head coach, when he said, hey, look, man, it's like we keep talking about the players are different. He said, what about the adults in the room? Check this out really quickly, if you don't mind.
2: Same guys that want to complain about a lot of the things in college football need to look themselves in the mirror. They're the ones jumping jobs every 2 years, too. Let's be real. The adults in the room sometimes end up being the bigger problem.
0: What is your reaction to that?
1: Well, I do think adults screw things up all the time. But what adults live with contracts, right? And adults live with consequences. And I think what we're just saying is, look, you can't have it both ways, right? If you want to be compensated, if you want to be business, you want to be grown-ups, then you have to honor your contract. If you don't honor your contract, then there's going to be consequences. And that was certainly what surrounded our situation. And there's a way to do that. Listen, we don't have to invent it in college football, right? All the pro sports have already been through this. There's already a system in place. We just need to get together and just agree which is the best one that fits our game.
0: We're talking to Duke head coach Manny Diaz. I appreciate the transparency. Manny, when you made the point that, look, we got to find out who's in charge, like who should be in charge?
1: Well, that's the whole idea, right? I mean, and right now, are we depending on Congress?
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1: Well, we've got a two deep that really, the best coach in the world, this count.
0: Manny's frozen, but my head's still moving around. I just wanted to see who it was, me or him. He'll be back in a minute. My head's moving. I still have movement. I just want to test if we were all frozen. Juan was frozen. Or if Manny was. Or just me. I'm talking to Manny Diaz. It's too bad that he's frozen because he's rolling. I'm Jim Rome. I'm live. I'm in SoCal. I'm talking to Duke head coach, or I was talking to Duke head coach Manny Diaz. Hey, Manny, you back? Nope. He may have lost that. He may have froze up on me. He was rolling, too. And I had a good follow. I had a good question I wanted to ask him. All right, I'm gonna give that one more chance. We've covered a lot of ground already with him. If I can't get that back, I'm going to keep moving. I want to thank Manny Diaz and Duke ACC Media Days. They are efforting. They're not giving up on it.
1: We can,
0: Does
1: yes.
0: Does my man look like he would give up and not finish what he started? He's back! Manny, thanks for hanging in there. I appreciate that. You're a good man. Yeah. You know, when you said, hey, listen, we were complacent on defense, that was a really honest answer. I want to ask you something. As a leader of any organization, if you and this applies to anything, what I do, what you do, any business, if you see complacency setting in, What did you do? Did you try to do something to reverse it? Once it starts going that way, does inertia kick in? Like, what happened? No! He's frozen again.
10: I've been telling you how sweet it is.
0: As much as this song is an absolute banger, we don't want to hear it because it signifies that we lost our guest. Or I have a thing. What if Manny's like, you know what? I don't like that line of questioning. I'm just going to pretend like I'm frozen. Oh, there you go.
1: We back.
0: So when complacency kicks in as the leader, if you see it, what do you do about that? Or is it inertia and it's hard to reverse once it's there?
1: It's a really good question, Jim. It is hard to reverse once you're in season. And if you don't see the signs in training camp, or if you don't believe the signs, and I think that's sometimes a problem, you might see things, but guys who have performed in games, and as coaches, we're all guilty of it. You might say, that's fine. He's performed. He'll do it when it comes to game day. And look, success is really hard. There's a lot of books in the bookstore about how to deal with adversity. There's very few on how to deal with success. And especially now when guys are getting blessed with the NIL and whatever. And you may not get the same version of a guy that you thought you had a year ago. So I think it was a great learning experience for all of us on our staff. You got to believe what you see in training camp and you can't let the standard drift.
0: I think that's so interesting. We just said, number one, you can't let the standard drift. The standard has to be the standard. Man, really quickly, that point about adversity and success. There's a lot of books on how to deal with adversity, but not books on how to deal with success. Let me ask you something I've asked before, but what is more concerning? Your players being told how awesome they are, or your players being told how much they suck?
1: It's funny. It's definitely awesome. We're way, way better with a chip on our shoulder. And really, if we didn't have the turnover, that would have been the big challenge, right? Duke has never really come into an ACC season as a hunted. When we had our turbulence, we immediately went back to having the chip on our shoulder. We're ranked, to finish 24th in our conference out of 17 teams. So the chip is back. And I think that it does fuel our guys who generally feel like they've been under-recruited, undervalued, and love to prove people wrong.
0: All right, so the one thing you do have, I would imagine throughout the offseason you could say, hey, listen, that opener, that's a big one. They're all big, but you have their attention in the sense that you have Tulane. I love that matchup. They're coming off a college football playoff appearance. They've got a new head coach and offensive coordinator, Will Hall, who got promoted. What about that matchup? You're thinking about a lot of things, but what are you expecting from them after John Summerall's moved on?
1: Well, we saw from him a year ago, it's a program that expects to win and knows how to win, no matter who the head coach is. They played very well that night and deserved to beat us. We played very, very poorly that night. And so I know that's one that it won't take a big speech before the game. Our guys will be highly motivated, but they will as well, right? So, you're going to have to play well to beat them. And that's the type of challenge we want. I think to your point, that's going to really set the tone for August because they know we don't have we can't put our toe in the shallow end of the pool. We got to be ready to go. And we go to Illinois the following week, another team that got us a year ago. So there's some hit list games, as we like to call them, and to get us going.
0: Hey, Manny, one last thought. The ACC, you know it as well as anybody, based on your time at Miami, now your time at Duke. Man, what a wild year that was last year. A wild year last year where you had that five-team tiebreaker you broke on through. But, man, it was tightly bunched. Do you think that was kind of an anomaly and a one-off, or could you see something like that happening again?
1: That's going to happen all the time, and not just in our league. It's going to happen in every league. The leagues are so big right now, everybody can't play everybody. Everybody can hardly play a few common.
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0: Questioning, they just pretended to be frozen. Like, that'd be a great way. Like, hey, you know, how do you feel about this program? And did this program tamper with or poach your program? And what's your reaction to that? Did they? And if they just went, Oh, you're frozen. Can you hear me? Can you hear me? And they're just doing this. When they're really live. I'm going to try that. I'm going to try that. Next time I go on somebody's podcast, you're like, hey, Rome, what about that time you said so-and-so? I'm going to do this. Oh, must be some bad Wi-Fi in that studio. Hey, Rome, what about that time you said this? And I'm just going to go, oh, I guess we'll finish this some other time. Okay, damn, that worked. It's a good strategy. It's like that old school thing where I would interview an athlete and they say, I didn't really hear that. Can you repeat the question, please? Oh, no, you heard the question. That was the initial technique back in the day. I didn't hear that. Can you please repeat the question so they can reset themselves and buy more time and think of a way to answer it?
13: Can you hear me, Juice?
14: Yes, I can hear you, buddy.
0: No, that's not what that is. That's like, I'm at the pool. I didn't really hear that. Can you repeat that, Rome? Okay. When I knew full well they heard the question. But the 2026 version of that is, with streaming and video, is just the face. Oh, I'm frozen. He's frozen. He can't respond. Yes, I can. I'm just frozen, but not really. Anyway, that's not what he did, clearly, because he answered every question really honestly. All right, when we come back, I want to talk about something again that hit my feed that I don't know if it's fake or not. And I want to be real, but again, whenever I see something that seems too funny to be true or too good to be true, I assume fake. So I'm like the reverse. It's a different kind of tinfoil. I'll get to that. Soccer. I mean, again, you know how I said if you start the day with an L, then the rest, it's human nature to give in. All right, I'll try again tomorrow. I'll start over tomorrow. If my goal was to start the day by not talking about LeBron, soccer, or letting Parody Larry on the air, and I've already talked LeBron, should I just give in and start over again tomorrow? I'm fighting that. All of this still ahead.
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4: Be real. So I send it to Chalk, and I say, dude, what do you think? What do you think? He says, you know what? I think that one actually is legit. I think that is real. So let's go through this together really quickly. First, I want to play it for you, and then we can break it down. Roll it.
5: Who was that?
6: Let me see. Look at this. Look at this, y'all. Look at this.
5: No, wait. I know Howard, right?
6: Look at that.
5: I was Howard, bro.
6: Bro, am I not Bam, bro?
5: Yeah, no, I made a mistake. I was on the coffee street with my dad.
6: Bam,
5: like, let me see, bro. Let me see, man. Were you dancing with the sunshine?
6: Yeah, man.
5: Oh, wait, man. Yeah, no, I know who you are. It's like across the street.
6: Across the street, I look like Bam.
5: Yeah, I know. Oh, yeah.
6: I understand.
5: Yeah,
6: I understand. That bitch tall right there. That hook shot your ass right
5: yeah.
6: now.
5: No, bro.
6: I'm gonna hook your ass. Patrick, you want to like Andrew Bynum?
7: Jersey.
8: Hey, Andrew.
6: What's up,
8: hey,
6: man?
8: Hey, Andrew, you from Jersey, right?
6: Yeah.
8: You see that? That's all I'm like, that's Andrew Bynum.
6: You know what that is?
7: Yeah, Andrew Bynum.
8: Jersey.
4: All right, you see what I mean? There's so much going on there, and all of it is funny. First, you have this kid, and he thinks he's meeting Bam at a bayou. And then Dwight Howard is just killing the kid to his face, going, man, you think I'm Bam? You think I'm Bam? And then the kid's trying to defend himself, saying, yeah, well, from across the street, you kind of look like Bam. You look like Bam. And then the kid's in his phone. I know who you are. And Dwight's just pimping the kid. You're like, you really think I'm Bam at a bayou? And then all of a sudden, Dwight suddenly spots some giant walking down the sidewalk, and he's like, quote, that bitch tall right there. He'll run and hook your ass like Patrick Ewing. And then you hear somebody off in the background say, yo, man, that looks like Andrew Bynum. And then Dwight says, damn, that is Andrew Bynum. So you've got some kid randomly running into Dwight Howard on the streets of New York. Howard is killing the poor kid for thinking that he's Bam Adebayo.

0: And then out of nowhere just pops Andrew Bynum on the same street in the same scene. You see what I mean? Way too good to be true. Way too funny to be true. Freaking fake. Fake. But it gets better. Not only do they randomly run into Andrew Bynum, of all people, during this crazy scene, and Dwight Howard's ecstatic to see his boy. He's ecstatic to see Bynum. Bynum happens on this whole scene, barely even looks up from his phone, doesn't even break stride. Big leagues Dwight Howard completely, doesn't even stop, doesn't even slow down, doesn't dap him up, doesn't do anything but dunk on him and shatter the backboard. He dunked on him. He dunked on Dwight Howard. Like, I've got no idea what Andrew Bynum, what was so important that he couldn't even slow down to acknowledge a random encounter with Dwight Howard or the little kid even. Just blew right by everybody. Like Dwight Howard couldn't even believe what was going on. His mind was blown. Like, dude, this kid thinks I'm Bam Adebayo. Oh my God, there's Andrew Bynum. This is wild. Even for kooky Dwight, this is wild. And Bynum's like, I mean, look at Dwight. If you're watching the video, he's like, what just happened? What just happened? He's like, dude, that was Bynum? And Bynum's like, whatever, man. He didn't even stop. He didn't even stop. Nothing. Not even a fake bro hug. Nothing. But then again, my man Bynum, you know he's got that in him now. Never forget, he also has one of the most underrated quotes ever when he said back in 2012, in response to trade rumors linking him with other teams, and I quote, "There's a bank in every city, and I'm going to play hard basketball wherever I go, so I'm good," end of quote. That actually is one of my favorite quotes. I'm so glad that there was an Andrew Bynum sighting so I can remember that quote. Quote, when he was a Laker and there was a lot of trade speculation, I'm good. There's a bank in every city. It's a legendary quote. Iconic stuff. But I'm just not sure it's as legendary as the time he blew right by Dwight while bringing the backboard down on his head. But what I'm really not sure about is, was that real? Was that real? The whole thing was so bizarre and so hilarious. And my new rule is to assume that whenever I see something that is so bizarre and so hilarious, it can't be true. It's got to be fake. It's got to be fake. If not for AI, then at least staged. For a TV show, for a spot. Like, that was way too funny and way too random. Like, just Bynum out of nowhere. Dwight out of nowhere, some little kid thinking it's Bam. So you tell me, clones, was that real? Was that a real, authentic, funny moment? I won't even throw my tinfoil hat on and discuss it with you because it made me laugh, but did they hook me?
1: This is Westwood One Sports.
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6: 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The IRS placed a levy on his bank account. Coast One released the levy and settled with the IRS for $2,000. 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

number three, which is always busy on Friday, and it's a good thing. Welcome back. I'm Jim Rome. Good afternoon. So I know I hit that pretty hard and pretty fast at the end of the hour, but I wanted to get that in. And like I said, whenever I see something that's funny and bizarre and different on the internet, I just assume it's fake. And I don't want to be like you conspiracy tinfoilers who think